up here for a few minutes? I know it's late and some of y'all might be tired, but can we worship our King? Can we worship our undefeated God? Can we praise Him for a few minutes? God, we're so undeserving, but You saw fit anyway. We're so undeserving, but You saw fit anyway. I worship You, my King. I worship You, my champion. God, You're so good. God, You're so worthy. God, You're so good. Even if I gotta praise You by myself, You've been good. In spite of my jacked up self, You've been faithful. And my inconsistencies, Lord,

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0: John chapter 12. John chapter 12. John chapter 12. John chapter 12. Able to stand with me at the reading of the scripture, John chapter 12. I've taken enough time, so I'll cut across the field a little bit. John chapter 12. Thank my sister Shabri for setting the moment for this message. Sometimes you just want to make sure that you're hearing God when He deposits something in you. And He used her to confirm this word tonight. John chapter 12, verse 2 says, "And there they made a supper for Him." Him being Jesus. The Bible goes on to say that Martha served, but Lazarus was one of them that sat at the table. Verse 3 says, "Then took Mary a pound of very costly oil known as spikenard. She anointed the feet of Jesus and wiped His feet with her hair. And the house was filled with the fragrance," King James says, "the odor of the oil." Verse 4, "But one of the disciples, Judas Iscariot, Simon's son, who would betray Him, said, 'Why was this fragrance, oil not sold for 300 denarii and given to the poor?' Wow. This he said, not because he cared about the poor, but because he had sticky fingers. He was a thief, and whatever money was put into the bag, he was stealing." That ain't the Bible, that's just Jewology. Y'all feel me? Verse 7, here's one of our key verses. "But Jesus said, 'Leave her alone.'" Like most translations say, "Let her alone. She has kept this for the day of my burial." Verse 3, one more time. "Then Mary took a pound of very costly oil, spikenard, anointed the feet of Jesus, and wiped His feet with her hair, and the house was filled with the fragrance of the oil." Verse 7, "But Jesus said, 'Let her alone. She has kept this for the day of my burial.'" Just for a few moments, I want to tag this text and tag our discussion. Leave her alone. Leave her alone. Thank you, bro. Look at your neighbor and say, "Neighbor, you don't understand the cost of her oil or the purpose behind her praise. Leave her alone." If you understood just how many lies can be told in 31 years, if you understood how many people could welcome to your home, feed at your dinner table, just for them to leave and say you ain't never done nothing for them, If you knew how many whispers about yourself you could hear in 31 years and not end up hating God or disowning the church, you would not dare, or none of us would dare, try to understand, analyze, or look at the praise of Overseer Manaway. And honestly, I feel in my spirit that there's somebody here tonight. Like, say, I'm not Overseer Manaway. I ain't a first lady. Shujo, some of us say, I ain't even a woman. But when I look back over my own life, I can take an inventory of every reason why I should have lost it, every reason I should have thrown in the towel. And the fact that I'm here tonight and am not in a straitjacket is enough of a testimony. So just leave me alone. If I feel like waving my hand, let me wave my hand. If I feel like praising, let me praise him. If I feel like shouting hallelujah, let me shout hallelujah, because you don't know the cost of my oil or what it took for me to get here tonight. Look at your neighbor and say, leave me alone. Matter of fact, if praise gets on your nerve, you may need to excuse me, because there are a lot of other places I could have been on Friday night. But I did not just come here to celebrate a woman, but I came here to give God what's due him for bringing me through many dangers, toils, and snares. Leave me alone. I've taken enough time. When we look at the text, let's get to the text. I'm going to cut across the field. I don't want to bore you too long. When we look at this text, Rob, verse 2 opens up and said, there they made him a supper. Now, when we think of there, we have to ask ourselves, where is this? And when we find and we read the synoptic gospels, we find out that there actually has an address. This same story is mirrored in Matthew chapter 26 and in Mark chapter 14. Okay, when you get home, read them. They're just alike. And what we learn in Matthew 26 and in Mark chapter 14, we learn the address of there. Because the same verse opens up and says, at Simon the leper's house, they made a supper. At Simon the leper's house. Now, some theologians would suggest that they said they gave him the title Simon the leper so that he would not be confused with Simon Peter the disciple. And those of us who know or been in church for a while, we understand that leprosy was a vile disease. But just the fact that Jesus and his men are at his house would suggest that he's been delivered from what was wrong with him. So now we see Jesus in the company and in the home of somebody with a past. Okay, come here. You know what I like about God? I love that Jesus is not allergic, MD, of what used to be wrong with me. And the reason why some of us can't get happy, because we ain't never done nothing wrong. We ain't never took a left when we should have went right. But I need to see, do I have at least 5 real folk in here that say I've done some real bad things? But I'm so glad that Jesus still thought enough for me to come by my house. Okay, please be seated. You make me nervous. I got to move on. So it said, there they made for him a supper. And the Bible says, I got to press, says, and Martha served. Okay. Now, Trey, this confused me. Because Martha's name literally means she is or she exists as the rebellious one.
1: Right.
0: Or she was rebellious. But here now is Martha in Simon's house serving Jesus. I have to understand, what can make somebody with a checkered past start serving the Lord? When we go back to chapter 11, we find out that Martha's brother had been dead.
1: Right.
0: And a matter of fact, you remember we said Martha was rebellious, so Martha was kind of hood. She got kind of buck with Jesus and came to him in the 21st verse of chapter 11 and said, Jesus, if you had been here, my brother would not have died. We skip forward 18 verses. Jesus tells the man to take away the stone from the grave of Lazarus. He says, Jesus, for what? He'd been dead for 4 days, and by now he stinks. But now here is this rebellious woman who had an attitude and stepped to Jesus wrong. But by the time we get to the second verse of chapter 12, the evidence of what was wrong with her at 11 is sitting at the table. I need to
1: Is there anybody here today that says, despite of who I used to be, I serve God because of I know he has the evidence to see. I have evidence I know he can save. I have the evidence to know he can deliver. I have the evidence to know he can set free. And if you really need evidence, look at me, because I am a living testimony.
0: So Martha served, goes on to say, no way, it goes on to say, and Lazarus was one of the ones that sat at the table. Do me a favor. If you have a highlighter, if you have a pen, highlight that, circle that part, and put a star next to it, and just remind me later, because we got to come back to that. And Lazarus was one of the ones that sat at the table. Here, verse 3 gets us to our lesson. Leave, look at your name and say, leave her alone. The first thing the text shows us, we see a precious offering. Let the church say precious offering. Where is it? It's right here. Verse 3, it says, then Mary took a pound of very costly oil of spikenard, anointed the feet of Jesus, and wiped his feet with her hair, and the house was filled with the fragrance of the oil. Let's just splice that. Then took Mary a pound of very costly oil of spikenard. The first thing we learned from this precious offering, Dr. Oliver, the first thing we see is a price and a process. Okay, price and a process. The Bible tells us very clearly that the oil or the offering of worship that she rendered to Jesus, that it was very costly. And what I like about this is some of us can't help but to serve God. We can't help but to worship, and our worship did not come free. Okay, here it is. Okay, the process of spikenard. Spikenard, or the nard, is a bushel of this fine plant of some sort found in East India. And it takes estimated 17 bushels to be smashed and to be bruised and to be beaten and to be squished just to get one drop of oil. So not only is my worship priceless, but I also got it by going through a process. You see, overseer, people may want what you have, but they don't understand what you had to go through in order to get what you got. And I need to see, is there anybody here today, tonight, that can testify? You may want, in order to walk where I am, you have to walk where I've been. That you don't know the price of my hallelujah. You don't know how much this smile cost me. You don't know just how much my freedom cost me. I had to go through a process. I had folk lying on me. Folk had to walk away from me. I had to go into debt. I was in the red. Look at your neighbor and say, neighbor, I got this by going through a process. Here it is, this precious offering. Not only is there a price, not only is there a process, but it's pure. There's a price, there's a process, and it's pure. We understand in the Greek that this word spikenard literally means of genuineness or to be pure. It was the real deal. Look at your name and say, it was the real deal. It was a pure kind of fragrant. It was a pure type of oil. Matter of fact, ladies, if you have your body spray, your perfume on you when you get home or when you get in the car, look. And brothers, if you got your smell good, or excuse me, your cologne, when you get home tonight, look, and you'll see a word that says Eau du Toilette. Or Eau du Toilette. It is EAUDUTOILETTE. Don't ask me to spell it again. Get the CD. It's Eau du Toilette. Eau du Toilette, which would suggest that although this thing has remnants of the real thing, it's not 100% pure. In other words, that is a manufactured type of oil. To have something manufactured means to be made by machine or by the hand of man. And Bart, you want to know the real problem with the church today is that too much of our oil or our offering is manufactured. We got to tell people when to stand up. We got to tell people when to say amen. We got to tell people when to clap. We got to tell people when to give. But I need to see, is there anybody here today that said, ain't nothing old due to lay about my praise. There's nothing manufactured about my worship. But I came to give God the real thing. How do you know I came to give him the real thing? Because I've been through real heartache. I've been through real stress. I've been in real debt. So let me give God the real thing. Somebody ought to take 10 seconds and give them the best real thing you can give.
2: for real. I'm not giving you this because somebody told me to, but I'm giving it to you because of the process.
0: So not only does the text show us a precious offering, but it also shows us, watch this, a peculiar odor. Shows us a precious offering, and then it shows us a peculiar odor. Wait a minute. Before we get to the second one, there's something, can I just press pause and go back? Because there's something in the first part that really blessed me, Dr. Oliver.
3: Yeah.
0: And that is the location of where Mary put the oil. The text shows us that she put it on the feet of Jesus. Okay. Now, for those of us who have ever been acquainted with this area of the Bible, we would know that in the previous chapter, chapter number 11, around the 30, between somewhere sounds between the 31st and the 33rd verse, read it when you get home, we see that in chapter 12, she's at his feet worshiping him. But in chapter number 11, she was at his feet questioning him. Because the Bible says that she broke away from the mourners and fell at his feet and said, Jesus, same thing Martha said, Jesus, if you had been here, my brother would not have died. Now, what's interesting is now we can see her at his feet in 11 and 12 worshiping. But not too many people was around to see her agony in 11.
3: Yeah.
0: Okay, can I tell you why, Sister Manaway? Why some people want to bother you or understand your service or your worship to God? It's because they see you in this beautiful dress here tonight.
3: Right.
0: Those lovely shoes and your family and all of us matching. This is chapter 12. But they don't understand chapter 11. Okay. Pastor Oliver, biblical numerology teaches us that 11 is the number of three things: of disorder, chaos, and judgment. But the number 12 is the number of divine placement and order. You see, people see you in chapter 12, but they didn't see you when you was in the middle of chaos, disorder, and judgment. And I need to see, do I have at least 8 people here tonight that can give God praise because you survived chapter 11? That said, I thought I wouldn't make it through, but here I am tonight in my chapter 12. And if my praise offends you, then you're just going to have to forgive me, because you wasn't there in 11 to help me pay no bills. You wasn't there in 11 to wipe no tears away. So now that I'm here in chapter number 12, let me give God what I owe it. A precious offering and a peculiar odor. A peculiar odor. Okay. We see that the odor, the oil, the spikenard, it is a fragrant. It's a fragrant. Malik, it's an oil. It's some smell good. But what I like about Matthew 26 and Mark 14 is that it opened us up to a, remember, we're talking about a peculiar odor. It opened us up to the process in which it was applied.
3: Right.
0: Because those, Matthew's account and Mark's account teaches us, Bishop, that before she applied the oil, it says that the nard was inside of an item that was called an alabaster box.
3: Right.
0: And before she could pour the oil on him, it says that something had to be broken off of the box. Okay. A seal of some sort had to be broken out of the box in order for the oil to be poured out. And can I tell you why some of us aren't becoming all that we need to become? It's because we're not broken enough. It's because God can't get to the good stuff because we have too much hardness on us. And I need to see, is there anybody here that can be a witness and say, I know that I serve a breaker. I know I serve a God who can break a bad habit. He can break unforgiveness. He can break lust in your heart. Look at your neighbor and say, I know I serve the breaker. Okay, there was a preacher, and I'm pressing. There was a preacher who came home from a long day of meetings and what have you, Trey, and came home to a note from his wife, Matt, and it said, honey, I've stepped out to go to the grocery store. Be back in 15. And she time-stamped the note at 4:30 p.m. And Pastor Dempsey, he looked at the clock, and 4:30

0: I went to the grocery store, I got the groceries, but while I was leaving the parking lot, I heard a big pop under the hood. She said, and a message came up on the screen in the car that says, tire rod is broken. We know the tire rod is two mechanical arms in the front axis of a car that helps a car steer. So she says, honey, the reason why it took me so long is because something under the hood broke.
1: Yeah.
0: So I could only turn right. She said, I couldn't go left if I wanted to. So what took me so long was I was trying to calculate in my mind just how to get home by only going right. And I need to see, is there anybody here today that says, I don't cuss because I forgot to, but I don't cuss because there's something broke in me, that I am where I am today because something broke in me. And I need to see, is there anybody here tonight that can testify that he's broken some stuff off of me? That's why I'm able to praise the way I praise, because he's broke some stuff off of me. That's why I'm able to worship the way I worship, because he's broken some stuff off of me. Okay, and here it is. The Bible says that the fragrance filled the whole room. And let me say this, overseer, this is one thing that I appreciate about you so much. And that is, you never let the goings on or the happenings in your life dictate your service and your worship. That no matter how tough it's gotten, no matter how bad it's gotten, no matter how you have felt in your body, you've always had a heart to serving other people and a heart to worshiping God. And what I've learned from that is, far too often, Matt, I learned that we let what's going on around us dictate our praise. But we see in the text where this woman's offering dictated her environment. That here it is. She's at a dinner party. She's at a dinner party and she goes into worshiping God in front of all these people. It wasn't a normal time to worship. It wasn't a normal time to anoint his feet. But obviously she was happy that he did something for her that she couldn't do for herself. And I need to see, is there anybody that says, I have some peculiar worship that I may holler out at the wrong time? You just got to excuse me. I may wave my hand at the wrong time. I may even shout during the sermon. But you know what? If you knew what I've been through, and if you have walked through this thing called life, stuff has happened all out of the order. So while I'm in the house of God, let me praise him right now. I bored you long enough, and so now I gotta get out of here. We got a long day Sunday, and I gotta be back and preach the first service, so y'all pray for me. But the first thing we see is a precious offering. The third thing we saw was a peculiar odor. But then the last thing the text shows us, Pastor Tate, is a public offense. Here it is. In verse number 4, it says one of the disciples, Judas Iscariot, Simon's son, who would betray him, said, why was this fragrance of oil not sold for 300 denarii and given to the poor? But the Bible says that he didn't say this because he cared about poor people, but he said this because he had sticky fingers and he kept the money back and he would take whatever was inside of it. But Jesus checks the man in front of everybody and said, leave her alone. And I just want to stop here tonight and tell y'all I'm done. And that's the last thing I want to say tonight, is leave her alone, because you wasn't there in her chapter 11. Leave her alone. Don't try to analyze her praise. Leave her alone. Do me a favor. Look at your neighbor and say, neighbor, I don't mean to bother you. I don't mean to get on your nerves. But you don't know how sick I was. You don't know how down I was. You don't know burdened down I was. So let me wave my hands. Let me say hallelujah. Let me give them something that's pure. And I need to see, is there at least 11 people here tonight that just want to take time to give God something pure, that wants to give him a pure praise, that wants to give him pure appreciation, that said, Lord, I'm giving you this adoration because you love me when I didn't love myself. And I gotta tell somebody that I don't mind giving him something pure, because what he gave to me one Friday evening.

I want somebody on this Friday night who's not too sleepy to help me celebrate and shout, Ellie! Sunday morning, there was a knock at the grave door of Jesus, and he got up with all power in his hand. Look at your neighbor and

Leave me alone. I'm doing it because my chapter 11 was real dark. My chapter 11 was real lonely. My chapter 11 was colder than Seattle on a winter night. But here I am in my chapter 12. Here I am, able to wave my hand, able to shout hallelujah.

0: It was expensive. And it had to go through a strenuous process to be produced. This is the manner of way we thank you for withstanding the process, for not giving up when during the crushing, for not giving up because of the breaking. We know in 31 years you've probably had ample times that you wanted to quit, you wanted to throw in the towel, but thank you for withstanding 11 so you could be here tonight, so you could be a testimony of all of us what it means to persevere through 11, so we can see the 12. And now we understand your praise. Now we understand why you can wrap your arms around people that don't look like you, that don't necessarily smell good or know folk, or wrap your arms around people you know that probably done said something bad about you. And we thank you tonight. Let us stand. I'm done. Let us pray. Father, in Jesus' name, we thank you. God, we thank you for the process. The process that we thought would break us. The process that we thought would drive us away from you and everything we knew. God, thank you for keeping us in the season of chaos, for the season of disorder, and through the season of judgment. Nobody wanted to help us, but everybody had something to say about what we were doing wrong. And God, we pray tonight. And I ask you now, God, to give us all the fortitude to keep our service and our worship to you pure, to keep it real. And God, whatever we give you, God, that we're able to do it in spirit and in truth. God, we thank you for Dr. Manaway and Overseer Manaway. Thank you for granting them to this place for 31 years. God, thank you for protecting them. Thank you for giving them the know-how to lead us. And God, we pray now, and we thank you that this is only the beginning, and that better days ahead. God, we love you tonight, and we praise you tonight. In Jesus' matchless name, amen. Now, I believe the program calls for Pastor Dempsey to give us an invitation. But in my excitement, I forgot to come back to what I told us to underline, and to star, and to highlight.
1: Right.
0: And Pastor Oliver, I'm not as smart as you, man. I don't really know the Bible like you, Pastor Dempsey. But there was something in the text that really bothered me.
1: Yeah.
0: Kept me up all night. I didn't understand it. Let's hear it is. In verse number 2, it says, and they made supper for him, and Martha served. And it said, Lazarus was one of the ones who was at the table. If you go back to verse 1, it says, and Jesus entered Bethany 6 days before the Passover. Bethany being the place where Lazarus was, who had been dead, whom Jesus raised from the dead. Now this is my problem, Chief. I can understand why Martha served. Right. I understand why Martha worked. I can understand why Mary worshiped.
1: Right.
0: But I don't understand why Lazarus is sitting at the table.
1: Yeah.
0: When just the verse before shows us that he had been dead. But after 4 days, Jesus brought life back to a dead situation. And my problem is that in the body of Christ, there are too many Lazarus. That if anybody should have praised at all tonight, it should have been your neighbor. Because your neighbor's been through some dead stuff, been through some dead situations. So I want to encourage all of us to find ourselves as Martha. Let your hands find something to do to serve God. If nothing else, be Mary, to worship God no matter what, even if it's at a weird and awkward, peculiar time. Look at your neighbor and say, just don't be Lazarus. Amen. God bless you.

got to see a physical inclination of what happens when we praise in the middle of disturbance. Eviction took place. And none of us left. It left. When we see, okay, let me tell this out. When we praise together, we didn't leave. It left. I don't know what you need to be evicted out of your life today. I don't know what's holding up your dreams. I don't know what's keeping you up at night. But I promise you, if you can give God a praise, God Almighty, in the middle of the distraction, in the middle of the pain, in the middle of the discomfort, God says this is the season of eviction. Everything that's holding up your path, I'm evicting it. But I need to see if you can praise me while

tell your neighbor, neighbor, if you want to be free, just praise. 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Stop looking around at who done left and just say hallelujah. 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Because my favorite thing, because when praises go up, blessings come down. I dare somebody to just send up a praise. Send up a praise. Send up a praise. That say, Lord, I don't know how this is going to end, but I bless you anyhow. I don't know how I'm going to get out of this, but I bless you anyhow.

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It's Sunday and it's gospel music. KRIZ Renton, Seattle. KYIZ Renton, Seattle.

Come on, let it rise. There's no place I'd rather be than right here, just you and me, asking you

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1: Many of us parents start out with great plans to spend more time with the kids, but our good intentions somehow get derailed. 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I'm Ebony Funderburk, your Glamazon mom, saying stay cool and stay fabulous.
0: That's a mommy moment. 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
1: This is Ed Gray. What's the most important part of learning? Questioning is the most important part of learning. Kids questioning may be annoying, but they are crucial to their learning. Starting at about 2 years of age, they begin barraging their parents with endless queries from, are we there yet? To, mommy, why is the moon round? Questions that often seem more like desperate ploys for parental attention than anything else. And to make things worse, cooperative parents are often treated with a relentless barrage of follow-up questions, many of which involve one word, why? Is this process infuriating? Yes, but it is crucial to their development. Tomorrow, I'll tell you why. I'm Ed Gray. Elevate your thoughts and rise.

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0: I know y'all been waiting for that. That's the preview.
1: If your child is not doing well in school, it could be he can't see what's going on. Poor eyesight and other vision problems are often the underlying cause of academic failure. Your child needs an eye exam as soon as he can correctly identify objects, usually around age 3. Throughout childhood, his eyes should be examined every 2 years or more often if there's a problem. To keep eyes strong, make sure your kids use computers and watch television in well-lit spaces. Children should be seated at least 3 feet away from television screens and 18 to 24 or more inches away from a computer monitor. If your child hates the idea of eyeglasses, you may consider contact lenses, or they may be a candidate for laser surgery once they reach age 16. I'm Alexis Comer for Black Health Now.

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Here it is.

just checked into the Sweat Hotel. Now tonight, girl, it's all about you. 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I said, I just want to do you tonight. In other words, I want to please you in every way possible. So call me at 866-92-SWEAT, 866-927-9328. 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
1: 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It's amazing. My name is Sherelle Williams, and I'm from Macon, Georgia. Bye-bye.
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3: Hey, this is Keith. Who am I speaking to?
4: Solita. Is this really Keith Sweat?
3: This is really me,
4: girl. Oh, my God. Oh, are you doing apologies yet? Oh, my God.
3: You want to apologize to someone?
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3: Okay, go ahead.
4: Yeah, this is Bonita. I want to apologize to all the girls trying to get out my man because, you know, he's mine, especially when I just got back on with him. So, I'm sorry. Get your own one.
3: Listen to you. You something else, baby.
4: Yeah, but we just got back together. We was on and off, and he wants me back, so tell him to step back.
3: All right, baby. Thank you for checking in.
4: Thank you.
3: That, girl. All right, bye-bye.
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4: Hi, this is Keith. Who am I speaking to?
5: Miss Beef.
4: How you doing, baby? What can I do for you tonight?
5: I'm good. Well, one thing I want to tell you is good to hear you. I grew up listening to you, and okay. You're still phenomenal.
4: Thank you so much. How you doing?
5: Okay. But I do have a confession. I have a confession that these women that are calling your show talking about I'm in love with a married man and he leaving his wife and I'm waiting and I don't know what to do. Leave these women husbands alone, because when you get your husband, somebody gonna get with him just like you got with them.
4: Okay.
5: And then y'all up here waiting. I'm in love with my husband's friend, both of them incarcerated. When he get out, are you gonna still be in love with him when he can't find a job? For having felonies? Why would you want to? I mean, they got felonies up the butt. You're not. What good are they going to be to you?
4: I feel
5: you. But it's fine. It just. I have a confession that it just gets on my nerve when I see these women and I'm waiting on a married man and he telling you he this and he that. But trust me, when he get home, he wear exactly where he wants to be, and that's not with you.
4: Okay, baby. Thank you so much for checking in. I appreciate that.
5: All righty.
4: Bye bye.
5: Bye bye.
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2: Hey, this is Keith. Who am I speaking to?
3: I'm Danielle.
2: Okay, what can I do for you tonight?
3: I'm having a problem, Keith. A big problem.
2: Okay, what's your problem, baby?
3: Okay. Listen, I live with a guy. We've been living together for a year. I'm a full-time student. I graduated in September, and I have a son. He has no kids. He's younger than me. Lately, it seems to have to be a problem because of the fact I don't have a job. I didn't have a job when we got together because he knew I was going to school full-time. I graduated in September, and I look at it like this. It's going to benefit the both of us once I graduate, you know, because I'm going to school to be a surgical tech.
2: Okay, how old is he?
3: He's way younger than me. He's 26.
2: Okay, and how old are you?
3: 39.
2: You're 39, he's 26. Okay.
3: Right now, I'm not financially able to move, but the agreement was from the jump that I could go to school and finish school. I was in school when we started talking.
2: Okay, what does he do for a living?
3: Do I really have to say? Okay, he works at a fast food restaurant.
2: And he's telling you to get a job.
3: Yeah.
2: If you had a mutual agreement when y'all first got together, he should honor that agreement. I mean, especially since you'll be finished school. When did you say you would be finished school?
3: In September.
2: I mean, he should be able to hold on until September. Maybe things are getting a little harder now or rougher for him at this point, and that's probably why he's putting that pressure on you. But if he knows you'll be finished in September, I just think you should finish out what you started, and then you can give him that helping hand he needs. I mean, he's just got to bite the bullet right now.
3: But I mean, I even gave him, alternative. I was like, okay, when I graduate, you can go back to school. I'll foot the bills. You go back to school. But he doesn't want to do that. I'm at the point now where I'd rather leave him where he is and move on once I graduate.
2: It's not like you're running the street or you're doing something crazy. You're doing something to benefit the situation. If he can't understand that, that's really a problem for real. Okay?
3: Okay.
2: Don't stop doing what you're doing. Believe that. You can't. You've gone too far. And I think at the end of the day, you would feel bad if you did it.
3: Okay.
2: You would feel even worse than what he's trying to make you feel at this point. Okay?
3: Okay. Okay.
2: All right, baby.
3: And I love you.
2: Love you too, hon. Bye-bye.
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1: Hey, Keith Sweat. I remember I met you in Reno, Nevada. Back in the day, I have your autograph you gave to me. This is Denise. Would you play some music for me? Thank you very much.
2: Hey, Keith. 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Shady. 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

0: It's Love & R&B with KG Smooth. 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You know, chop it up with Eric Benet and Dave Hollister, Q Parker, Tone Stith, Jay Brown, Major. 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

0: You're listening to Love and R&B with KG Smooth. What's trending in R&B? Well, Diddy, back in the hole, back in solitary confinement. They are saying that he had contrabands like cell phone, alcohol. He had nude photos and was paying other inmates to cook and clean for him. Photos of him getting into that fight back in July, which got him in the hole in the first place, has leaked. And the internet saying Diddy's running to prison now, because it did look like he was kind of handling them boys. Yeah, that's crazy. And I'm going to tell you what else is crazy. Halle Berry's ex, Olivia Martinez, filing a restraining order against Halle, alleging that she physically abused their 12-year-old son, Maceo, by putting her hands around his neck and choking him. And so there's a hearing that's scheduled for October the 16th. Her lawyers are saying to say this filing is entirely meritless and deliberately misleading would be an understatement. And then it goes on to say how Olivia had violated court orders. And it's just messy. I hate when the kids are involved. And finally, trending actor Da Vinci sits down with Cam Newton on his podcast and had some things to say about Black Americans.
1: For me, I'm fortunate. I was born here, but my parents aren't from here. My grandma raised me, she didn't speak English. So at home was Haiti. And in the real world, you know what I'm saying? Then it was like America, but I had work ethic. I was determined. Like I could take care of myself like fully at like 8 years old. Yeah. But in America, no shade to you guys, the way the culture have like moved majority of its citizens, it's like, you're just incompetent for a really long time.
2: But the work ethic
1: is very lazy and poor.
0: Well, that's rich coming from somebody who has been employed by nothing but Black Americans. I could say a lot on that, but I'm not. We gonna keep it all about love and R&B.
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0: This is Living R&B with KG Smooth. 15 texts that keep one argument from becoming two. Number one, I love you. I just need a moment to cool down. Number two, I heard your words. I'm still working through the tone. Number three, I can see where I hurt you. I'm sorry. Number four, I need space, not distance from us. Number five, this disagreement doesn't get our whole day. Number six, I'm not there yet, but I want to understand. Number seven, we lost the point. Can we restart? I'll continue with the remaining eight at half past the next hour inside Lovin' R&B.
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Welcome inside Love and R&B with KG Smooth. Tomorrow night, it is the Monday mini concert in the second hour of Love and R&B. We are going to feature the music of Queen Libra Toni Braxton, who celebrates a birthday on Wednesday. But tomorrow night, in the second hour of Love and R&B, the Monday mini concert will feature the music of Toni Braxton. So get ready for the show and welcome inside Love and R&B.

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So Victoria Monet released her sixth studio album on Friday, Frequency of Love. And the song that was trending was the one with SZA called See You in My Dreams.

0: That's Victoria Monet featuring SZA. See You in My Dream from her new album, Frequency of Love. Now let's get a little bit of SZA.
1: Is it a crime you can live with you kids today? Too many red flags,
0: can't put a ring on it. Okay. Yeah, KG Discovery. New Victoria Monet with SZA. Stay with me. More music is on the way. This is Love & R&B.
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0: You're inside Love and R&B with KG Smooth, continuing with 15 texts that keep one argument from becoming two. Number eight, we may be annoyed, but have you eaten? Number nine, I don't like how we left it. Tonight? Number 10, I'm processing, not disappearing. Number 11, I need clarity, not the last word. Number 12, I'm upset with the moment, not done with us. Number 13, I want to respond well, not react fast. Number 14, we're still on the same team. And number 15, come here. We can be mad and still be close. Elevated Cognition is who posted this on Threads. Appreciate that. More Love and R&B up next.
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0: This is Lovin' R&B with KG Smooth. You know, we are 21 days out until we set sail on the One Voyage 2026 cruise. I'm really excited because it's been 10 whole years since I was last on a cruise. Actually, the cruise that I was on in 2016 was my first cruise, and it was in October. So it's crazy that 10 years later, in October, I'm going on another cruise. Not just any cruise, the ultimate party with a purpose. The One Voyage 2026 cruise. Excited about the excursions that I had signed up for. That if you are coming with us, I hope that you, do some of these excursions with us. I had signed up for the snorkeling, riding in some beach trucks. I signed up for jet skiing. So yeah, I'm excited. We're going to have ourselves a good time. And you can still join us. I mean, a few cabins or less left. 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Next hour, it's wine time after the fact. I'm going to play back your voicemail messages that you left me on the love lines. This is Love and R&B.
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0: Welcome inside Love and R&B with KG Smooth. It's wine time after the fact. Playing back your voicemail messages that you left me at 844-258-8RNB. Here's one when I asked the question, how long should someone grieve a breakup before dating again?
1: Hello, my name is Monique and I'm calling from Bowie. I say you should at least start thinking about dating no less than 1 year. Because in most relationships, when people break up, they always blame the other person and don't really take time to figure out their part in the relationship. That's it. Thank you.
0: Thank you, Monique. More of your voicemail messages are coming up. It's wine time after the fact on Love and R&B.

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1: You asked how long should we grieve before we on our way to a new relationship. From what I understand and from what I was told by my mom, as long as you've been in a relationship, that's how long you should wait before you start another one. If it's been a month. If it's been 2 months, 2 months. If it's been a year. Because you gotta heal and you gotta know for sure if this is what you want. Because you don't wanna carry the excess baggage from that last relationship to the new relationship. Trust that. You don't want that. This Merlin from Henrico. And just know that. Been there, done that. In a way, I was with him for 14 years and I'm still grieving. And he's been gone 8. So I've tried, but I can't. Once you meet that one, you can't compare him to no one else. And it's hard to get the one close to him or her. But yeah, my mom always said, it takes the equal amount of time you've been with that person, the equal amount of time to grieve that person. Marilyn, for her working. Thank you. One love.
0: Thank you, Marilyn. More of your voicemail messages coming up. This is the Lovin' R&B.
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0: You're listening to Lemon R&B with KG Smooth. Wine time after the fact. Your voicemail messages that you left me. Here's one where I asked the question, is too much independence ruining intimacy?
1: Yes. My name is Tarzan from Richmond, Virginia. I was calling to say that an independent woman and intimacy are two different areas, or two different arenas. The only thing about an independent woman is that she will carry her own weight. And you don't have to chase her. If she wants anything from you, she'll ask you herself. If she wants to take you to bed, then she'll come get it.
0: All right, Tarzan, appreciate the voicemail message. More of your voicemail messages coming up. It's Wine Time After the Fact on Love & R&B.
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0: This is Living R&B with KG Smooth. Wine time after the fact, playing back your voicemail messages that you left me. Here's one when I ask, should your partner have your phone passcode?
1: Hey, it's Tamia calling out of Fort Worth, Texas. And I feel like, no, we shouldn't have to. He shouldn't have to have my password, because if you trust me, then you should trust me enough to know that, you know, I'm only with you. You know, it's nothing, no funny business, because if it's that case, then I feel like you shouldn't be together. If you have to hide anything, or if your partner doesn't trust you enough, then that's already a red flag. So I feel like, no, we both should just trust each other enough, you know, to know that we are in it together and it's no funny business. So, yeah, I'm not for that. You have my password, I have your password, because you might see something and it's not even the case and take it a whole nother way. So let's just keep the peace, and you keep your passwords and I keep mine, and that's how we gonna do it. Yes.
0: Thank you, Tamia. Next hour, we're gonna be sharing your love story. This is Lovin' R&B.
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0: What up, Jeff?
1: What up, man, everybody? Good to be with y'all. So, Rick, we getting closer and closer and closer. I want to talk about Georgia a little bit, then I'm going to talk about everybody else. So, this November, Georgia has a chance to do something this country has never seen. There are 13 black women that are on the ballot for statewide office and for Congress. 13 in one state in one election. So most of you know Keisha Lance Bottoms is running for governor. If she wins, she would not only be Georgia's first black governor, she's the first black woman ever elected governor in the United States. My sister Tanya Miller is running for attorney general. Judge Penny Brown Reynolds is running for secretary of state. The office that runs Georgia's elections, Keisha Shawn Walters for insurance commissioner, Nikki Porcher for labor commissioner, Dr. Lydia Powell for state school superintendent, Catherine Arnold for agricultural commissioner, Sheila Edwards for the public service commission, the people who decide what you pay to keep your lights on. And for Congress, Nakima Williams, Lucy McBath, Jasmine Clark, Amanda Howell, and Sarita Smith. Now, Rick, I got to be honest, right? Because that's just what we do. Not every black candidate is your candidate. Not every black woman that's on the ballot is aligned with what you want or what you need. So making history is beautiful, but history is not a platform. We got to choose the right leaders who matter for us more than choosing a first or making history. Because I'm not here to tell anybody what it is you want, what it is they need. That's your job. But I think this has to say to us, yo, let's do the work. Look up their voting records. Look up their track records. Drop the idea that any candidate running is perfect and ask whether they live up or they align with you on the things that matter most, your house, your block, your community, your paycheck. When you find the ones you ride with, tell other people, tell everybody. Because here's what I believe, and I'm going to stand on this. When women, and especially black women, hold power, people tend to be seen and served better. When black women hold power, violence against women is harder to shrug off and to ignore. When our sisters are in charge, they are rarely, if ever, leave black men behind and black families behind. There's no perfect candidate and no guarantee. That's why you research, you vote, you hold folks accountable after that. But I'll put my bet on these sisters running statewide in Georgia. Here's the other problem, Rick. A lot of people with money won't. Keisha Lance Bottoms is in a dead heat for governor, and she's being outspent on television by a mile. Most of the sisters running statewide are struggling to raise money at all. One longtime organizer in Atlanta said some of these campaigns can't even afford little cards you hand somebody at the door. Think about that. Running for statewide office in an election that matters so much, and you can't print hand cards. Part of the reason is, and folks will tell you, that some donors looked at what happened with Stacey Abrams, looked at what happened with Kamala, and decided black women can't win. So they sit on their checkbooks. Well, we don't get to sit on ours. If you find a sister, ride with them. It's not too late to give money if you have the money to give. And that's not just in Georgia. That's anywhere. Also, Georgia, if you are not registered, today is the last day. There are several states where registration today is the last day. Arizona, Arkansas, Florida, Georgia. You have Indiana, Kentucky by 4 p.m. Louisiana, mail-in and in-person is October 13th. But you also have Mississippi, and there's no online registration in Mississippi. These are the states where today is the deadline. I'm sorry, y'all. Ohio as well.
2: Yeah, I would add, Jeff, I would add that even if you've changed your last name, if you've changed your name, if you've moved, yep, any of that, you need to go register or at least make sure you register.
1: Anything you think might make your registration not right. And the bottom line, too, is just check to make sure. So I freeze that. That's an incredibly important point. So listen, you all, everything. Like go to vote411.org, put in your address, see the name that's on your ballot, research them, figure out who you feel strongly enough to vote for, and then ask yourself this hard question, especially for those of you that are saying that you don't want to vote. Which of those positions, which of those ballot initiatives are you comfortable with letting somebody else make a decision for you? Make your plan. Don't go by yourself. Bring somebody with you. This is not a perfect system, and this is not our only weapon. It's not the only thing we should do. But I'd be damned if I let somebody else take something from me because I decided not to use something that was imperfect.
0: That's good. That's good stuff right there, Jeff. All right, and we're going to be on it, man. That's right, y'all. Midterm elections coming up. Make sure that you, you know, you get out and vote. Make sure that you register to vote and know where you're supposed to vote and all of that and more. Jeff, let everybody one more time know how you can be reached.
1: Y'all hit me at Jeff's Nation on IG. Let me know what you're thinking, what you need. If you have questions, let me know. We in this together. Thank you, brother.
0: There it is, y'all. 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
3: All right, Ricky Smiley Morning Show. 26 minutes after the hour, y'all. LeBron James' wife, Savannah, had pretty much got the internet on fire after saying that she flies first class, even if her best friend can't afford it, and has to fly coach, and people have opinions.
6: Yeah, Ricky. Savannah and her best friend, April McDaniel, recently went viral for their comments on Bedroom Mental Wealth podcast, and here's what she said. Okay. Well, now, after all the backlash, April clarified that she does not expect Savannah to fund her travel expenses, and she said their friendship is built on mutual respect for each other's financial boundaries other than entitlement. But considering Savannah is married to a billionaire, some people are basically saying, girl, you couldn't find your friend a first-class ticket, but others are saying that it's not her responsibility.
3: So this morning, we want to know your thoughts. If you had money, would you upgrade your friends to first class, or would everybody be responsible for sponsoring themselves? Okay, Brad, what are your thoughts?
6: You know, if I have it to upgrade my friend to first class, I would probably do it. I'm not judging anybody for what they did or didn't do, but I would, if I had it, I would do it.
3: Yeah, like Gary.
7: Yeah, I wouldn't.
6: Gary said he wouldn't.
7: Because, honey, I've upgraded friends, honey. What did they do? Downgrade me. So, no, honey. Nobody gets upgraded. You got to have your own funds, honey. Or you just can't fly when we go somewhere. I'll meet you when I get back.
3: Alfredo's.
8: I mean, if I have it, I'm doing it, because if I'm taking a trip with a friend, then I want to sit by them so we can gossip and talk and, you know, be silly. Either we're both riding coach or we're both riding first.
3: Yeah,
6: I agree, Ricky. We should sit together. What you think, Rock T?
9: No, I'm going to say, if I got it and you're not feeling entitled, you really appreciate the situation as a friend, then I'll do it. If I got it, let's go. Let's roll with it.
7: Well, that's the key. If they're not feeling entitled.
3: Kay, what are your thoughts?
10: Hey, man, I'm kind of with everybody else, man. If you got it, but that's the thing. If you got it. Now, if I ain't got it, if I can't do it like that and I got upgraded and you didn't, then I see.
3: Now if the friend say, hey, Savannah, let's go somewhere, and it's her idea, or whatever, and she said, I already got my ticket booked or whatever, then Savannah going to, of course, book her ticket, which is probably be first class or whatever, and everybody. But, like, let's say if y'all going to Japan, it's a 12-hour flight. Ooh. Would you rather sit next to a stranger, or would you rather sit next to your friend so you could be comfortable? I think I would rather be by my friend as well. And let's say the ticket, $1,000. Or whatever, if it's $500 for coach and $1,000 for first class, I would give you, go ahead and pay the $500. Give me the $500 and I get two first class tickets. Give me the difference.
8: Right.
3: So I can get the experience of sitting next to my friend, on a flight, especially a long flight if you're leaving the country or something like that. Hit us up. Let us know your thoughts. 866-9-R-I-C-K-E-Y. Let's go to the phones. Good morning.
11: Everybody for themselves. She ain't doing nothing wrong. She fly like she's supposed to fly. If she got friends that can't fly first class, maybe she needs to get a better friend.
12: If I'm traveling with my friends, I'm traveling with my friends. If they can't afford first class, either I'll upgrade them to first class or I'll ride coach with them. If we riding together, we riding together.
13: Why wouldn't she upgrade them? Because all that money they got, damn, they'll spend it the rest of their life. If we friends and I got something and you got something, we share.
14: This is Tammy from Cleveland, Ohio. I think that she should definitely upgrade her friend. That's just wrong. From what I know about Miss Savannah, she's always been snooty, even in high school. I don't think LeBron would do his friends like that. So ain't no way. And I know her friend feel a way about it.
3: Now how do you do something like that without breeding entitlement? How do you do it? Well, what does the conversation look like, Brett, without breeding entitlement? Because out of all you're getting, get an understanding.
6: Yeah.
3: And everybody have to govern themselves according to what the understanding is. So how do you handle a situation? Because that's not just one trip. There's going to be a lot of trips. What is the understanding on, without of you helping your friend and being a friend, if you have it and they don't have it like you have it, without breeding a sense of entitlement, because now they're going into situations and I'm expecting you to get me, like I wanted to be a situation where you surprise, okay girl, okay, cool, thank you, or whatever. But I already had my, just know I already had my ticket, I already bought my coach ticket, but if you walked up to the counter and got me upgraded, I really appreciate that. Or whatever, without a good balance. Yes.
6: Don't expect it.
9: Ricky and Bretton, it's probably going to ruffle y'all fellas a little bit, but I got a couple of friends that I feel like our friendship is so deep and so long running that they should feel entitled to share in my success. If I got it like that, they should, because that's just, we like brothers.
7: Well,
9: and
7: yeah.
9: If I'm eating good, you eating good no matter what.
7: Well, I had friends like that, honey, and they gave me the yick. So, honey, no. So, we use the word friend in the wrong context nowadays.
9: But I'm using the word friend in the right context. I got a couple of friends. I wouldn't feel like they was wrong for being entitled. Honey,
6: but it can happen where you can spoil people. Yes. And they automatically expect. Assume. And then they feel some type of way when you don't, because they're so spoiled. Because
7: exactly.
6: You taught them, you know, you've done so good to them. Exactly. And so much for them. So.
0: And to be fair, April Daniels, the friend, spoke out over the weekend and said that she does not want to be the entitled friend, and she's okay with Savannah riding in first and her getting her. She doesn't expect it. She doesn't want to feel entitled, and she doesn't want it to become an entitlement situation.
6: Right.
7: Because she knows Savannah is rich. That's right out the gate, honey. So that's not even even question. So she knows Savannah going to fly first class, and she's going to fly coach unless she pay for her first class ticket.
3: Now, my friend Marisha said, if she was my friend before my husband hit rich, then okay, yes. It's all about the day ones, like the friends from day one. So what do you think about that, Gary?
7: Yeah, now the day ones, honey. Now, you know your day ones. They'll know, because they knew you ain't had nothing and we ain't had nothing together. And now, you know, I got, so I'll share with you, but you can only go so far with that sharing, because people do take your kindness for a weakness. And when they get mad or whatever, they go run and talk to other people.
3: Them childhood friends will turn on your ass too now.
7: Yes, man. I know.
3: They'll turn all the way. They'll let somebody else get in their ear and start treating you totally different.
6: They will.
3: And you've been nothing but nice and nothing but professional and nothing but kind. And then, you know, the other group of friends that you're not doing nothing for, I don't get to spend time with you, turn them against you. That I know a lot of celebrities that has happened to. And they'll isolate you, keep you out of everything, don't invite you to nothing, all that stuff. So it's just a good balance, man. You really have to have uncomfortable conversations. Everybody just assume that everybody's going to do the right thing, but nobody wants to have the uncomfortable understanding. It's an uncomfortable conversation to bring about understanding. Nobody has it, because everybody just assume that it's all good, it's all going to work out, and sometimes it don't work out, and it throws everybody off. Hit us up, 866-9-R-I-C-K-E-Y, and let us know your thoughts. If you had money, would you want to upgrade your friends to first class, or would everybody be responsible for sponsoring themselves? More Ricky Smiley Morning Show coming up.
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Money Long Riches. Hope y'all enjoyed that right there. That's a nice record. Savannah Jane has the internet on fire after saying that she travels, saying when she travels, she flies first class and her best friend flies coach. Here's what she said on the Boardroom Mental Wealth podcast.

0: Listening to The Voice. Come on, dig me now. One and only Steve Harvey. I got a radio show. Real grateful for that. You know, it's funny, man. I remember when I first started out in radio, a lot of my peers laughed at me. Some of it was being mean-spirited. Some of it was just, you know, mocking me. I'm used to stuff like that. But I had as a special guest on my show, Joel Osteen. And you know something, man? He said something that was, I can't remember the scripture. I don't know exactly how it went. Like, we were having a long conversation. But the gist of it was, don't be upset with where you are now. And don't be upset with the small things in your life. Be grateful for the small things and the small position that you have right now, because you don't know where that's going. You don't know what that's going to be one day. You don't know what that's going to lead to. And that was very warming to hear him say that. But it also reminded me of when I started in radio, how small it was. It reminded me of when I started in stand-up making $25 a show. It reminds me of not having a home at a period in my life and what God has allowed me to live in now. So don't be distraught over your position now, and don't be ungrateful or unappreciative for the things you have now, because you don't know what that's going to grow into. And that's really the gist of that I got from what he was saying. I just wanted to share that with you, that where you are now is so temporary, because now, like I've said before, now is a fleeting moment. Right after you finish saying now, that moment that you claimed as now, that's gone. So the where you are now is a very fleeting process. Now, you can change where you are now, and you can change how you feel about where you're at now, and you can change about where you're going by simply changing your mind. It is no different. I'm telling you, folks, the thing that I've learned about successful people is not so much what they do. It's not what they have. The biggest thing I've learned about successful people is how they think. That's the thing that's different. It's how they think. And I'm telling you that you can change the way you think on any subject and start becoming successful towards that starting now. You have to understand that, man. The biggest difference I've noticed between successful people and non-successful people is how they think. I was reading what this guy said that he was taught all wrong about money. He said that his father was very negative about money. He, all throughout his life, he heard his father say, you know, people who got money have walked on somebody to get it or cheated somebody to get it. People who have money, money is the root of all evil. Money is this. And people who got money, you know, don't deserve it. They've done something wrong to get it, yada, yada. So he said he grew up the whole time thinking that having money was something was wrong with that. He discovered that it wasn't. Look, you can choose to be successful any way you want to. I've chosen several ways to be successful. I want to be a very, very successful father. I think that's one of the things that's paramount in my life, that I really am working hard right now to become a successful father. Not a successful father in terms of money, but a successful father in terms of offering the amount of love and guidance and leadership and the example that my children need to look at. That's what I'm really, really working hard at now. I want to be successful as a father, but also I want to be successful as a husband. You know, I want Marjorie to always know that she can count on me, that to not have to wonder about me or look for me. You know, I want her to feel secure in the fact that I really have gotten it right, that I really am focused on being a good husband to her, because it means so much to me. You know, so I'm working hard on a lot of levels. I'm working hard. I'm trying very strong to be a successful motivator of people. I want to be a sharer of information to people that will uplift others and give others the same things that I've learned through the trials and tribulations of my life, but at the same time, share that information and use the power of this microphone to uplift people, you know, not to destroy. My show is not about, oh, guess what so-and-so said, guess what so-and-so did. I don't like mean-spirited things about people, you know. I joke with people who call in, that's another thing. But I don't like destroying people with the power of the microphone. So I'm working very hard on being successful in a lot of areas of my life. Now, also, I do care about being financially successful, too, because my father, one of the gifts he gave me was a very simple gift. He told me a long time ago, he said, son, the best thing you can do for poor people is not be one of them. And that stuck with me. And this was a hardworking man who was a coal miner, who worked construction his entire life. My father didn't have an easy life, man. My father didn't sit behind a microphone. My father didn't come to work and people cheered for him. My father wasn't famous. My father was just a go-get-it dude. Now, he instilled that in me, and I've taken that and applied it to my craft, and I thank God for him for that. But I do try to be financially successful so that I can do some things with it to help some other people. Now, am I opposed to having nice things? No. Do I apologize for having nice things? No. And why should I? I work. You know, I'm not on the radio asking to give me money, you know, so I can go buy a car. I'm working, so I don't feel how you want to feel, and other people do feel that way about it. But if success in terms of finance is what you're lacking, you can go about the business of doing that. I'm writing a book, and that whole book is about teaching people how to become successful. And man, I'm breaking it down in a way where everybody can get it, man, because I want the college student to get it. You know, I want the working mom to get it, the single mom to get it. The hardworking father that's been trying to hold his family together can get it. The father that ain't ever got it together and feel that because of that reason, he can't be the father he needs to be. I'm writing something, man, to put it into words to let you know that God is a forgiving God, and that God is a merciful God, and that God can get you out of any situation you find yourself in. You just can't beat yourself up every time you make a mistake. I make mistakes all the time, man. I just got to remind myself to get up. I ask God for forgiveness. I call on his mercy and his grace, and I get up and I go again. But it's coming, man. And if finance success is what you want, you got to change your mind. You got to start thinking about how to produce it. The first thing you do is you got to ask. You got to ask to have a life and have a life more abundantly. That's a scripture that he comes to you to give you life and to give you life more abundantly. That's a scripture. That ain't a joke. That ain't a theory. That's a fact. And the fact that if you don't have a life of abundance, you can get that by asking. Then it starts by believing. And the how to, don't even worry about that. He takes care of that himself. He'll send the stuff your way. But you got to be willing to put some effort in this thing now. And you can do it. Okay, I know I was a little around the place today, but that's what it was. So, you know, let's go get it.
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1: Flora says, I've been sleeping with our yard man for a while, and he doesn't like wearing protection. We got into an argument about it, and now he's not answering my husband's text to come to our yard. How can he be so petty when he knows I'm married? What is
0: See,
1: going
0: right here,
1: on?
0: Right here, once God. Y'all got to quit writing us with all this craziness, acting like it's normal.
1: Yes.
2: You're not qualified, Steve.
0: Dog, I don't, what y'all craziness. Want me to do?
1: Yes.
0: Y'all, I can't apply no rules to this stuff. Because y'all keep coming up with all this abnormal mess like it's regular.
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0: Ladies and gentlemen, welcome to the ride. This is the Steve Harvey Morning Show. You know what? It's hard for me to explain. It is hard for me to explain. When I try to put the goodness of God into words, I fall short. You know, when I say he's awesome, he's incredible, he's phenomenal, all those words, I've used them in other sentences. So when I try to come up with a way to describe how good God is, but you know what? I tell you what, I got something that I can use that not a lot of people can get. He is the most merciful. He is the most fulfilling. He is the most substantial and adequate being, entity that I have in my life today. I have nothing that tops my relationship with God. Nothing. I have nothing. God has been and proven to me over the 69 years I've been here. He is the one entity in my life that is always there when I need it. I'm talking about I ain't never needed help and he wasn't there for me. Now, whether I used it, applied it and all that, please write off the stupid years. But man, I can tell you truly right now, and I kid you not, I cannot think of a single time he left me hanging. Not one single time. Do you know how many times you've been in trouble and you've called people and line was busy or went to voicemail or they didn't get back to you or they said, hold on, I'll call you right back, and they never call you back. You know how many times that's happened to you? That ain't ever happened to me with God, ever, ever. He is a very present help in a time of trouble. That's when you want a man. See, all them old fair weather sunshine friends you got, that's cool. But God is a very present help in the time of trouble. And ain't that when you really need him most? And you know the cool thing is, man, no matter what level I done got to, God got an answer for me. He got an answer for me. I know we only got a minute left. I done used up all mine telling y'all something that I really, really feel in my heart today.
1: Sorry.
0: Ladies and gentlemen, this is the Steve Harvey Morning Show. Shirley Strawberry, Carla Pharrell, Mississippi Monica, Junior, the comeback kid from all the times he'd been to the hospital and come back, and the legend that he is, Nephew Tommy. I don't know nobody been to the hospital more times. Mm-hmm. I really don't.
2: I take my hat off to him.
0: Bro, I don't know nobody done been in more times and come out.
2: Yeah. And I'm be positive about, it with it, though.
0: Dog. Yeah. Sick and tired of it. Still coming out. Look at God. Better shut up before I start crying.
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1: It is time now for the nephew to run that prank back. Nephew, what you got for us?
2: This right here is triple casket. Triple.
1: Huh?
2: Casket. Oh, we're going three deep now, y'all. Let's go.
1: Menage a trois.
3: Jenkins Mortuary. This is Calvin. How may I help you?
2: Hey, how you doing? You said right. Calvin, right?
3: Yes, sir.
2: How you, Calvin? How you doing? My name is Brandon, man.
3: Okay.
2: I'm calling. We've got somebody that has passed. Actually, three people.
3: Well, I'm sorry. Passed away.
2: I thank you for that, man. It was kind of expected. So you know, it wasn't something that caught us off guard. But
3: right.
2: You know, but all in all, you know, we're still grieving about losing our loved ones. But I wanted to give you all a call. We're trying to pick a particular funeral home on who we want to take care
3: handle
2: of
3: the services.
2: Yes, okay. Yes, sir.
3: Okay, we can definitely help you with that. And once again, I just want to, you know, just let you know that we can pretty much do the whole gambit. We can make sure that your needs are taken from, you know, from now on. Okay. We're here for you. Just wanted to get that out. What is your main need? You said three people, sir?
2: Yes.
3: I wanted to
2: bring attention to you. Do you guys customize caskets?
3: Yes, we do gold plating, engraving. We even have a new thing where we can put the picture of the person on the outside, like a semi-gloss coating.
2: Okay.
3: We have a couple options.
2: I don't need that or no gold or nothing like that. Listen, what I want to do, is it any way that you could maybe customize a casket that can accommodate three people?
3: Yes, like we can customize each individual casket for each individual family member.
2: No, Calvin, that ain't what I'm asking. What I'm saying is if I want to, like I said, these my cousins, they was all close. You know, I don't have a problem with all three of them being in the same casket.
3: I get you. To my knowledge, as far as I've been in this business, I've never, I'm not really sure we can actually do that.
2: But what's the problem? If we can get them all in there and close the lid.
3: I think that's I don't even think, for one, it's legal in this state or any state. Three people in one casket. And ethics wise, that's not really something that, we actually, you know, push
2: but
3: for.
2: If you customizing a casket, Calvin, then you ought to be able to put as many people in there. If you make it deep enough and wide enough, ought to be able to get three people in there, right?
3: Well, the customization is the outer side of the casket, and maybe, you know, some people even put TV screens on the inside, or some of their loved ones' memorable mementos. We customize it for that, you know, color wise, size.
2: So what about when it's a person real big, you know, a heavy set person? You know, you got to have a casket that can accommodate them, right?
3: Yes, but it,
2: okay. So
3: again,
2: so you ought to be able to put three people in one casket if they can fit. You put two one way and one the other way, then you ought to be able to have all three of them in there at one time.
3: Is there anybody else around you and your family that can help talk with me about this?
2: I'm talking to you right now. I'm trying to accommodate my cousins and get them straight. Yeah. And I'm asking you, can we get them in a casket that can accommodate three people? If you put two pillows on
3: that's not something we're really
2: that ain't something your is used to doing, Calvin. But I'm calling you, telling
3: that
2: you
3: too.
2: That's the way I want this customized, man.
3: All right, brother. Look, brother, just chill out with custom. All right.
2: So we're trying to get three people,
3: sir.
2: What? Yes.
3: I have a standard plan. It'd be a low-end standard plan for three individual caskets. That's all I
4: can. We don't have enough money for three individual caskets. I keep telling you that. We got room for one casket. We just need the big enough, man, so you could get everybody in there and close the door.
3: I don't want to go back and forth with you, sir. I know this is a time of.
4: Then you ain't got to go back and forth with me. Build the that I need so I can bury my family.
3: I don't really know what to tell you, sir, but I'm just really trying to help. I'm trying to
4: help.
3: Won't you
4: tell me you're going to get three people in the casket looking good?
3: We cannot do that.
4: Who the f*** you hollering at, man? Sir, I'm the one going through bereavement.
3: I understand that, but you're using foul language. It's just, we can't do it, brother. You hear me?
4: Hold on.
3: My cousin said
4: they wanted to use
3: the right to refuse. No, sir. No. We can't do
4: okay,
3: it. Okay,
4: look.
3: We can't help.
4: Hey, man. Y'all gonna bury these three people, and you gonna put all three of them in the same casket, man.
3: Two on one end
4: and one on the other one, man.
3: Sir, if you're drinking, just stop.
4: Let me tell you something, man. Let me say this to you.
3: Yes.
4: What, your name,
3: sir.
4: Calvin, right?
3: Yes, it is, sir.
4: Okay.
3: Calvin,
4: so Calvin, let me say this to you. Either y'all gonna bury my cousins the way I want it, or Calvin. You're going to get your ass whooped.
3: Who are you talking to?
4: That's what's going to happen.
3: Now, that's it right there, sir. I've been trying to be as professional as I can. This whole conversation is as crazy as it is. But now.
4: Ain't nothing crazy about it.
3: No.
4: I told you I want you to bury my cousins.
3: Come on down here. I got some places to put your body and your cousin's body. How about that, huh?
4: Oh, you talking about doing something to me now?
3: Yeah, because you obviously.
4: You don't sound too confident, Calvin.
3: I'm going to tell you right now, this ain't the place, and I'm not the one. You will be in the ground messing with us. Matter of fact, if you come here, I'm going to f*** you up. How about that?
4: Okay, Calvin. Let me tell you something, Calvin. Me and Tommy going to be down there today then. I'm bringing Tommy with me.
3: Who the f*** is Tommy, huh?
4: This is Nephew Tommy from the Steve Harvey Morning Show, baby. You just got pranked, Calvin.
3: This some Yo, y'all had me ready to whip somebody. I'm going to tell y'all. I just want to know who put you up to this.
4: Reginald that works at the, yes.
3: I'm a whip Reginald. You better watch what you drink. You better watch what you eat. I'm on your for revenge, Reg.
4: Hey, Calvin, give me this, man. What's the baddest, and I mean the baddest, radio show in the land?
3: Man, you know it's nothing but the Steve Harvey Morning Show. Y'all got me.
1: All right. Thank you, nephew. Coming up next, ask the CLO, our Chief Love Officer, Steve Harvey, in the building right after this.
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1: Coming up at the top of the hour in entertainment news, Nicki Minaj is encouraging young voters to get to the polls November 3rd. An 86-year-old driver got pulled over. You know who. Mm-hmm. She's definitely a Trump lover. An 86-year-old driver got

0: to him just like you told us?
1: That she hates it. Take that bonnet off.
0: Hey, man, if I don't know a man who's married, if he does something his wife says hates it, he continues to do it. Mm. Unless, now, two things can happen here. Unless he don't care what you think.
2: He don't like her no more.
0: Because he over it. Uh-huh. Or somebody else done told him she loves them twists.
2: Watch out now.
1: Mm. And then extensions. So those are the only two reasons. Okay.
0: Oh, yeah, those are the only two reasons a man ain't going to comply.
1: Okay. So if she tells him, then you're saying if he loves her and cares for her, he'll take them out. Stop wearing the bonnet. It. Yeah. Okay.
2: She got a bonnet.
3: Mm-hmm. You said that's an easy fix.
1: All right. Moving on to Darius in Mobile. Darius writes, my girlfriend and her ex-boyfriend share a dog. It's an old dog, so I'm trying to be understanding, but she only gets the dog on weekends. The dog interferes with our plans and gets all of her attention. Am I being too nice about them sharing a dog?
0: Their ex-boyfriend and girlfriend?
1: Yeah, they broke up, but they still share the dog.
0: Well, see, you're talking to a person that's not a dog lover, so. Uh-huh. What I'm about to tell y'all is.
1: Don't say anything crazy.
0: Okay, well, I won't. The dog is getting old.
2: Why y'all give him a story? You know he's going to do something with
1: it. Well,
0: you know, I mean, the
1: dog is. He can control himself.
0: The dog is getting old. He ain't got long.
1: Right. And that's, stop it right there. Okay.
0: Now, let me just, your hope is that the dog die on his visitation, not hers.
1: Okay.
0: Oh, then you're going to have to get it down to the dead kennel place for dogs, whatever
1: that
0: is.
1: Not ask you.
0: I don't know how you care a dead dog. No way. I don't.
1: We're moving on.
0: Be heavy.
1: To Anya.
0: You don't care for a dog.
3: Into the vet.
1: We're moving on to
3: dispose of the dead.
0: I was at the house when my uncle died.
1: Oh my God.
0: We had to take him to the funeral home. And it was one of the most traumatic times of my life because they put him in the back seat and they couldn't leave us home because we was little. So they put him between me and my nephew and propped him up. And when we turned corners, he's dead. My dead uncle was leaning on me. I'm in the back hollering and crying. Get the dead man off of me! My mama reached in the back and slapped me. Don't you call him that no more. But he did. So I've been traumatized with that, so I don't know.
1: Imagine you just traumatized
0: me. I'm sitting in
1: me.
0: The back seat with my nephew. They done put my uncle, because the funeral home
3: Weekend at Bernie's
0: was Poe, and they couldn't. Uh-huh. They didn't come pick
1: Weekend at Bernie's.
0: You had to bring it. So we had to take him to the funeral home, and they propped him up in the back seat and put me and my nephew on each
3: you
0: side.
3: You can't do that.
0: So he looked like, because they couldn't lay him in the seat, because then we'd
1: to
0: have
1: children.
0: To sit on top of him. So they propped him up and put us on each side.
3: Come on.
0: Boy, we turned that corner, and he leaned over on me. Boy, I was through. I was through.
1: Can we please move on?
0: He owed me.
1: Crazy. All right. Anya in Grand Prairie writes, my husband and I were on a double date, and I asked to taste his chicken. He said no, so I playfully poked my fork over on his plate and got a small piece.
2: No.
1: He knocked it off my fork, and it flew across the table. Why does he hate to share?
2: Okay,
0: Who was this again? Sure.
1: See, I knew I was going to have to read it again. I knew. Her name is Anya. She's out of Grand Prairie. She says she and her husband were on a double date, and she asked to taste his chicken. He said no, so she just playfully poked her fork over on his plate and got a small piece of chicken. He knocked it off the fork, and it flew across the table. So her question is, why does he hate to share?
0: Why he hate to share?
1: Yeah. She just want a little piece to taste his chicken.
0: You got a more serious problem. Why would he knock it off your fork in front of the other couple?
3: Yeah, that's terrible.
1: Yeah, he's mean.

0: is you can't share with her.
1: She got to order her some chicken if she wants some chicken. She need to order her some chicken.
2: But so you okay. don't share.
3: You knocking you it share. Off the fork. She ain't get the chicken and you ain't getting the chicken. Now that's just stupid now.
2: Yeah. Yeah. This is, well, I mean, it's mean though. Don't you think this is mean? Yeah.
0: Yeah.
2: That's not so cool, especially in front of other
1: digging,
2: people.
1: Putting her fork in his plate. How do you stop that?
0: Obviously, well, just, this has happened.
1: This been going on. He didn't got tired of it. This been
2: going on. Because he said no.
3: Your plate while you eating. Like,
2: like him.
3: Like, bring your elbow up around your plate.
2: That's such bad table manners.
1: This ain't the first piece of chicken that this happened with. This is not the first.
4: He tired.
2: Can't they discuss it?
3: Ask the waiter to bring you an extra plate. And then you use that as a guard, like a fan.
2: Okay, hold it up.
3: Yeah, like a side. Shield. Yeah. Use the other plate as a shield.
2: Wow.
1: Take all that, man.
2: But do you guys, if Marjorie were to reach over on your plate and grab something off Steve, what would you say?
3: I don't care.
2: Yeah. That's
3: I do,
2: as
3: but
2: you
3: I
2: should.
3: Ain't gonna say nothing.
2: You're not going to say anything.
0: Hey, Junior, do you care?
4: My wife gonna get on my plate. She always does. Yeah, I share all the time.
2: Okay, Thomas, seriously, guys,
3: Junior,
2: what is the big deal?
3: Didn't she get the same thing you got? Don't y'all down to Chili's 2 for $30?
4: yeah, we down there.
0: Why do they have to share?
2: But what is the big deal, though? I'm trying to figure out why did he
4: get
2: so mad?
4: Because we had the same menu, Shirley.
1: Some men just want their own plate, Shirley, and they own food.
3: It's 2 for $30. Here go your 15. This my 15. Who's y'all in here trying to make it 14 and 11 for? What is? I don't understand.
2: All right, guys. That's CLO for today. Coming up at the top of the hour, we'll have some entertainment news for you right after this.
1: All these baby back reels is mine.
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13: This is an important notice to all U.S. taxpayers. The IRS is giving away billions of dollars in tax savings through a federal program called the Fresh Start Initiative to aid delinquent taxpayers. 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

0: 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And we do welcome our Portland listeners on our sister station, KBMS, with us this morning. And we say good morning to you. And Steve Harvey returns at 8 o'clock, just so for those who don't know. Yeah, Steve Harvey comes back at 8 o'clock for those who are first listening down in KBMS in Portland. Yep, we do a talk show between 7 and 8 in the morning. We're talking about community issues. You can call in and voice your opinion on many different things. Yes, you know, your number is 206-325-1420 and 503-770-8725. If there's something on your mind, something you've seen or heard in the past week or so, the last month, something you want to bring up, go ahead and dial us up. The lines are wide open. We'll pick a topic. We'll bring up some issues and things, and you can get in on the conversation. That's 206-325-1420, and you can dial me up at 503-770-8725. My question this morning, first off, asking, why go to a party or to a kid's baseball game or football game and adults start fighting and start shooting? Why? Are we giving the young folks a bad example in life? Why do people do that? Why do adults do that? Parents go there fighting, shooting. Saw one video where a parent ran out on the field and tripped one of the players from an opposing team that his son was playing on. Why are adults doing these crazy things? What can you blame it on? Mental issues or just whatever? That's the question this morning. Why are adults acting like kids at kids' events? They go to these basketball games or football games and start fights. Why? Don't know, but if you have the answer or something you want, just add to that conversation, you can dial me up, 206-325-1420 and 503-770-8725. Why do adults go to events where young people are playing sports events or whatever and act a fool? All right, I'll put it that way. Why? That's one of the questions this morning we have on the air. We put it on the pot this morning. Day number 5 of the month of October as we roll in. And I did get my voter's pamphlet over the weekend. Yes, I did. General election, November 3rd. When you get your ballot, make sure you drop it in the drop box. Or drop it in the mail. If you put it in the mail, make sure you do it like a week or so ahead, because the mail is very slow. And we have seen that in this past election, some ballots got in there late, and they may not have been counted. So that's why I often say, when you get the ballot in the mail, get it out in at least 24 to 48 hours. Get it out your hand. All right? And that way, hopefully, your vote will be counted. General election November 3rd. I hope to have a famous attorney, Lim Howell, on with him, because I want to ask him about some of these judges. I don't know, the last time he was on, he mentioned some judges who he was endorsing and whatever, or giving us some ideas on some of the judges and such. And maybe get the famous attorney on, because he knows those individuals or have dealings with them. Mm-hmm. Yep, I see that, just about every member of Congress is up for grabs this year. Okay. Mm-hmm. The seat available. Some people will go back to Washington, D.C., just on their name. People will not study who they are or what they've did or what they've said, excuse me, and they will just go back. I'm just flipping through the book right now. Mm-hmm. Yeah. All right. Let's see. He hopes to go back. She hopes to go back. She's there, but she shouldn't go back. Even those going to Olympia, there are some people there. Mm-hmm. You only hear from them or see them when it's election time. You see the signs on the side of the street. Or you get some political information from them, beautiful flyers, beautiful printed material. Oh, this is the time of the year that printers and publishers love it, because they make money with politicians, because they want to spend their money to get the names out. But ballot should be in the mail very soon. Okay? I see that it says on this pamphlet in the Washington State from the Secretary of State, the ballot's mailed out by October 16th. So when you get it on the 17th, 18th, and 19th, fill it out right away and get it back, so you will be counted, okay? 206-325-1420, and we're at 503-770-8725. The things I'm looking at this morning, we have a, do we have a pastor running the Department of War, Department of Defense, Reverend Pete Hetsek? The reason why I say that, he's created an Office of Religious Affairs, a new entity, they say, that directly integrates religion and spiritual policy into military operations, reporting direct to the Secretary of War. And I saw a clip on him quoting from something from Isaiah. And one pastor who knows that line he was quoting says he quoted it wrong. But this is interesting. Isn't there a separation between, was that separation between church and state? Something like that? Yeah, he started the a religious, what do you call it, the Office of Religious Affairs in the Department of War or Defense, whichever you want to call it. He says to intend to strengthen moral, ethical, and spiritual readiness of service members. Really? Oversees religious ministry resources, chaplain training and programs, faith-based resilience initiatives, research and technology for spiritual readiness assessment. You know he wants everyone to trim down. Yep, don't want any fat soldiers and things. Mm-hmm. So now he's going to be dealing with your the spiritual side of you. It's just crazy. Yes, it is. They say they're addressing a loss of religious community in the military. I was in the military, yeah. Mm-hmm. I don't know about this guy. He should be long gone. This should never have you have the position. They said the position positions faith as essentials to military identity and readiness. If you are not what with God, they don't want you out on the battlefield. Okay. Mm-hmm. This is interesting. It's a streamlining religious classifications, I guess. In 2026, they reduced recognized religions down from 211 down to a to 31, renaming religious affiliation codes. You know, what's that got? Please. Well, it's just funny. We see what's going on. Uh-huh. And, you know, the lady that was head of the, was that defense, not the defense department, whatever, Christy Noem? Yeah. Now, they were about people on food stamps, SNAP, but she's out. But she was out buying planes with our tax dollars, wasted money. But at the same time, they give people who are on food stamps or on the SNAP hell. As a matter of fact, they've reduced that. They've reduced your health insurance. But these clowns are spending your money on silly stuff. Buying airplanes, and all that money, you probably saw the commercial where she was in the commercial riding on a horse. Billions of dollars wasted, but at the same time, we don't want y'all on affordable health care. We don't want you on this or that, but money being wasted. Oh, Lord. Mm-hmm. Think about the money, you see all that gold in the White House right now. Mm-hmm. Okay. 206-325-1420 and 503-770-8725. My question to the last top of the show, why do adults go to events where kids are performing and act a fool, if I can put it that way nicely? You go there, your kid is bouncing the ball up and down the court, catching the ball on the field, and you want to start a fight with maybe the coach or the umpire. Why? Is that Why do people do that? It's not just only in our neighborhood. I see all kind of races and other folks doing the same thing, but craziness goes on. Speaking about craziness over the weekend, yeah. Mm-hmm. Shoot 'em up, bang, bang, baby. Happening all across the nation. Yeah. Someone had a birthday party for a teenager in Baltimore, and they got shot there down in New Orleans, the shootings. Is there something out here in the water or in the air we're breathing that's causing all these kind of things to happen? Why is it going on? Nothing else to do but wild out. Just asking that question this morning, you can maybe have the answer. I don't know. That's why the lines are open for you to give me an answer or maybe conversate about it. Okay. I'll converse about it, whatever, at 206-325-1420 or 503-770-8725. And, you know, I'm a stickler for looking at charts and reports and things. And out of California comes a report that something we already know is happening across the nation. The California Department of Justice says school districts discriminate against black students in discipline policies. There's a 2-year settlement requires policy changes in one school district there, staff training and state monitoring after investigations. This is not only happening in California, it's happening across the nation. Black students and students with disability faces harsher punishment than others. The question is why? Maybe you can give me the answer on that, too, this morning. Here, you can dial me up, 206-325-1420 and the 503-770-8725 as you can get in of the conversation. Yep, something we've already known. We see it. It's not only happening in California, across the nation. I'm quite sure it's happening down in Oregon or anywhere else across the nation, black students. When something happens, they're disciplined more or harsher than other students. Interesting. Policies against students are put more on African Americans than others. In this particular report, they found that black students at a particular school district in California tend to receive more severe punishment through suspensions. It also cited state findings of significant disproportionality involving black students in special ed and chronic absenteeism. Yep, we know that. Good morning to my friends that I know that works in special ed. You can call me and tell me, black students more in there treated badly than others, more in special ed, because they see some of our little pritzy teachers at school. See a kid 6 feet in the fifth grade. She can't handle him, or he can't handle him. And next thing you know, the kid is out of that classroom in special ed. Interesting. I'm reading a post on Facebook the other day, and the leader was kind of mad because someone had cut her kid's hair off. He's an older kid, younger kid. But when he cut his hair off, it made him look older. And she used a word about it, like we were speaking, bringing up a report, and I mentioned before, an older black kid, a younger black kid looking older than he is, and he'll be treated harsher when it comes to punishment than others. Am I just blowing smoke this morning? We've talked about that before, and we've had people call in on the show before about it. What do you say? We're at 206-325-1420 and 503-770-8725. Our good friends that listen to the KBMS, our sister station down in Portland, we say good morning to you as you were driving about this morning. A little foggy here in the Seattle area. I don't know about further south, but I'm quite sure that's fog and other things. They will have warmer temperatures down there than we'll have here today. But you want to get into the conversation? Dial me up right here. And a good morning to you right here at 1420 KRIZ, 1620 KYIZ. 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They're launching a 10-week campaign that's underway right now to support black-owned restaurants throughout the greater Seattle area. 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So every week, they will spotlight a local black-owned restaurant, sharing the stories behind those businesses and encouraging you to become a regular customer. And this week is the Osteria La Spiga at 1429 12th Avenue. That's a black-owned Italian restaurant. Yeah, and it's got some good food, you know, there. Yes, they do. Okay. That's at 1429 12th Avenue, right near Madison and Pike. Also, as we urge you to support black-owned restaurants, also about support black-owned coffee shops, too, including the Scene, Bon Buna Coffee. Sorry, messed the name up there, okay? And Avale Coffee. These businesses are more than places to eat. They create jobs, support our community, and provide places to gather, okay? So Seattle, pack the house, show up, spend money, come back, okay, and do it again. That way we'll keep the money flowing in the neighborhood as you, yes, I say, on top of reporting, not reporting, but supporting, that is, these black-owned businesses, restaurants, and the coffee shops. We're on Community to Potpourri at 1420 KRIZ, 1620 KYIZ, as we take a quick break. Going to be back and more to go in the morning time. Looking at our clock at 7:19. 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
2: 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We're at 1420 KRIZ and 1620 KYIZ. As you move through Monday morning, yeah, a little rough start, but that's okay. We'd love to hear from you this morning. 206-325-1420 and 503-770-8725. I brought up many topics. I'd love to hear from you, especially about the topic of why adults go to young kids' events and wild out. Are they trying to live their lives through their children or whatever case? Or they're just whatever. Good morning, caller. You're on the air. How are you doing this morning?
3: I'm doing all right on the East Coast, West Coast.
2: East Coast. Y'all had a lot of rain through there, didn't you?
3: Pretty good looking.
2: Rain? Do you have a lot of rain through there?
3: Oh, yeah.
2: Okay. What's happening on the East Coast today?
3: Everything. Oh.
2: Hello, caller. Yeah, I'm having your phone. I don't know where you're standing or moving or whatever. You little mixed up call.
3: Oh, is that a little better there?
2: Oh, that's great.
3: Yeah. How you doing today?
2: Oh, I'm doing great. It's Monday, brother, and getting ready for a lot of things. And hope that you are. We're in the fall now, so you better grab everything you can so you're gonna stay warm this winter. All right.
3: Yeah, that's right. That's right.
2: Oh, let's see. Oh, you're back east. What? Can I ask what state?
3: It's what now?
2: What state? What state you're calling from?
3: Oh, North Carolina.
2: Oh, yeah, my home state. Okay. You know, I hear a lot about North Carolina and black folks, Republicans down there. I mean, can you explain any of that to me?
3: Those racists. Republican, yeah, they're here. But election time, we're going to see if we can unseat a lot of them.
2: Mm-hmm.
3: We're working on that now, unseating.
2: Right.
3: And so we just need another direction.
2: Uh-huh.
3: We're going in the wrong direction with them, so we need to change direction.
2: Okay, with them, you say them who?
3: Oh, the Klan and the white folks. And
2: okay. That's interesting. All right.
3: Yeah. So,
2: have you looked at the situation where the Democratic Socialist, I guess there are some people want to say all Democrats believe what they believe in, like opening borders and doing all these kind of things. I don't know if it's going to split the Democratic vote this year. What any comment about the Democratic Socialist?
3: Yeah, it may split it, but it's not going to be as bad as we think it's going to be. I think that there's more Democrats that are not a socialist than it is a socialist.
2: Right.
3: So we'll see.
2: Okay.
3: A lot of changes coming.
2: Yes, sir. Early voting already started down there?
3: Early voting, yeah.
2: Uh-huh.
3: To the end of this month, then.
2: Oh.
3: You have to wait. Mm. Yeah, you have to wait till November.
2: Okay, so I hope people are standing in line and not doing like they did in, what's that, Georgia? If somebody can bring you some water. You know, it's kind of crazy. You can't bring water for somebody standing in the line. Crazy.
3: You can't bring water?
2: No, that was something that was last election somewhere. I think it was down in Georgia where they said you cannot bring people food or water while they're standing in line. I guess they feel that what you're doing might influence the way they vote. But, you know, that's some wildness that's going, you know, the craziness, brother. You know what I'm talking about.
3: Yeah. Once you get inside and in the booth and pull the curtain, no one knows how you voted. but you.
2: That's right. That's true. That's true. But you've done your early voting.
3: Oh, yeah, yeah. I voted on the first day that early voting started. I voted that day.
2: Oh, okay.
3: I don't feel like I'm being left out, so I like to do things early.
2: Ah, okay. That's smart idea. Smart idea.
3: Yeah. Yeah, like I get up early. Mm-hmm. So, you know, just do what I got to do.
2: That's right. The early bird catches the worm or something else.
3: Yeah, that's right.
2: Hey, you have a great day, all right?
3: Okay, you too.
2: By the way, let me ask you one question. Now, yeah. I mentioned this about adults going to kids' football games, basketball games, and other things, starting fights with the coaches or the players or with the referee. What do you think about that?
3: Well, it's wrong. I don't think the parents should interfere with the game or whatever they're going through in the game. They should let the coaches handle it, because a parent, it's natural for a parent to say, well, my child didn't start this, or my child, you know, because it's their child. They're protecting their child. So parents, stay out of it.
2: Huh. No. Okay. Hey, well, thanks for that comment, sir, and you have a great day down on the East Coast.
3: All right, and we'll be in touch.
2: All righty. Thank you very much. I guess that gentleman listens to ztwins.com. I think it's a simple radio app, he told me before. 206-325-1420. I'd love to hear from you this morning, or at 503-770-8725. Lots of things I've talked about this morning and in the pot. So converse. Yep, the lines open. 206-325-1420 and 503-770-8725. And yes, they're still trying to rig the election. Still trying to mess with the elections. Yep. Mm-hmm. Someone was asking the other day, are the drop boxes secure? Yes, they are. Mm-hmm. But the research on this guy, this is one of the guys that did not want mail-in ballots. So, you know, you have to look at how someone asks a question sometimes, and you know where they're coming from. 206-325-1420, and we're at 503-770-8725. Checking my clock this morning at 729. You can dial me up and bring up a topic that you want to bring up, or something brand new, yeah, or something we've talked about this morning. And as usual, we say, please make sure that if you have voted before, your name may be removed. You never know. See, there are people playing tricks and games. So it may be wise for you to check right now to check to see if your name is still on the voter's poll in the registrar's office, because there are tricks out there being played all day. Okay, good morning, caller. You were on there. How you doing?
4: Good morning. I was just calling about the fact that most people will probably be getting, or maybe already received, and now is the time.
2: Go ahead. You got a cut off there. You say they have received what now?
4: The voter pamphlets. The ballots haven't been sent out, but the voter pamphlets.
2: There we go.
4: Come up. And so, you know, now you got time to look at the pamphlets. Now, you know, the people write the stuff themselves.
2: That's right.
4: But you know, you could look at it and you could read for yourself what they say, and then use your own, you know, knowledge and opinion, and then take your time. Plus, there's for every, just about every district, people are holding, you know, candidate fairs. I know they had the great debate over at the Rainier place. I didn't get a chance to go to it, but yeah. I know that.
2: That was a Saturday, right?
4: Yeah, last Saturday. Right. And you sure everybody can't go because there's other things going on, but there's opportunity for people to find out enough to make a reasonable decision. You know, the most important thing is you just have to say, I'm going to commit to do this because it's important to me. And, you know, that is the key to say, okay, you know, like the commercials that you have in a public service announcement to say that if you, you know, it's your job to do it.
2: Mm-hmm.
4: And if you don't do it, you don't have the right to complain. Now, I don't even worry about the right to complain,
2: mm-hmm.
4: because people are going to complain anyway. I always take the position, I'm going to do it because I believe in doing, you know, doing what I can for myself, for me, and for my community. And you either say, I'm willing to do it, or it's not that important to me, and that means you're willing to accept what you're going to get. Now, you might have to accept what you get anyway, but I don't want to be the one to say, I didn't put my thumb on the scale, or I didn't put in my 2 cents, because, you know, I'm going to put in my 2 cents. My 2 cents may not amount to much, or it may even be wrong, but I'm going to at least put it in. And so that's the thing, because, you know, it's not so much, you know, the people who are pro or people who are con,
2: mm-hmm.
4: especially when you think about black folk, you know, who's for us and who, we know that there's always going to be anti-blackness. So what are we going to do to press forward and for ourselves and for our future? And then, you know, we just have to worry about helping other people either not take the Marvin Gaye position that says, make me want to holler, throw up both my hands. And when people throw up their hands, that means they're at exasperation or doubt, and then they don't do nothing. I was reading a devotion this morning about, you know, those people that have doubt and confusion, we have to show them grace and mercy and help them get through.
2: Mm-hmm.
4: So I would encourage, you know, all the listeners, especially those of us who may have some say and maybe a little bit of sway, to use that to talk to ourselves so we know what to do, and then encourage our family and friends and others to do the same, and to at least look at the resources that are out there and take that. I mean, everybody knows there's an election coming up on November 3rd. The question is, what are we going to do about it? And, you know, there's stuff that's there. You know, we just have to say, okay, I'm willing to take a few minutes and at least know what legislative district I'm in and who are the people that represent me now and who's running, and then, you know, have they done right by me based on what I know? And if you say you don't know, then, you know, then you got to say that if you don't know now, you know, or find out.
2: Yes, sir. Have time.
4: So this is the time. No, you know, this is the time. The ballots have come, you know, I think around the 15th of October, in a couple of weeks. So this is the time you got your voter pamphlet. Look at it and say, well, I don't know these judges. I don't know. Then you can always ask or look for resources, whether it's the Seattle Medium endorsements or if you're in a union or another group, community group, if they have endorsements, if they make endorsements or issues. There's stuff out there for people who really want to do the right thing,
2: mm-hmm.
4: In terms of keeping things moving forward, because at a certain point, it's our own self-interest, and I'm going to try to do what I think is best for me and my family and my community,
2: and hope others do the same, right?
4: Yeah, yes, but you not only hope others,
2: they do
4: try to help others.
2: Yes, sir.
4: To that extent that you're able. Some people are better at it than others. Some people know how to use, you know, the resources, whether it's the Urban League or the NAACP, those types of entities that are already League of Women Voters, there's resources out there. That's what I'm trying to say. And I would just say encourage those who need some encouragement. But first, encourage yourself that you're confident to be able to at least address that. So when somebody asks you a question, you can at least say, well, I don't know, but if you go here and go there.
2: Right.
4: And the last thing is, if you don't get a ballot, then you want to check your status, because I think the deadline for online registration might be like October 4th or 5th, somewhere like that. And if you're really motivated, you can register and actually vote the day of the election in November, but you'd have to go to one of the offices like in Renton, and you could do it all on that one day.
2: That's correct. Carl, you mentioned something at the start of your conversation about you look at the voter's pamphlet, people, they're writing about themselves. There's one line that I see that's been worn out like a pair of shoes that you've been wearing for 6 years. My goal is to create sustainable and affordable housing to solve homelessness. Bring law and order back to Seattle and cheaper cost of living for everyone. That statement has been worn out. Everybody, when they're running for office, will say that. We see the affordable housing is not there. Homelessness, law and order, and there's no cheaper cost of living in Seattle. So, what's what?
4: Well, if you just think, apply it to yourself. If you say, because we all are interested in affordable housing and public safety.
2: Mm-hmm.
4: And then you'd have to apply that to yourself. Well, what would you think? If you had the opportunity to do something about affordable housing, what would you think would be the first step you would take? Put your own shoes in there, mm-hmm. and then say, does their idea make sense to you? And then that gives you the opportunity to, when you see everybody has that generic statement, that's when you use your own experience and common sense and your own brain.
2: I'm glad you said it. You answered the question yourself, sir.
4: Yeah. And then if you say, well, you really want to know, then you can either go to that campaign or go to one of those candidate forums. And, they often have times when people can ask questions. Sometimes moderators ask questions, and a lot of people look at it and they just let it lay on the ground.
2: Well, voter education is very important, and we need more around. 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All right, I know you're gonna call in. I know you. All right.
4: Yeah, periodically.
2: Yes,
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2: 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Good morning to our good friends down in Portland on KBMS Radio. 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Okay. Good morning, Carla. You're on the air, committed to Potpourri at 20 minutes to 8 o'clock, 7:40 in the morning. How you doing?
5: Grand rising, Mr. Frank. Grand rising to the listening audience. And blessing.
2: Yes, sir.
5: Yeah, man. This is a beautiful day in the neighborhood, Mr. Frank.
2: Is it foggy down there?
5: Yes, sir.
2: Is it foggy?
5: It is. Okay. Yes, it definitely is.
2: Okay.
5: For sure. But yeah, I wanted to correct something because I misspoke about Jamila Taylor.
2: Mm-hmm.
5: And I did some research on her just from a history standpoint and it's not really it's how I felt, right? But because I'm not benefiting, but we benefited, so it's not, so that's the issue. So like when you are in charge or whatever the case, you got all these different things that you're dealing with. you focus on certain things. I just feel like, there are other issues, but she did deal with some real issues as far as supporting the situation with the housing, because she attacked housing, so she was a part of the covenant, which was, I know a few people that got that partook in that, and were able to. So I definitely was happy for them, and to know that she headed it. Yeah, definitely. My apologies on just. I feel like it doesn't matter if you necessarily, as long as we moving forward,
2: right.
5: And that's really what it's about.
2: Mm-hmm.
5: You know what I'm saying? And so, I'll just keep lobbying and pushing for the issues that I think are important as well. You know what I'm saying? Because it's more than just me.
2: Oh yeah, and I'm quite sure that others think just like you, and as I often use the term, like-minded individuals.
5: 100%. And yeah. You just got to lobby and push, you know what I'm saying, like what your agenda and what you're trying to do. Because we all got issues that we trying to bring to the table, you know what I'm saying? And so you can't attack them all at the same time. But again, like you guys always say here on the radio station, the squeaky wheel gets the oil,
2: mm-hmm.
5: You know what I'm saying? So we just going to keep pushing forward and support, you know what I'm saying? Like, you know, the research on the other two, you know, I'm not going to put my opinion out there, but I will say in particular for Jamila, because I know her, and she does good work, you know what I'm saying? And when I looked at it, it was like, dang, she did a lot. It was like she did some stuff for, I had it in front of me, but she did some stuff for special needs,
2: uh-huh.
5: Things of that nature. So she's doing her thing, you know what I'm saying? And we just got to hold everybody accountable. And then again, you know, there's nothing wrong with lobbying for what you feel is important as well, and trying to get bills and legislature that you know, because the courts is whipping us, like for real, like them judges, you know what I'm saying, that's sitting on that bench, them court appointed attorneys, you know, the pressure to plead guilty and the plea deals, mm-hmm. And they whipping us in court, you know what I'm saying, and so. We definitely got to, you know, really get the information out to the people. And lastly, let's get in these schools, man, and let's take back our streets and you know, respectfully, you know what I'm saying? I ain't trying to go to war with nobody.
2: Right, but, right. You know, that kind of leads me to something I was asking you, and I mentioned it early on the show, about parents going to kids' events, beating up on the players or the coach or the referee, or starting to fight or shooting. I mean, what's with adults that go do that at events like this?
5: Yeah, I think that's a whole bigger issue, Mr. Frank. You know what I'm saying? We're talking about the community. Like, there was a situation, like, years ago where there was a fight, and a 70-year-old man tried to break it up, and he ended up losing his life.
2: Mm-hmm.
5: In the past, there's no way that our community would have stood for that. You know what I'm saying? And so I think that just says where the community, like we like, this ain't cool, like all, you know, like when we in there and we, like, I'm talking to the kids and the way that they talk, I'm like, that ain't cool. You thinking it's cool, but where guys go out here and act on it? And so they're mimicking what they see. Like you said, if the parents is doing that, then what the kids gonna do? You know what I'm saying? And so we got a lot of work to do, and we just, again, we losing, like, senseless violence, you know what I'm saying? And mm-hmm. so you know, we gonna keep speaking out, but more than that, behind the scenes, we're gonna get into the and try to just think about it, Mr. Frank. Like, we go in, I was talking to a friend of mine, I digress, but I'm gonna let you guys go. He works for the school district, right? And so I'm talking to him, and he's just like, bro, I just can't do this no more. And I just was like, I got in, I taught summer school a couple of years, but then I also myself, I say, you know what? It's not even worth the money. You know what I'm saying? Like, the money was good, but it wasn't even worth it, because it was like, I'm so drained trying to fight all these battles.

0: responsibility and at least just do our part. I'm not trying to save everybody. I'm going to be honest with you. These, I ain't, no disrespect, these little cats is playing Call of Duty in real life. You know what I'm saying? So, you know, I ain't trying to, you know, but if you come my way and I can give you some jewels, some words of encouragement, I'm gonna try to do that. But we need everybody, all hands on deck. Y'all have a great day.
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1: 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Seahawks won yesterday. Okay. We have JB and KB. KB and JB. 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Only on 1620 in Seattle and on 1480 down in the Portland area. And thank you for joining us this morning. Yeah. Many things we're talking about from one end of the spectrum to the other, and you can pick a topic, and we have about 9 minutes left on the show to go, so you can dial in. Don't wait till the last minute. That way you will not get all your conversation in if you wait till the last minute, okay? I mentioned about the school district and discriminating against black students more than others. Yeah, and also about the craziness shooting and such in our cities. Yeah, what was that last week? The week before last, there was a shooting down in the Portland area. I saw it in the news. But shooting everywhere. Mm-hmm. People losing lives. People driving down the street. Somebody just shooting in your car. Parents going to football, basketball games and things and outdoor events and just start shooting up, bang, bang. What is wrong? What's happening today?

So you can blame it on a lot of things, right? Mm-hmm. Yep. As I say, and when I'm a psychiatrist or psychologist, whatever the case, some of that's mental. Yep. Yes, we try to get, if you have a mental issue, try to work it out. Get some help if you can. Same like if you have a drug or alcohol problem. Work it out, too. All right? 8 minutes, then it's the 8 o'clock hour here at 1420 KRIZ and 1620 KYIZ. They're looking through the book, and I see they're running a lot of ads on that income tax in the state of Washington. Vote yes or no. Was it 645? I think that's the initiative. But whatever the thing, if your choice, I can't tell you how to vote. No, oh, no. Mm-hmm. It's your choice. All right? There are a couple other initiatives on there, too. So as you thumb through your pamphlet, you'll find many issues, judges, representatives. Yep, all throughout the area, vote, but take time to find out who's who. Yep, a lot of judges running the Court of Appeals, judges, District 1. Okay, politicians there, and everybody in Washington D.C. the 435. Back there will be their seats up for grab. Some know they're not going back because of illness and whatever. Some are hoping they can go back. Some are hoping they go back, and some really don't need to go back. Well, what have they done? What are they doing? Back there getting fat. Uh-huh. Go in, be a millionaire. When you go in, you come back out, you'd be a billionaire. Yeah, somebody's making money. Someone say, how they do it? How they do it? Maybe they ought to tell the average person. But we're not back there in the dark rooms, smoky rooms in the back, like they used to a long time ago, making deals here and there. Huh? Okay? You got your voters pamphlet. Look it over when you get it. And when you get your ballot in a couple of weeks, around, let's say, the ballot on the front of the pamphlet says ballots mailed out by October 16th. So fill it out. Drop it in a drop box near you right away. Or if you're going to mail it, do it right away. Do not mail your ballot if you just have a week out from November 4, okay? But it's best to drop it in a drop box to be counted right then and there because a lot of craziness going on. Reading about maybe they'll have some military folks standing by the voting ballot boxes and things in some cities and some districts across the nation. Hope to scare some folks because someone may come up and see these guys with these guns. Oh, I got a warrant, so I can't go in and vote because they may find out who I am. Yeah, it happens that way. Trying to scare you, and that's what it's all about. Trying to, if they can't rig it, they'll do other things to keep you from voting. That's why I say whatever you do, vote. And matter of fact, you're an adult. With an 18-year-old or a 19 or 21-year-old in the family, a younger person, check on them. Make sure they vote. And they don't want to get involved. You can tell them every law that the city council person votes on, the state representative votes on, or somebody back in D.C. vote on pertains to you. Okay? They just want to say, I don't want to get involved. It don't bother me. Everything they do. Yep. Involves you. Just like if you're in a state, if someone votes whether you can get alcohol at a younger age, that will affect you, or if you can get a license at a younger age, that will affect you. So you don't let anybody say, hey, don't bother me. It ain't going to bother me. Daughter. I ain't got nothing to do with that. Yeah, it has something to do with it because in many different ways, if you a person who goes to, and I'll put it this way, to the liquor store. Yeah, the taxes they charge on what you're drinking were voted on by the state legislature. Okay? So, you know, every little bit. You can see what they're charging now on the license tabs. I got to get my tabs renewed. Yep. And I see, there's a new figure there. And it wasn't put there by chance. They knew what they were doing. But that's why if you own a car, doesn't matter what age you are, somebody voted. So that's why I say become involved with the election because it concerns you all the way, whether you're 18 or 118. I started to say 8 or 80, but people can't vote at below
18. So, okay. And if you know someone that'll be 18 by the time the voting time rolls around, make sure that they're there and get their registration done. And if you have voted recently, you may want to check and see if your name's in the polls, because all kind of tricks are being played. People's names have been purged because they sent out letters, and maybe that you did not get the letter they sent out. And they'll say, well, oh, no one answered this letter, so maybe that person doesn't live there anymore, and they'll take your name off the rolls. All kind of tricks these people are playing. Yeah. Yeah, that's why you got to stay on top of it. Yes, you have. 206-325-1420, and we're at 503-770-8725 at the waning moments of the show. Let me remind you one more time about the Seattle Medium and the partnership they're having with the Central Area Collaborative, the Urban League of Metropolitan of Seattle, and Bird Bar Place. It's a 10-week campaign that's underway right now, and it's all about you supporting black-owned restaurants and black coffee shops throughout the greater Seattle area. And in the past, we've saluted Island Soul. There have been Simply Soulful, the Black and Tan Hall, Ember's Barbecue. And this week is Osterio La Spiga at 1429 12th Avenue. Okay, go in and you say, what, with a name like that? Well, that's a black-owned Italian restaurant. Yeah, got a lot of good pastas and dishes like that. You know how the Italians eat? Yeah. And they're doing it at the place, Osterio La Spiga. 1429 12th Avenue, right near 12th and Madison, 12th and Pike, right in that area there. Choose a restaurant. Show up. Spend money. And come back. You know, these businesses are there to make money. They're also a place to they create jobs. They support our community and provide places for us together. So pack the house. Show up. 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And come back. 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Yep, if you live in Seattle, wherever you live, you can drive in all the way from Portland. 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Yes, we are. And if you're in the area, find out where these businesses are and support them, okay? Pack the house. Show up. Spend money. Come back. Huh? Tomorrow morning, we'll do it again at 7 to 8 o'clock right here at 1420 KRIZ and 1620 KYIZ. I don't know if we'll have Portland with us tomorrow or not, but... if you are, hey, dial me up when you get a chance, all right? We'd love to hear from you. Yes, we do. And tomorrow morning, we'll do it again on a Tuesday right here at 1420 KRIZ, 1620 KYIZ. Enjoy your Monday. Going to be a beautiful day in the greater Pacific Northwest. Talk to you later. 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Opinions expressed on Community Potpourri are the opinions of those of the participants of the program. 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KYIZ Renton, Seattle. 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
1: 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Strawberry letter.
0: Thank you, nephew. Subject, get on in here and work. Dear Stephen Shirley, I recently moved to the big city and I was hired on the spot by this dirty old man that I ended up having sex with. He's married and he has a girlfriend on the side, and then he has me. I've been working under him for only 3 months and I have already been promoted. So my coworkers are wondering if I am sleeping with this man. I mentioned it to him, so now he treats me like crap in front of everyone. He yells stuff like, get on in here and work, while I'm out having a cigarette behind the building. If I am at someone else's desk, he tells me to stop chit-chatting and get back to work. I told him that I hate the harsh treatment, and he thinks it's okay to joke about it when we're intimate. Last night, he walked into my bedroom and yelled for me to get on in the room and get to work. He thinks this is sexy talk, and I told him that it's not cute. I'm afraid he will fire me or treat me even worse than he does now in front of my coworkers if I stop sleeping with him. He's a white man, so the black men at my job try to defend me against him, and this man is not only giving me lots of money to get my house together, he's giving me lots of mind-boggling sex. This old man is putting it down, and he's keeping me entertained for now. I was in a bad relationship before I moved, and my new boss has made me forget about that guy. But how long can we keep this up? I should not have started sleeping with him. How do I break away without him being really mean to me? Do you think I can reason with him? All right, the first thing in your letter you should listen to, you should not have started sleeping with him, but it's too late now, of course. And what you got to do is start looking, and you know what I mean. Start looking for another job today. You got to get out of there, and that's it. You created this situation for yourself. And now you got to get yourself out of it, because this is going nowhere. I mean, yeah, okay, he's giving you promotions and money, but look at what you have to go through to get it. You're scared all the time. He wants to laugh about it later while you guys are having sex, but it's not funny to you, and he doesn't get that. So clearly, you know, you've made a mistake, because now you're worried about getting fired and you don't like the hurtful things he says to you in front of your coworkers. The brothers on the job could lose their jobs too, or get in trouble because they don't like how he talks to you, and they're standing up to him in your defense. So this is just a big old mess at the job, and before it gets really out of hand, you need to put an end to it. Get out of it and leave now. You could gamble and threaten to tell his wife and his girlfriend and all that, but you could still get fired or worse. So I would say leave. Steve?
2: Well, well, well. You know, it's so much to unpack in this letter that I want to say to this girl. I'm going to say it all. And I know y'all going to feel some kind of way about what I'm saying and all this here. But sometimes you just got to say what it is. Now, this whole thing, first of all, is your fault. So now, you know, I mean, I don't know what to tell you. You said, dear Stephen Shirley, I moved to the big city. Now, right here, the little country girl, and took out where you go. Oh, you done went up to Charlotte now, huh? Oh, you was down in White Sulphur. Now, you done moved on up to Charlotte. Oh, you was down there in Apple Creek. Now, you done moved up to Richmond. Ooh, that big city now. Your ass was down in Peachtree Corners. Now, you done moved all the way up to Atlanta. Ooh, Lord Jesus. The building is so tall up here. Okay. I was hired on the spot by this dirty old man that I ended up having sex with. Wait a minute. What?
0: Yeah.
2: Wait a minute. You're rushing through this letter. What? You left out so much. You moved from this big city. You met this dirty old man that you ended up having sex with. Okay, your self-esteem is low. He's married. He got a girlfriend on the side, and he got me. You signed up for that, huh? All right. I've been working under him for only 3 months, and I've already been promoted. So my coworkers are wondering if I'm sleeping with this man. I mentioned it to him, so now he treats me like crap in front of everybody. He yells stuff like, get over here and get to work. No, wait, hold up. Wrong dude. Hey, get in here. Get to work.
0: That's your white
2: guy. Crying out loud. While I'm out having a cigarette behind the building, if I'm at somebody else's desk, he'll yell at me to stop chit-chatting and get back to work. Hey, stop all of that chitter-chatting. Hey, we're here to work, guys. I've told him that I hate the harsh treatment, and he thinks it's okay to joke about it when we're intimate. Last night, he walked into my bedroom and yelled for me to get on in this room and get to work. With the white man? You don't feel no kind of way about that? You done forgot about the history? Okay.
0: What?
2: So why don't you just put on the long apron, put some dirt on your feet, and go on in there? Why don't you wrap your head? Why don't you go in there and look like you're on a syrup bottle? Why don't you just do that? Because that's where we're at right now with me.
0: All right.
2: I want to say that. I will continue some more. We're going down a dark path when we come back, y'all. We'll be right back with more ignorance right after this.
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0: 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What? Men that wear thongs don't pay money back. Thong wearing men do not pay money back. I don't know. It's just a rule, Shirley. I don't know where the rule came from, but anybody I know wear a thong don't pay money back. And men who wear thongs that think they sexy, it's usually not. Thong and stomach don't even go in the same sentence. See, you can't have a thong on, and all they see is a little V in the front.
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3: All right, come on, Steve. Let's recap today's Strawberry Letter. The subject is get on in here and work.
0: Now, I didn't know all this, but this woman right here moved up to a big city. Mm-hmm. She met this dirty old man that hired her, and she ended up having sex with him. That's how the letter started. She just jumped too many steps, but she got low self-esteem all through this letter. And so then she told him that they having sex together. Now, get a load of this. He's married. He got a girlfriend on the side. And he got me. I've been working under him for 3 months already and been, you got a promotion. So the co-workers are wondering if I'm sleeping with this man. I mentioned it to him. So now he treats me like crap in front of everybody. He yells out stuff like, get over in here and get to work. See, that's how I imagine him saying, get over in here and get to work.
3: But
0: if I'm out the cigarette having a cigarette behind the building, if I'm at somebody else's desk, he'd yell at me, stop all that chit chat and get on back to work. I told him I hate the harsh treatment. He thinks it's okay to joke about it when we're intimate. Last night, he walked into my bedroom and yelled for me to get on in this room and get to work. Mm. He thinks this is sexy talk, and I told him it's not cute. I'm afraid that he will fire me or treat me even worse than he does now in front of my coworkers if I stop sleeping with him. Then she dropped this jewel. He's a white man.
3: So now you gotta change your accent.
0: Yeah, see. So now they get on in here and get to work. That take on a whole new meaning now, don't it? I said, get on in here and get to work now. Okay, so we done went that far back. So you done moved up to the big city, then took this slave mentality you got on up to the big city with you. Now he talking to you like they used to happen in the past, and you still doing it. And now you afraid of him? He thinks it's sexy. That's what he want to do. Oh, see, he got you. So now he in it. Now, oh, you want to be talk harsh too? Oh, nah, it's funny to him. Get on in here and get to work. That's right up his alley. That's right up his alley. He doing it just like his great-grandfather did. Oh, yeah. He right up your alley. This man, and then you said he's a white man, so the black men at the job try to defend me against him. This man is not only giving me lots of money to get my house together, he give me lots of mind-boggling sex. You know what I think? I think you don't know what a good man is. You don't know what a big city is. You don't know what a side piece is. And you don't know what good sex is. That's what I think.
3: I just think
0: you've been struggling with low self-esteem in every area of your life. But now, this old man is putting it down, and he keeps me entertained for now. I was in a bad relationship before I moved. See, right there. You was in a bad relationship. Now, you done got in this relationship, and it appears to be cool. Man, how bad was the relationship you was in?
3: Ooh.
0: And now, but how long can we keep this up? My new boss has made me forget about that guy. Wait. Your new boss who treats you this way, then made you forget about that guy? Man, what the hell did that dude do? See, you done went from a bad relationship to a badder relationship, but it looks better to you somehow. Lady, you need to pump the brakes. But how long can we keep this up? I should never have started sleeping with him. How do I break away without him being really mean to me? Do you think I can reason with him? Hell yeah. Wait a minute. You just said he was married. You just said he's your boss. You just said he got a girlfriend and he got you. Do you think I can reason with him? Nah, you can't reason with him. But HR can. Come on. EEOC can. Facebook can. See, all this stuff right here, you got way too much. How you letting a married dude buffalo you around, mistreat you, and talk crazy to you? Do you think I can reason with him? No, but his wife can. You got too many bullets in your gun, and you act like you ain't got no bullets. You got bullets in your gun. Matter of fact, your revolver is loaded. HR, equal opportunity, Facebook, your new lawyer, your wife, your cell phone, a picture. Take a picture of your furniture. When he give you money, lay it on the bed, take a picture of it, lay next to the picture, and then take a picture of him. What you talking about? You ain't got to take none of this. Girl, you can get treated any kind of way you want to right now. You got leverage. But stop acting like a victim and stop doing stuff to get yourself in a victim position, because you play the role of victim and too well. You got too much advantage. Man, I wish somebody would. HR, EEOC, his wife, Facebook, your new lawyer, and your cell phone. And he'll be able to treat you any kind of way you want to.
3: 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Thank you, Steve. 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

0: I sat down. Cup time. I sure did. November 20th, though, I will be at the WJCT's two shows, 7:30, 9:30. Go ahead and get your tickets now, Jacksonville, at universe.com. I'll see y'all then. But let's talk about this, Carly. Here we go. If you check on Tosh, you got to check
1: what's
0: on
1: happening?
0: Tosh tonight.
1: What's happening?
0: Oh, yeah. You got to check on Tosh, man.
1: What's going on?
0: Ooh, the Falcons and the Saints is playing. I know he mad. This is going to be a rival game here. You know, I'll tell you right now, you know how people is in New Orleans, whether they win or lose, they still going to party.
2: They playing in New Orleans?
0: Yeah, they playing in New Orleans.
2: Okay.
1: Well, you know, this game, the Saints and the Falcons, this is like, to each city, the Super Bowl.
2: Bragging rights, huh?
1: This is a big one right here.
0: How does Tosh prepare for this game? What is he doing?
1: He will have on so much black and gold.
2: But let me ask you this,
3: like,
2: Carla.
3: Is this,
2: by this being a Monday night football game, do he go ahead and take off on Tuesday?
0: Just in case.
1: Yeah. Absolutely.
0: Just in case.
1: He's going to walk around with his hoodies, hat, his Saints hoodie on. And if they lose, that thing going to be sick.
0: I know, man. I like this game. This is like one of the longest rivals, boy. They serious.
1: Yes,
0: my cousin, he's a Saints fan. He's from New Orleans. Man, I'll tell you right now, I can't even talk to him. He don't even take my phone calls. Not right now.
1: Not during the Falcons game. No.
0: Not right now. He don't even talk. He don't even talk all day.
2: I quit doing it.
0: Not right now.
2: I quit
0: he's
2: being
0: serious.
2: In love with a team that deep. I quit doing it.
3: Because it was messing with your spirit. It was messing
2: with your spirit.
3: I didn't
2: have my spirit just crushed. Mm. I have. My little feelings been hurt as a child.
1: Yes.
2: I'm sorry.
1: Yes.
2: I've been crushed. I can't. Yeah. I can't put it all in. I can't. I can watch, but I can't put it all in.
1: Yeah.
0: What happened to
1: you? Get your heart broken.
2: Junior, them Oilers crushed me so hard.
0: The Oilers?
2: They crushed me so hard as a child.
0: When we lost that game, then they let the Bills come back and beat us.
2: When the Bills came back, and the Bills still haunting our city to this day. Still.
0: Well, I'm excited for this game. I'm watching this,
1: too,
0: man.
1: I'm going to call you. I'm going to FaceTime you tonight.
0: Let me see.
2: Saints,
3: Tosh Junior.
2: Pick one, Junior.
3: All right, Junior, thank you. Coming up at the top of the hour, a wife busted her husband talking about TV shows with his coworker. We'll talk about that right after this.
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1: How did your father
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1: Your view of the world, exactly.
0: I wasn't allowed to have no view of the world. Right. You just need to see what I see, and that's all. Don't worry about what they're doing over there in Spain and all that. That ain't your business. You don't have no worldview. You just see what I'm. You just better look at what I'm trying to show you, and all this worldview. You get that later. But right now we digging this hole, gonna put this post in and make these fence. That's your view. Mm-hmm. Look down in that hole, make sure it's deep enough. I wasn't allowed to have a worldview.
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0: This is from Kai in Colombia. Kai says, my husband was watching a reality show in our bedroom while I was watching a movie in the living room. He was trying to sneak and I busted him. At first he told me that he was flipping channels and he saw women arguing, so it got his attention. The next day he was on the phone with a coworker that's in his group at work, and we've gotten into an argument about her before. I overheard him telling her that he watched the episode and then he busted out laughing. I was shocked to learn that he watched the show to impress his coworker. He said that's not the case. Why is he lying to me?
1: Okay, suppose he told you he was watching the show to impress his coworker so they have something in common and could laugh about it together. Suppose he told you that.
0: That's the truth.
1: I mean, she wants to know, why is he lying to me? Okay, what if he don't lie and he tell you, I was watching the show because she watched it and I want to have something in common. And so I was watching it so we have something to talk about.
0: So this is you making your case to lie, the case to lie to her.
1: She wants to know, why would he lie? Because he can't tell you the truth.
2: What? That's what Shirley is saying.
0: Uh-huh. Yeah. You're making your case to lie. That's all.
1: Yeah. I mean, how could he tell the truth? How? I mean, y'all, realistically, would you tell the truth?
0: Let's reverse. So just say it. Let's see how it sounds. Say it.
1: Say what?
0: Why are you lying to me? Why are you lying to me?
1: You want me to tell the truth instead of the lie?
0: Yeah, just tell let's hear how it sounds. Or a lie. Let's do both. The truth and a lie.
1: Okay, the truth is, baby.
0: Yeah.
1: If you had a coworker fine as her, and you was trying to find a way to have more in common with her, and then she told me she was watching this show, then I started watching the show. Because I got to sit up in here and have something in common with this woman. We working together.
0: Okay, that's the truth.
1: Yeah, that's true.
0: Now, what's the like, cacao, you're dead. What's the lie?
1: I was flipping through the channels and I saw it.
0: Oh, it's what and he then, said.
1: Because, you know, my job, you know, I do a lot of typing and stuff. And I had this thing, you know, that thing you get in your fingers called carpal tunnel.
0: Divorce.
1: I had that night. When I was pressing the remote control, my finger got stuck. And that's the carpal tunnel. And I was sitting there with it. And then my hands would then just do like this. And look at my hand.
0: No, I don't want to see that.
2: Your hand out.
1: No, look at it. And it got stuck right there. And it was on that channel. And so, you know, man, that was it right here. And then that wasn't her that called. That was my partner, Jerome, that I work with. Jerome called me and said that. And then that's what you heard me laughing with Jerome.
0: Go ahead, Carla. Yeah, Carla. What?
2: I have a question. Okay, so all of us here on this show, we're all coworkers, we all friends. We talk about shows to watch all the time.
0: All the time.
2: We text each other, what y'all watching? What should I watch? Yeah. Okay. Yeah. So why can't this be the same scenario that he's watching the show and then he chopping it up with his coworker just talking about the show?
1: Because the coworker he was chopping it up with was the fine chick that they had a problem with before.
3: They had an argument.
4: Too fine, Carl.
2: Yeah. It's too much.
4: It's too much.
1: You can't explain her.
0: You cannot
1: explain her.
0: Yeah.
4: He kicking in too much.
0: Yeah, we're divorced.
2: He keep-keying about the Real Housewives.
4: He just keep-keying on that phone with her. He doing too much.
2: Yeah. Girl, you crazy.
1: Baby.
0: All right, we have time for another one.
2: Baby.
1: You saw that too.
0: All right, this is from Louise. Oh. Okay.
1: Oh, well. You're so funny.
0: All right, coming up in 20 minutes after, we'll have more of this ignorant, lying, crazy show.
1: I have never laughed so hard with a woman in my life.
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1: You only get hated on by people who are less than you. Nobody doing better than you hates on you. It's always the lesser than. Hate always come from the bottom. That's why they call them bottom feeders. God has positioned you, as well as myself, up on the wall. We're climbing to a destiny that's so great. When they start throwing rocks and they pull from the bottom, you cannot get down off the wall. You cannot stop your forward progress to climb down and address them, because you're stopping your progress. And they don't have power unless you give it to them.
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0: Okay, Carla, what you got for us?
1: All right, we have to say, I have to say thank you to the city of Chicago. We did it again. Chi-Town, Shirley the Crib, Chi-City, Stand Up, Sister Strut, Chicago.
0: What an event. What an event.
1: Mm-hmm. Yes, it was nice. Tommy and Shirley, you guys went last year. Junior, you just came back from Jacksonville, Duval.
2: Yeah.
1: The weekend before that, I was in Detroit. This past Saturday, Chicago. Have to give a shout out to Beyonce Fox, Joe Soto, the whole V103 crew. Yes. Our sister station, WGC, dot that I.
2: Echo.
1: From Chicago. When I say that, you know what that means.
0: When you know, you know.
1: When you know, you know. Echo, the whole crew, Kashawn. I love that city. I love Chicago. We were out there saving lives.
0: You
1: fighting
0: look good.
1: Breast cancer awareness. Yeah. Mm-hmm. And it was all about nephew Tommy and Ready to Love premiere. All of that this past weekend. So we got to give the shots some love.
2: Thank you.
1: Mm-hmm. Got to give him some love.
0: Okay. Yep. All right.
1: Let me
2: give one shout out, Carla.
1: Oh, okay.
2: I got mad love for Mayor Brandon Johnson. That's my guy now. That guy right there.
1: Okay.
2: Came to hang out with me a little bit when I came to town. So much love to Mayor Brandon Johnson. Real talk.
0: All right, guys. Coming up, we'll play a round of Would You Rather right after this.
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1: Time now for a round of Would You Rather. Would you rather sautéed crab fingers or fried calamari?
2: Sautéed crab fingers.
3: Sautéed crab fingers.
0: Yeah,
2: Steve? Papa Doe.
0: They right, yeah.
1: Okay. All right, would you rather run out of clean underwear or would you rather run out of clean washcloth?
0: I'd rather run
2: out
0: of clean underwear.
2: Got to have some draws.
0: No, no. Ooh. I'd rather run out. Yeah, I can't run out of no clean washcloth.
1: Right. Yeah.
0: Hell no. I got some washcloths that's only for one use anyway.
1: Okay. All right, do we have to discuss it, though? I hope not.
3: You say one use, huh?
1: That's Junior, what you got?
0: Once I wash my behind with a washcloth, it must be destroyed.
1: Did I just not say, do we have to hear about it? No. All right, we're moving on. Would you rather have sweaty feet?
0: I almost burned one of my houses down one time trying to rid myself of some washcloths.
1: Would you rather have sweaty feet?
0: I had too many of them in that garbage can and threw a match in there, and I didn't realize how flammable they were. As soon as I threw that match in, that whole trash can, just went up like that. And then the next thing I know, some curtain was on fire. I was in there. Oh, hell no. I had to go outside. I had a garden hose coming through the window. Whew, I was trying to save my house, man.
3: Haven't you done
0: I didn't know once you take drawers off how flammable they are. I didn't know that.
2: It's only yours. Everybody draws
1: sexy.
2: Ain't like that.
0: I'm trying to tell you now.
1: All right. Would you rather, as I was saying, have sweaty feet or a juicy mouth with saliva in the corners? Ew.
0: No, not in the corners. I can't stand talking to people that had that accumulative white stuff in the corner of their mouth. Because I can't look at you.
2: No. I'll take the sweaty feet first.
1: Sweaty feet. All right. Would you rather ride a bike up a steep hill or ski down a snowy slope?
2: No, I'm going with that bike.
0: I'm going to go and get on this bike.
3: Get on the bike.
1: Okay, Junior. We knew
0: you. Because they're going down that hill.
1: You
0: on
1: take
0: that slope.
1: Control. Let's be. Yeah.
0: No. Because them sudden stops with them trees. Yeah.
1: All right. Would you rather enter a bodybuilding competition or an Ironman competition?
2: That's the same thing. I ain't gonna
0: win either one.
3: A bodybuilding competition.
0: But I'd rather go on and get in this bodybuilding competition. Because let me tell you what I can't do.
1: What?
0: A 2.5 mile ocean swim.
1: Oh,
0: right?
1: Okay, yeah.
0: 112 mile bank bike ride.
2: Mm. Come on.
0: And then a marathon.
3: Yeah.
1: Mm. Okay.
0: I can't do none of them.
1: Okay. All right. So none. All right. Would you rather?
0: I can ride 112 miles on the bike, but it's going to take like a week and a half.
1: You're disqualified. All right. Thank you. That's today's round of Would You Rather, guys. Coming up next, it is our last break of the day, and we will close out the show with the one and only Steve Harvey right after this.
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1: All right, guys, here we are. Last break of the day. Thank you to our Steve Harvey Nation for riding with us every single morning. Junior, you got a question for Steve to close it out?
2: I got a question for you, man. You know, when you was out there doing the crazy stuff you was doing, how was you sitting up there looking at God when you was in trouble back then, when you was in trouble?
3: What do you mean? What do you mean? How was I sitting up there looking at God?
2: No, I'm just asking. Just like
4: crazy
2: stuff
4: he was doing.
3: What would make you think I was looking at God while I was there?
2: No, I'm saying, how were you looking? Like, how did he find you? Come on, man.
1: I know what you're saying.
3: Explain, say it again, Jude, so I can
4: understand. You must be in a crisis or something.
2: Yeah, Tommy. I am, be honest with you, I really am.
3: You're in a crisis right now?
2: Yeah, I've been in one all night. Yeah. It's in my shoulder. That's all good.
4: It's in his shoulder.
2: Yeah.
1: Junior.
2: Man, what y'all worried about? You saw the weather changed.
1: Yeah.
2: You know that.
3: You ain't got on your phone. Wait. You ain't got no app on your phone.
1: For what? Yeah. What's that going
0: to
1: do?
0: To say what?
3: For the weather. You know the weather changed. Let's get some coats on. What is we sitting up in here?
1: It's
3: enjoying
1: fall.
3: This breeze is fall. When he, what is... It's barometric pressure or something.
1: You know what? Your empathy right now.
3: You need to start paying attention. Yeah, I'm just trying to keep crisis there. He got to find a way around this. He said, y'all saw the weather change. Yeah, we saw the weather change, but it ain't do nothing to us. You got to get a grip on this weather, man, or you going to ask questions. You had to move your little ass to Phoenix. All right, Junior, I'm going to pray for you, man. Go ahead. What you want to know now?
1: Yeah. Thank you.
2: When you were out here, Uncle, when you wasn't the man that you are today.
3: Oh, no. When I was tripping. Yeah, okay.
2: Good. Yeah.
3: Okay.
2: How did you get to where you are now, Uncle? That relationship that you have with God now, what did it take for you to do that?
3: Oh, it was easy. It was easy. Yeah. He took everything.
1: Oh, yeah. Wow.
3: I lost it all. Yeah, that's all. That's how he know how to get my attention. And the two times he needed my attention, he caused me to lose everything, which was my measuring stick for myself was what I was accomplishing. So when he strips all that accomplishment, he go, okay, now what's your measuring strip? Until I finally figured out that my measuring stick needed to be my relationship with God. As opposed to what I have or what I was doing. And once he took everything and stripped it down, see, each time I got it back, I had to go to him to get it back. Every

0: time I lost it, I had to go to God to get it back. Every single time. I ain't never crawled back by myself. I ain't never got up out the hole, dusted myself off by myself. I never got carried across the burning sand by myself. You do none of this by yourself, dog. You don't recover from cancer by yourself. Nope. That ain't you. That's God, man. Every time I fell, I needed him to get back up. So then it finally dawned on me as I got older. Hey, Steve, when you gonna stop being stupid? Why don't you stay with God when ain't nothing wrong? Why don't you stick around with God when it's going good? You ever thought about trying that? Instead of all the time waiting till it completely fell apart. Now you want to go to God. Now he got to show you who he is. How many times, Steve, he got to take everything from you for you to understand what he want from you? How many times he got to take it? Well, twice. Twice. Now I'm at this stage where I can't do that no more. I done got smart now. So my relationship with God is on a permanent basis, good or bad, sink or swim, smiling or crying. I'm his and he mine. I'm going to tell you something, man. I'm going through something right now. I'm talking about really, really major. And I had a friend of mine lost a contract that was critical to him. And the text I sent him was quite simple. I said, hey, man, keep your head up and be watchful. And watch and see what God is about to do in your life. And he was crying about this situation, man. And that was my text to him. My next text to him was, I told you. My next text to him was, I told you. But now that same advice I give out, I gotta use it right now. Cause something major is transpiring in my life right now. And in the words of Rudyard Kipling, in the words of the stanza of one of my favorite poems, If. And one of the stanzas says, if you can make one heap of all your winnings and risk it all on one turn of pitch and toss, lose and start again at your beginnings, and never once breathe a word about your loss. And there's a part in there that says, if you can stoop and build them up again with worn out tools, and you just don't breathe a word about your loss, man, that's major to me. So I don't even tell people when I'm losing no more. I just wait on God to bring me through. Then when I get through, then I'm going to tell you that story. I got a story to tell, boy. Y'all ain't going to believe this. God is good, man. But God is good because I got good with him through the good and the bad. That was the best decision I made.
1: Must be legal U.S. residents at least 18 years old unless otherwise stated. 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
15: It's Monday, October 5th. Do you know what time it is? It's Al Sharpton's time. And for the next 3 hours, it's time to put aside all pretenses, deception, denial, or fronting. The time has come to keep it real on Keeping It Real with Reverend Al Sharpton. A good afternoon to all of you across the country, and good morning to our West Coast listeners, and welcome to all those listening on SiriusXM Channel 126, Urban View, where talk empowers and becomes action. I am Dominique Sharpton. I'm Reverend Sharpton's eldest daughter. I'm sitting in for the Rev today. Reverend Sharpton is traveling. He is in Chicago, Illinois today, where he has been talking with y'all, I'm sure, about this AI fluency initiative that National Action Network has embarked upon and has started. And so Reverend Sharpton and Nan have been embarking upon various cities across the country to not only spread information, but to really have and hold activation sessions on AI and how people, especially brown, black, and all of us in between, need to know about AI and how we can, of course, be more fluent in this initiative. And so Reverend Sharpton is in Chicago, Illinois, but I'm sitting in the hot seat, and it is indeed hot button issues Monday. And so we're taking your calls from all over the country. We're opening up the phone lines for you to discuss any and everything, all of the issues that may have happened over the weekend. Is certain things, some things that you may just want to get off your chest. I just ask that you do one thing and one thing only. When you call in, you got to keep it real. And you can join in on today's conversation by calling us at 1-877-532-5797. 1-877-532-5797. We've got a lot to talk about and certainly want to speak with you and also those of you who are also watching us via live stream at nationalactionnetwork.net. And, you know, here is the question I want us to really carry through as we talk on today's show. You know, when people trust a particular institution with their safety, with their rights, or even with their future. I think that what should happen when that institution falls short, what should happen when that institution falls short? Think about where we put that trust. You know, we send our children to college, you know, believing that someone will indeed take their safety seriously. You know, we look to the courts, believing that the law should certainly apply fairly. And we vote. We vote for leaders because they tell us that they understand, you know, what we're going through. But trust really has to survive the moment when something goes wrong. And I think that it has to mean a lot more than a statement or something that's on a website or simply a promise at a campaign rally. And so today we will discuss many things, but certainly the Cornell University sexual assault allegations and questions about, you know, how the investigation was handled. We will certainly examine this new Supreme Court term and the issues that could affect that can affect our communities, and certainly we will talk in length, I'm sure, about the Democrats and expanding their House targets and this new poll of Hispanic voters. But, you know, those may sound like, you know, all of these separate stories and separate issues. But to me, I think the connection is accountability. Who has the power, right? Who gets heard and who indeed carries the consequences when a decision is made far away from the people who are affected by it. And I want to hear, you know, from that parent who's worried about sending their child away to school, or I want to hear from that person who believes strongly in gun ownership, right? And also wants for their child to come home safely. I want to hear, y'all, from that voter, you know, who believed this campaign promise, right, and is now having to decide whether that promise was indeed kept. And you don't have to agree. You don't have to agree with me to participate. In fact, you know, you should tell me if you disagree, you know, why that is the case. But give us something specific. And if you say, you know, that your community is being ignored, you know, tell us what that issue is. Tell us if you say a party has earned your trust, your vote, tell us what it's done. You know, but what I don't want for us to do, and really, I don't want us to reduce people to a specific category and then assume that we already know their lives. You know, Black voters are not all the same. Hispanic voters are not all the same. Parents are not all the same. And even, you know, when we share a concern, I think that we may have different ideas about the solution. And as National Action Network's director of membership, I think that, you know, I think about how a conversation really turns into participation and really being upset, how that can bring people into the room, staying involved. Certainly requires even a plan of action. And, you know, someone has to ask, you know, the follow-up questions. Someone has to attend the meeting after the cameras are gone. Someone has to check whether the promise change, right, is actually indeed happening. So that's the conversation we're having today. We're going to examine all the headlines, but I also want to know what they mean at your kitchen table, right, on your campus, in your neighborhood, and when you walk into the voting booth. And later, Democratic strategist Antoine C. Wright will join us. But first, I want to hear from you. You know, what's the issue that you cannot let go of on today? What would accountability really look like to you? And so, you know, there's a difference between letting people speak and actually listening. And listening means that the information changes what you do next. But accountability also requires the care with the facts that go along with and couple along with what you're trying to say as facts. And a rumor is not in the finding. An allegation is not a conviction. And so, Cornell, what we're going to discuss, and certainly these allegations and the institution, the institutional response, really without turning someone's pain into entertainment, but it's keeping it real. I'm Dominique Sharpton sitting in for the Rev, taking your calls, 1-877-532-5797, 1-877-532-5797. So NBC News reported that a student gave Cornell police leads concerning an alleged 2024 sexual assault at the Chi Phi fraternity house. But some witnesses' information was not referred to that local prosecutor, and the woman has filed a civil lawsuit identifying herself as Jane Doe. But the seven men named have not been criminally charged, and attorneys for some have denied the allegations. And Cornell is saying that its separate university investigation resulted in expulsions and suspensions. But Governor Hochul appointed New York Attorney General's office special prosecutor Attorney General Letitia James, who said the investigation will follow the facts and, of course, the law. Now, those are different processes, and we need to keep them distinct. A civil lawsuit, university discipline, and a criminal investigation do not answer every question in the same way. And so here's my concern. You know, what does it mean to say that there was not enough evidence, right? If there are unresolved questions about whether the relevant information reached the person making this decision. So that does not really tell us, you know, what the ultimate outcome should be. And it tells us, in fact, why the process deserves a scrutiny. But before the public can really trust the conclusion and come to this, I think that it needs a lot more confidence and certainly that the work behind the conclusion was done thoroughly. So think about a student who literally comes forward with something that she believes may help, and also reporting it, you know, may carry a social cost. She may worry about classmates, about, you know, being identified, about whether anyone will believe her. And the student, you know, takes the step of actually speaking with the police. You know, she should not be left, you know, wondering whether the information disappeared between the office and another. And certainly the institutional question is, I think, straightforward. Who was responsible for making sure that this information was documented, was accessed, was shared, you know, to the proper channels? And if something was not sent, why wasn't it sent? Was there communication that failed here? Was there a decision that was made, you know, that the information was just irrelevant? Who made that decision? And so the answers should really come from records and a thorough review. And so we also need to be really careful with the phrase no charges, because some people hear that and really conclude that an allegation must have been false. And others, you know, who hear that, hear an allegation, also can conclude that the accused also must be guilty. So neither conclusion follows automatically, right? But a person who is reporting sexual violence certainly deserves dignity, and the accused are entitled to a fair process. So this careful investigation, you know, I think serves as both. And I think we got a lot to talk about here. Want to hear from you. It's Hot Button Issues Monday. We're taking your calls, 1-877-532-5797. We'll be back with more of Keeping It Real with Sharpton. We'll be right back. Keeping It Real.
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16: It's Sybil Wilkes with what we need to know. In central Georgia, state and local authorities are actively investigating a tragic mass shooting that erupted during a huge homecoming celebration in Vianna, Georgia. Dooley County Coroner Brett Walls confirmed two men were killed and 35 other people were injured when gunfire broke out early Sunday morning near Pine Street. The Georgia Bureau of Investigation reports sheriff's deputies were already patrolling the block party, which drew roughly 1,000 people, as state agents and local deputies appealed to the public for information. The former Federal Trade Commission chair, Lina Khan, is strongly warning against allowing artificial intelligence corporations to self-regulate. Speaking on ABC's This Week Sunday, Khan called the voluntary self-regulation efforts a proven failure and an enormous mistake. Her comments follow a high-profile White House meeting where President Trump hosted chief executives from Anthropic, OpenAI, and NVIDIA, which agreed to self-police their AI systems alongside promised congressional oversight. Federal officials believe that Fly Dubai co-pilot accused of attacking his captain with a crash axe during the Israel-bound flight acted entirely alone. United States and Israeli security officials confirmed the suspect, identified as an Omani national, executed the mid-air attempt without co-conspirators, while United Arab Emirates authorities lead the ongoing terrorism investigation into the violent event. And in health research, a new study reveals that consuming 40 grams of walnuts during dinner time can significantly improve overall sleep quality and reduce daytime drowsiness. Researchers explain walnuts contain natural melatonin and tryptophan, adding that regular consumption also helps lower cholesterol levels, improve digestion, and support long-term healthy aging. Bring on the walnuts. To subscribe to my free daily newsletter, please visit SybilWilkes.com. For all the news 24/7, go to News1.com. I'm Sybil Wilkes. Be informed. Be empowered.
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10: It's Hot Button Issues Monday. We're taking your calls 1-877-532-5797. 1-877-532-5797. We were talking with Disco Brian before the break. Disco, are you still with us?
11: Hello. Yes.
10: Hello. Back at you.
11: Mentioning how the number one foreign source of financing American universities is Cotter, has been Cotter over the past 10 years. Now, this is the same Cotter that gifted Trump his $400 million Boeing 747, right? And now this same Cotter foundation is deliberately expanding its relationship the relationships with universities beyond the Ivy League. This year, it announced partnerships with Hampton, Xavier, and Prairie View A&M to bring HBCU students into Cotter's Education City. So get this, y'all. Here's an authoritarian state cultivating relationships with HBCUs while black African migrant workers in Cotter have been subjected to labor conditions so coercive that human rights groups describe some of them as forced labor, which is also known as slavery. So we have that happening, you know, and we have so many of our progressive friends, influencers, politicians, spending enormous amounts of time talking about AIPAC, Israel, and Israeli influence. But what I keep noticing is that the scrutiny of foreign influence so often seems to stop there. So what I'm wondering is, why isn't there comparable political curiosity about billions flowing into universities from Qatar and China, hundreds of millions from China, and why aren't we equally interested in the soft power of governments that don't permit anything approaching the political pluralism, free press, LGBTQ equality, religious freedom, or even open democratic opposition that American progressives say they value? I mean, I believe we should be asking the question about, you know, authoritarian regimes trying to influence and sway the minds of young people in America instead of pretending that foreign influence begins and ends with Israel. How do y'all feel about that?
10: Well, I feel like you need to, first of all, we got to make it plain, right? So I feel like sometimes our rhetoric can get so rhetorical, right? That we are forgetting that, you know, people need to understand what we're trying to express. And so I feel like, you know, in this moment, I hear what you're saying. I feel like we do, there's one instance of financial crisis. There's on the other instance, you know, having to explain to a mother or a grandmother why they can't get their Medicaid or why they can't, you know, there's no after school available in their communities and they have to work, you know, till 6 o'clock and they have to figure out how to take care. So I think that we have to find a way to make our communication more accessible so people across the board understand, you know, that we are in crisis and that our communication can, of course, leverage influence and leverage mobilization and activity to push for change. So I feel like in our conversations with allies, thank you, Disco Brian, for being one of the fervent ones. I think that we need to really be specific in our activities, but also make it plain in our conversation so that we are not only meeting the needs of those who need to hear what we have to say, but we're understanding that activity brings motion towards our progress that we're trying to get and accomplish. So I just ask you, brother, when we talk about this and when we make it and keep it real, we got to make it plain. So that's what I feel.
11: Amen.
3: Amen. And Dominic, I agree with you. I live by the notion, KISS, keep it simple, see right. And I think it's important, but there's another aspect to think about, Disco Bryant and Dominique, and here's what I think is messaging, is messengers, is message, and is mechanism.
10: Yes.
3: I call it the four M's of effective communication. And sometimes we miss that, the understanding of how important that is when we talk about any given issue at any given time to any given audience.
10: Let's not miss that.
11: I appreciate it, y'all. It's like there's just so much going on that it, you know, I and ultimately this close to the midterms, as I told your dad, I'm not coming with any smoke for even people that are aligned blue until that midterm, and then after we hopefully win and have a majority, I don't know. I hope we can can have some honest discussions about, fractures and disagreements amongst ourselves that can be, I don't know, done in a way that's constructive instead of accusatory or, in pursuit of canceling, right?
10: Yeah.
11: And I think, Antoine, you are such an eloquent, almost prophetic strategist in those terms, and I'm so, it warms my heart to know that you're in rooms with important people having conversations about what I believe you and I are pretty much agreed on regarding a lot of our progressive friends, and I just hope that those conversations can happen and can result in understanding. I think that's what I really hope for, is that people that we might disagree with can come to understand what you always talk about, which is the pragmatism, the history of the civil rights movement being pragmatic voters. And I just,
10: yeah.
11: I pray that our leftist friends can come off the extremism train and try to find common ground. So bless y'all. Mm-hmm. Thank you so much for taking my call.
10: Thank you so much for calling in and for keeping it real and for, of course, participating in this Hot Button Issues Monday, because we got a lot to talk about and got a lot to do. As we are closing out this segment, Antoine, I don't know if there's anything else you want to bring forward. Certainly, we know that we are in a fight, brother, and we know that we've got a lot to do and a lot to get going. But if you had to make a clear case, I think, for enforcement or for fair process or for both, what would you say that will help really translate to voters what we need to do in this moment as it relates to that, as it relates to policy, as it relates to any of that? You want to speak to that really quickly?
3: Let me say two things, Dominique. First of all, check your status. The voter registration deadline for many states around the country is coming upon us. In many states, that deadline is today. It's so easy to check your status. Go and do that at your state or local election commission online. Check your status. Number two, early voting has begun in many places across the country. If you can and your state allows, please, ma'am, please, sir, go govern yourselves accordingly and cast your vote early, because we don't know what kind of tomfoolery may exist on November 3rd. November 3rd is the last day to vote, but there are plenty of states with plenty of opportunities to vote before November 3rd. And then thirdly, Dominique, I would just say this election is one of contrast and one of a clear choice. On one hand, you have a group of people that I subscribe to, the Democratic Party, who are fighting for an affordable America. That means holding the crooks accountable. That means lowering costs.

0: on your side.
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1: It's Sybil Wilkes with what we need to know. Well, we're 30 days out until the midterm elections, and President Trump is urging Republican voters to head to the polls as if his name was on the ballot. Speaking at an Ohio campaign rally for Republican Senator John Husted in his tight race against the former Senator, Democrat Sherrod Brown, the president warned supporters that a Democratic congressional victory would trigger the worst economic inflation in United States history. The Pentagon pulled roughly a dozen B-1 bombers from Royal Air Force Station Fairford in the United Kingdom following a thwarted terror plot. While six suspects accused of plotting the air attack linked to Iran were released on bail, American bombers returned to domestic bases while remaining on high combat alert. Meanwhile, security has also been heightened at other British bases housing U.S. fighter jets. In higher education legal developments, the attorney representing the victim in the Cornell University sexual assault case is accusing campus authorities of an official cover-up. Appearing on CNN's State of the Union over the weekend, attorney Thomas Jeffra stated the victim's explicit statement that she was raped was omitted from the initial police reports, alleging more than seven men participated in drugging and assaulting the woman in 2024. A landmark study analyzing 48,000 pediatric medical visits reveals that children exposed to secondhand vaping in the home suffer significantly higher rates of severe asthma attacks. Presented at the American Academy of Pediatrics conference in San Diego, researchers warned that combining traditional tobacco and e-cigarette use creates the highest risk, emphasizing there's no safe level of indoor smoke exposure for children. To subscribe to my free daily newsletter, please visit SybilWilkes.com. For all the news 24/7, go to News1.com. I'm Sybil Wilkes. Be informed. Be empowered.
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2: 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We had Emma's Barbecue. Also, we had the Black and Tan Hall. And yes, of course, this week, we have Osteria La Spiga. 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

0: 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In the mix, the place to be, Studio 3C is, of course, myself, JB, KB's in shortly, Big B is always behind the boards crashing them, behind your hotline phone calls in Seattle, King County at 206-325-1420. 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Welcome to the first Monday afternoon here in the month of October. The Sports Convergence Zone is in full effect. If you had a chance to check out sports during the first weekend of October, definitely know what I'm talking about. What we got? WNBA and Major League Baseball playoffs in full swing. Yeah, we'll give you the latest there on that. The Kraken, they kept it cracking over the weekend. Got their season started. Big P's a big fan of that. And
1: we back.
0: As we take a look at the Seattle Seahawks, who got back in town, and they were one of the football teams that took on an LA squad. The other one, the Washington Huskies, taking on a team that the Oregon Ducks faced the week before, and the USC Trojans. Boy, how leads just slip away, huh? Yep. And that's pretty much what happened with them down in L.A. Yes, the temperatures were in triple digits. And the Washington Huskies suffer their second straight conference loss. They have a big one coming up here on Friday as they take on the Iowa Hawkeyes, who just upset the Michigan Wolverines. No, actually, they did not. Okay. Almost. We'll see, of course, what happens with them. Minnesota Golden Gophers did take out Michigan, though, and showed that maybe that loss that the Huskies did suffer against Minnesota at home wasn't as bad. Nonetheless, not going anywhere as far as the college football playoffs, so we'll see what kind of a bowl they can try and play for, but the Big Ten schedule is definitely unforgiving, so definitely going to have to see what's happening there with that. You've got the NBA in its preseason. 2 weeks from tomorrow is the tip-off, and that means a triple header going on at the tip-off date for the NBA, which includes, yes, the banner ceremony, the ring ceremony for the New York Knicks, as they are the defending NBA champions. I haven't been able to say that, since... 53 years? Been that long? Yeah, I remember some of y'all were little pipsqueaks back then. Definitely looking at that. Speaking of which, we will definitely see what LeBron James looks like in a Philadelphia 76er uniform. He's one of four former NBA Finals MVPs to switch teams this past offseason. The others, Kawhi Leonard, who's back in Toronto, Giannis Antetokounmpo, who, of course, is in Miami. And how about the fact that Jaylen Brown is now a teammate of LeBron James there in Philadelphia. So it should be an interesting NBA season coming up. And here we are, just 15 days away from, of course, the start of that. There were some interesting things that did take place in the National Football League. We'll get to the Seahawks here in just a second. We got referees cussing players out on the field because they salty, they got bumped to the ground. Get the hell out the play. Okay? Okay? Damn. Big P, somebody had a bad day. But we will definitely look at that. Main thing, though, is to take a look at the Seattle Seahawks, and I've never seen a sloppier game. And maybe it was just the referees. And you know what? You see, me and my cohort are on a text thread, if we're going to peek behind the curtain, Big P, in which somebody in that text thread always got something to say about the Zebras. I always got something to say about the referees. And I just kind of laugh it off and whatnot, but yesterday was kind of ridiculous when I talked about, you know, referees cussing out players and throwing flags inexplicably on sidelines. And how about all that FaceTime that was happening down at Lumen Field? I mean, social media ain't got nothing on the referees after yesterday, but a lot of it had to do with some undisciplined play, undisciplined football, and that's something that if you listen to Mike McDonald's tone after the game, he definitely gonna address. So a lot to clean up, a lot to look forward to as far as them cleaning up before they take on the San Francisco 49ers for a huge NFC West showdown. It will be for first place in the NFC West. And they go from playing two straight winless teams to the Seahawks to an undefeated squad in the San Francisco 49ers, who definitely are looking for some vengeance, especially upon the Seattle Seahawks, who absolutely embarrassed them in two of the final 3 weeks of the season. One was the regular season finale, the other one the NFC divisional playoff game. And so we will definitely look at that. But when you take a look at over 300 yards total in penalties amassed between the two teams, 30 penalties that were put out there, 14 of them by the Seattle Seahawks, and that's a franchise record. I believe, what, seven of those were from a unsportsmanlike, a personal conduct, if you will, category. But when it was all said and done, a 27-6 lead did turn into a 30-23 victory over a desperate Los Angeles Chargers team. And as I welcome in my cohort of sorts, KB, to the program, yes, they're 3-1, but they have a lot to get done in the form of trying to correct some, as he says, we're chasing edges. I think that there's some edges that need to be creased in regards to the outfit that is a Super Bowl champion Seattle Seahawks squad.
1: Yeah, and I think one of the main things, and it's real easy to do because it's right in your face every week, is you look at the struggles on offense that are taking place in the running game, and then you look to all the way over to Kansas City, Missouri, and you basically see that your Super Bowl MVP is having an NFL MVP type season. Like, so not just the Super Bowl MVP, but like he's looking like the regular season MVP. Probably won't win it because we know it's a quarterback's award.
0: He keeps this up, he's going to be a unanimous MVP.
1: It's kind of crazy, and it's just it's like right in your face, because here we are, and we talked about this in the offseason. Well, we're gonna rely on a rookie, and we have Zach Charbonnet with the torn ACL, and so this is what we gonna do. And even though the Seahawks have started off the season now 3-1 in the first four games, it's I think it's pretty glaring that one of the largest weaknesses, I guess if you can use that as a term, of the weakness of the team has been their running game. They were able to get a couple of touchdowns on the ground yesterday. And I think that literally the first two plays of the game like told the story of the rest of the game.
0: Yep, that's when it was going to be a weird afternoon.
1: Yeah, we're just going to start the game throwing picks. Here's one for you. Oh, we'll give it back. Like it just kind of was.
0: I believe that it had been since 1978, the last time that happened in an NFL game.
1: I don't remember it happening ever. That's just me, though.
0: Well, so. You probably weren't alive then, KB.
1: No, I probably wasn't. I don't think I was. So. Starting off the game with back-to-back turnovers and then having the rest of the game kind of go the way that it did, you were still, you know, it took a while for Jackson Smith and Jigba to get loose, and he was able to get loose finally and show everybody that he is the best receiver in the league. The defense was, they were flying around, but they were also making mistakes as far as personal foul penalties and things of that nature. So yeah, like you said, it was kind of a sloppy game. It looked like it was going to be pretty much a blowout. And then you saw the Chargers kind of make a little bit of a run there in the fourth quarter and made the game respectable. But yeah, I just saw a team out there, like you said, didn't play all that great, but they sure they imposed their will on the Chargers. They were knocking them all over the field, and I think that the Chargers ended up with more total yards. Not like like both teams' offenses were just on fire, but I noticed that the game was very physical. Maybe it was just some of the extracurricular stuff that had been going on. And I was watching. There was the personal foul penalty that was called on Derek Hall for right. a late hit on the quarterback that would have gotten the defense off the field. Mm-hmm. And the first thing that popped into my head was the Hard Knocks episode.
2: Yep.
1: And I'm like, why are you humping? This ain't the time to hump, right? Isn't that what Mike McDonald said?
2: Yeah.
1: This ain't the time to hump. Third down. Okay, you got to the quarterback. Cool, hit him. Leave him alone. And that was an easy flag.
2: Yeah.
1: It was an easy flag. We grew up in the era where you were trying to take people's heads off, and even we would have thrown flags on that.
2: Mm-hmm. All that extra.
1: Exactly. He came back and he made up for it. I think a couple of series later.
2: But he's one of those cats that, you know, you take the good with the bad. You're gonna get a little extra. He plays
1: right on the edge.
2: Yes, talking about chasing edges. He's that guy.
1: And so there were other stuff going on. I'm still trying to figure out what the heck O'Toole did on the punt return. They basically called him for spearing. No, not spearing. Helmet to helmet hit when you square up with somebody. I don't know. And there were a few other things kind of confused me a little bit. And that wasn't just in the Seahawks game. There was a lot of stuff that was going on throughout the league.
2: The refs were on full tilt. As a matter of fact, you kind of wondered, and it got to a point, you know, it has to get to a certain point to when the NFL has to come out and do something about it. And that's exactly what happened here on Monday. The NFL has suspended officials Jeff Seaman and Adrian Hill for conduct toward players. I guess a one game. Apparently it's for two games for Jeff Seaman and referee Adrian Hill for one game as punishment for instances of unprofessional conduct toward a player. Seaman was caught on camera apparently cursing at Arizona Cardinals tight end Trey McBride on Sunday's game. Against the New York Giants. And when looking at it, and we talk about language all the time, but the interaction took place with just under 5 minutes left after officials did not call a pass interference or illegal contact penalty on New York's Drew Phillips, who made the contact with McBride before the ball arrived from Jacoby Brissett on a 3rd-and-2 play. Now, Minnesota, Hill appeared to be yelling at Vikings linebacker Eric Wilson while pointing for him to move away from the area after Wilson collided with Hill on a play that had been whistled dead. The play occurred with 5 minutes 30 seconds remaining in the first quarter at U.S. Bank Stadium. Hill's crew had whistled the play dead because of a neutral zone infraction by Vikings linebacker Dallas Turner. Miami Dolphins running back Ollie Gordon continued blocking Wilson, causing Wilson to collide with Hill and knock him down. Now, Wilson said he laughed off the incident with Hill. He said, honestly, it was funny. He told reporters in the locker room, he said, I ended up apologizing to him and explaining the situation. He was cool about it. He understood what was going on. He just didn't want us fighting, me and him. He just said he was trying to break us up. And so that's not what it looked like on the field when he was basically cussing him out. Ramon George, who's the NFL vice president of officiating, he's issued these suspensions, and I don't know, KB. We talk about this sometimes in a jokingly fashion in regards to, referees getting too much face time. But now they feel that they can engage with players in the same way. But I kind of wondered, when something like this would get caught on camera and when the officials would come back. Because there was an incident last season where an NFL referee had basically had bucked back up to one of the players and it said something, it's something to the effect, he ain't the one. But, players, they know they can ride a fine line, and there's a lot of times where players will cross the line with referees, not quite like they do in the NBA, where they get a technical and whatnot, but the referees will pretty much, tell you, they'll give you a warning and basically let you know where that line is, before you habitually line step on me. And that's where it's at. But this, it wasn't even warranted. Trey McBride is not even that, he's not even that type of player. I mean, he's like a choir boy, quiet as a church mouse, with the way that he plays, and he just kind of unassumingly goes about things. But For the referee to come at him like that, especially at the end of a game in a tense situation, just seemed like I said, unprofessional. I just thought it was odd. And I think that we get tired as fans and consumers of the product that the NFL puts out there for referees trying to interject themselves in a contest.
1: Was it a full moon or something? Like, what was going on yesterday?
2: Early last week.
1: Yeah, like, I don't know what was going on. I thought that Aiden Hall or Adrian Hall? I don't know what
2: Adrian.
1: That was ridiculous.
2: Yeah.
1: Now, the thing with Trey McBride, I mean, I think that the only reason that that the referee gets reprimanded is because Trey McBride happened to be standing right in front of a camera.
2: Yeah.
1: And a boom mic,
2: yep.
1: That caught it. Because if they didn't catch it, they wouldn't have done anything.
2: No.
1: And Trey McBride would have told the league, yeah, this is what was said, and they would have said, okay, unfortunate. But yeah, since everybody else was able to catch it, that's why the league had to take its take the steps that they took.
3: What did he say?
2: Can't repeat it.
1: it had something to do with fudge.
2: Yeah,
1: I think it was brown.
2: Like
1: I think
2: that,
1: he was giving them some brownies or something. I don't know.
2: Yeah,
1: yeah, that, I read his lips, though.
2: Fresh and baked.
1: He said fudge.
2: Yep.
1: Yeah. So, but the Adrian Hall one, I mean, that's just rookie frustration right there. And Adrian Hall isn't a rookie, but that's what that looked like.
2: Yeah.
1: And so, yeah.
2: It was like that reporter that just had it with bugs flying in his mouth. He was sick of the South.
1: Yeah.
2: He was like, y'all might know what I'm talking about. Big P, we'll show you it at the break.
1: Tired of this country. So, yeah, I don't know what was going on. I mean, there were a lot of flags thrown throughout the league.
2: But
1: so, yeah.
2: 30 just, in the Seahawks game?
1: I mean,
2: it seemed all justified. It seemed justified. I mean, there was.
1: It's crazy that you have 14 penalties and half of them are personal fouls, though.
2: Yeah.
1: That's the part that gets me.
2: That's what got McDonald.
1: Yeah, that's what probably gets Mike McDonald fired up and steam.
2: He was not happy.
1: Steam coming out his ears and everything like that. And I mean, if this were old school, I would suspect that the Seahawks would be would find themselves a stadium and be running.
2: Oh boy,
1: yeah. That's what we used to have.
2: Yep,
1: when we had undisciplined football games,
2: not
1: like
2: fun days. Nobody was looking forward to that Monday practice.
1: No. So, and yeah, I mean, I know things change and all that other stuff. I'm not saying that the Seahawks was out there running stadiums. Plus, there's not a lot of stairs at the VMAC, so not.
2: Oh, you find some stairs.
1: Oh, you can find some
2: find
1: stairs.
2: Some hills.
1: You
2: here
1: can find
2: now.
1: Some stairs and some hills, but you ain't gonna have 53 people running up and down them. But yeah, when it comes to the discipline side of it, I think that's something that Mike McDonald really kind of hangs his hat on. And when he has games like this, where seemingly guys have not only towed the line, but they cross over. I mean, even Devin Witherspoon got called for a personal foul. Actually, did he get? No, he didn't get two because he would have gotten kicked out the game. But there was another 15-yard penalty. Him and another player. had offsetting 15-yard penalties on it. So yeah, I mean, we could talk about it and bring it up and everything like that, but at the end of the day, guys just have to play you want to play with that edge, but you have to also know when to curb it and when to shut it down. And so it was great that the Seahawks were able to get the victory, but we talk about this all the time when they get victories like this. Other teams, other, you know, division opponents like the 49ers and the Rams, you're not getting away with 14 penalties and seven of them being personal fouls. You're just not going to win that game.
2: No. For a franchise record, 150 yards. You know, we talk about it. Eamon Ward.
1: It'd be great if we had a rusher that could rush for 150 yards, but we get 150 yards in penalties.
2: And, you know, it's not even just the Seahawks rushing offense. Their rushing defense was something that needs to be cleaned up there as well. But, I mean, here are the notable infractions that happened. Nick Eamon Ward, the unnecessary roughness, headbutting a Chargers play after a first down stop near the end. And you know why that happened? Because he got planted. He got blocked 15 yards down the field and got sat. Okay, and that's it, and that's, you know, that was just frustration on his part, where you got to keep your cool. You talked about Devin Witherspoon. So, as a matter of fact, Nick Eamon Ward had a face mask. It was a personal foul in which he extended during a touchdown drive on a third down stop. You talked about Devin Witherspoon for the hit out of bounds on Keaton Mitchell. DeMarcus Lawrence roughing the passer, which negated it. On a second half scoring march, you had, of course, and you talked about the Derek Hall one. Mm-hmm. Of course, was wiped away that third down.
1: He made up for it with a big sack later in the game. Yeah. But still, that one. Yeah,
2: and even
1: I hate those the roughing penalties on third down when you're literally walking off the field mm-hmm. to and watching your punt team come out there, and you see a yellow flag out there. Might be the most frustrating thing.
2: Actually, they had 16 flags. Just 14 of them were accepted.
1: Oh. So, thanks for that clarification.
2: Right, yeah. Had to clean that up because there's going to be a lot of cleaning up at the VMAC this week, and especially ahead of a big-time 49ers game
1: mm-hmm.
2: Coming up. The fact that over, of course, the likes of when you take a look at the Seattle Seahawks and what their running situation looks like, it's unfortunate over the weekend after we got off the air on Friday, we learned on Saturday that Jadarian Price not only was out for this game, but that he was put on the IR, which means he'll miss the next four games.
1: So, 1, 2, 3, 4. Yep. Fifth. No, he's missing four games.
2: Though. Right, four games. You got, of course, so you knew Emmanuel Wilson was going to have, a stepped up if you will, responsibility in the run game. Same with George Halani. But that's not going to be enough, I don't think. I think Emmanuel Wilson did what he could and ran, I think, admirably in regards to how the scheme sets up.
1: Mm-hmm.
2: And that touchdown run was impressive.
1: Yeah,
2: it definitely was. You love how he runs north-south. But he doesn't have that wiggle or that quickness that's going to, you know, that can make you an every-down back. And so when you take a look at him, And Halani's been the same thing. There's just something missing for him to be that every down back. I'm very much looking forward to the return of Charbonnet this week.
1: Yeah, you're going to need Charbonnet. I mean, if you block the play correctly, you know, a decent NFL running back is going to get you about 3 to 4 yards, right? But a special NFL running back might bust that thing. If it's talking about plays when they're blocked correctly, when they're executed correctly.
2: You mean the flashes that we saw from Kenneth Walker III when he was in Seahawk blue?
1: Yeah, and you're not getting that. You're not getting that at all from any of the people in the backfield. Yes, you can talk about what Emmanuel Wilson did. E-Man, that's what they call him. What he was able to do. I mean, we know about George Halani. There's a reason he wasn't drafted. Not saying that he's not a good player, but we're talking about guys that are supposed to be special, and you get drafted in the first round because GMs think that you have something special as a running back. And so far, I mean, I'm not going to say that I haven't seen it from Jadarian Price. I mean, I think you can say that there's been flashes where you're like, okay, this kid might be something. But right now, consistently, and yeah, I know he's hurt and everything like that, but you need Zach Charbonnet. And I noticed one thing. He was there were some video clips surfacing on social media of him at practice, kind of doing his thing. He's ready.
2: I've been trying to tell you.
1: He's ready.
2: Big P, I tried to told him.
1: I think that the whole 4 week thing was actually just to make sure that they were keeping it safe. Mm-hmm. Keeping it safe and sane, like you like to say.
2: Mm-hmm.
1: You know,
2: so there were no setbacks.
1: Yeah. He's ready, though. And we'll see if they're going to go ahead and activate him and what his role is going to be for this game coming up with the 49ers.
2: It just seems apropos, right? It seems apropos. I mean, the game he got hurt in was the game against the 49ers.
1: Yeah, and you just placed your rookie running back on the 4 week shelf, and. You're not going into this part of the season, this chunk of the schedule, with Eman Wilson,
2: no,
1: and George Halani,
2: no.
1: I'm sorry,
2: no,
1: that's not gonna happen.
2: And that was the first five of six games at home over the next 6 weeks.
1: Yeah,
2: I mean the only game that you do not have at home. Mm-hmm. Is next Thursday against the Denver Broncos. Everything else, when you take a look at the 49ers this week, we had the Chargers, you had the 49ers this week, you got Kansas City coming up in a couple of weeks. That's the game after the Broncos game. You got the Monday night game against the against the Chicago Bears on November 2nd. So yeah.
1: You got to have a better running game than what you've seen in the first 4 weeks of this season moving forward.
2: Yeah.
1: You have to.
2: And I think that if you've been holding any cards close to your vest, like you said, I think that Charbonnet is kind of, I think he might be part of that in regards to what they're about to let loose.
1: Yeah.
2: About to let loose. If there's a running game that's ready to go, and trust me, he knows this offensive line. Mm-hmm. As far as running it, they know him.
1: Mm-hmm.
2: And we've seen more than some chunk plays. And if he's back to where he was when he got hurt,
1: mm-hmm.
2: and that's all you want, I think you're going to see some growth from him there as well, because that's one thing about Kenneth Walker III and Zach Charbonnet when they were splitting carries is they're pretty much learning off each other. I think they were taking strengths from one another and adding it to their game. There was a power game that Kenneth Walker III did not have before he was teamed with Charbonnet, and I think Charbonnet caught a little bit of wiggle, you know, running alongside Kenneth Walker III, and so I think they were able to take each other's attributes and kind of morph them into their own. And I think what you're going to end up seeing is a couple bell cows for each other's team. You got Kenneth Walker III, who right now and after tonight's game, KB will break out our MVP, if you will, the first quarter. You know, it's the quarter polls, so mm-hmm. we could do those things. And I think Kenneth Walker III is right there with everybody else. But I do kind of want to talk a little bit more about some of the good things that we saw from the game against the Chargers, because there was some good, but there were a lot of bad in regards to concerns. In regards to it, the main thing is that they got a dub. There in the call.
1: Were those bad things that they haven't happened to take place over on the Los Angeles sideline? Because, I don't know how much longer they're going to roll with McDaniel. And I don't see why I don't necessarily see Jim Harbaugh making that move. Maybe someone above him has to make that move. I mean, that Charger offense looks terrible.
2: It just looks like a square peg trying to be fit in a round hole.
1: Yeah, I don't know what that was. I really don't. And so And now you're talking about a team that started off that starting the season 0-4. There's a couple of 0-4 teams that are very surprising. We're not going to bring up Houston, but yeah, we just did. But yeah, for the Chargers, man, this is a team that had aspirations of going back to the playoffs and making up for what happened in that playoff game last year when Justin Herbert goes out there and he threw like four picks. They're not making the playoffs as it looks right now, and not many teams that start the season 0-4 do make the playoffs. So,
4: the last team that did so?
1: Who that?
4: The Chargers in 1992.
1: So the Chargers that did it. So they got to match their own mess.
4: Pretty much. But they had, Natron Means on that team and things like that.
1: Did you, what 90s, what year was that?
4: 1992.
1: 92?
4: Yeah.
1: Yeah, that was Junior Seau and them. Okay.
4: Yeah.
1: I guess, but.
4: That was before Junior Seau.
1: Was it before Junior? Yeah. I thought Junior got there in 92.
4: We're just getting started here on the Realest Sports Talk Show in the Northwest. 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We're back with the second quarter here on
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0: 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I want to send a shout out to Cash Gordon and his family. Of course, we're thinking about you. They're definitely going through some personal things right now. So shout out to Cash Gordon and family. KBM.
1: Yeah, absolutely. Yeah, big shout out.
0: Big shout out. Of course.
1: Cash Gordon, the Rap Jordan.
0: Yeah, one of the Game Time Hall of Famers, as we call him.
1: I believe that means that he is the GOAT, right? And that when you call yourself the Rap Jordan.
0: Well, don't tell the younger cats.
1: Oh, yeah. He didn't say the Rap LeBron. He said the Rap Jordan.
0: Well, if he was the Rap LeBron, he had to take it all off, like me.
1: He would have a losing record in the finals, and I know that our boy Cash does not have a losing record in the finals.
0: Well, if he would have cut his hair bald, well, you know, several years ago, he might not have been weighed down so much.
1: Oh,
0: you know, I'll leave it at that.
1: Speaking of
0: basketball,
1: yep.
0: The WNBA semifinals got underway this past weekend. Shouts out to the Atlanta Dream, Angel Reese and company, doing their thing. Got a 1-0 lead on the New York Liberty.
1: She give Sabrina the gas face? Is that what it remember? The gas face. She gave Sabrina the gas face. And that was in New York, too. So.
0: Yep. No, I was in Atlanta.
1: Oh, I was in Atlanta. Sorry. I was in Atlanta.
0: So that shout out
1: to I was
0: going to
1: say the crowd knows what the gas face is, but no.
0: Mm-hmm. Third base, y'all. Look it up. Google it. In the meantime, and how about ex-Storm player Gabby Williams putting it down on the Las Vegas Aces? And so they'll resume their respective series coming up on Wednesday. I say all that because, you know, the cat that you probably heard at the beginning of the last commercial break, you know, he won't talk with you. He won't talk with you, Big P.
1: Mm-hmm.
0: Okay? A couple weeks ago, he was on game day making some game picks. And he was there with his dog. If you know what his dog's name is, you want to try and guess what his dog's name is?
1: What is his dog's name? I'm curious.
0: You know,
1: it tells me a lot about somebody what they name their dog. Yeah,
0: it's a male. No, it's not Rufus. Okay, Rufus won't talk.
1: Yeah.
0: All right. So anyway, I say all that. And you're like, what? Why are you talking about that, JB? Well, I seen somebody else. I seen. Somebody else, if you will, making some picks on game day this past Saturday morning. Big time contest there with Iowa hosting Ohio State. The Hawkeyes interested. They say that because that's who the Huskies are playing this Friday. Coming up at Husky Stadium. It's the blackout, as they call it, for the Huskies' next game. But Caitlin Clark.
1: Mm-hmm. Caitlin, CC.
0: Yeah. Caitlin Clark was on there, so she was making her her picks and everything else, and doing all that. Why? Because she got ousted. Second time in 3 years they've been put out in the first round of the WNBA finals. So she got all kinds of time. Big P, she might even visit with you. She, you know, show you how to shoot a couple jump shots and whatnot. But they got nothing but time now. There's been a lot that's been made about the Indiana Fever crowd, the Indiana crowd there at that. And apparently Kelsey Mitchell, the exit interviews with the press, if you will, happened this past weekend. Both general manager Amber Cox and coach Stephanie White were part of this. But Kelsey Mitchell apparently is a top offseason priority for the Indiana Fever because she's an unrestricted free agent. you know, there's room here in Seattle, Kelsey, because she don't seem happy about being there in Indiana. Mm-hmm. She's a four-time All-Star, had a career year in which she set the WNBA single-season records for points scored and three-point field goals made. As to be honest with you, I think that she was, if she didn't have Caitlin Clark on her team, we'd be talking about her in regards to what was being done on the court. This is what she said during her end-of-the-season media session. She said, quote, "I have to be selfish. I think that's where I am in my career and what I probably need and what's probably best, what's best for me. So I have to be selfish in that room. But I think ultimately being on the Fever and being a part of an organization that does come with a lot of ups and downs. What factors in and what is important for me is obviously having a good chemistry on and off the floor. I've only been with one team my entire career, so it's all kind of like figuring this out. It's hard, man." And she goes on to say that, you know, when she has a lot of equity in this. Well, when talking about Kelsey Mitchell, this is what the GM had to say. Said that she has a lot of equity in regards to this franchise and has put a lot of time in. She's meant so much to us, obviously had arguably the best season in the history of our league in terms of being a scoring guard. The numbers she put up were just spectacular, and you hear right in, you hear night in and night out in regards from former players across this league, the hardest person to guard in this league is Kelsey Mitchell. When you put her in the backcourt with Caitlin, historic in terms of what they're able to do, and we hope to have the opportunity to build upon that. End quote. Well, you didn't quite have those issues, I guess, you know, from opposing teams here in two of the last three seasons with them two being in the backcourt. She went on basically to talk about, you know, the controversies that happened with Sophie Cunningham, the Caitlin Clark, and things of that nature. She did Kelsey Mitchell talking about the fans, you know, the Indiana Fever fans, you know, are the best in the world. But when you go into these, you know, in her direct messages and things of that nature on social media and how they're characterized, it makes her feel uneasy, if you will, in regards to if this is necessarily the best place for her to be. So, you know, these things weigh on people differently. KB, you got Cunningham, who's outspoken, both on her podcast, social media, and otherwise. You've got the target in Caitlin Clark, who really doesn't say much, but does say some things in regards to being on the court, you know, in the heat of battle. But looking at it, KB, she basically, you know, looking at her and listening to her in her press conference, saying, quote, "It's just a lot to hash out. I got to think about being selfish about where my career is going a little bit in terms of some of the things as I get older, what's important for me, whether it's whether it be winning, whether it be my own individual success. I work my tail off to be here, though, man. And so whatever I do, it's going to come from a selfish standpoint. I'll be honest about that," end quote. What that means tells me is that she's going to be selfish to the point where, like, she's going to pick her own direction. It doesn't feel like she owes the Indiana Fever anything else. And honestly, she probably just wants to be in a place where it's just about ball and not about all the, you know, all the other. And, I mean, you take it. I mean, her statistics are ridiculous. You know, in regards to, you know, being a free agent on the mark, you know, a career high 24.7 points per game. She was number two in the league in that, shooting almost 51% from the field, 45% from three-point land.
1: Mm-hmm.
0: So, I mean, she should have had more MVP votes, to be honest with you, but I think she'll be the most sought-after free agent. Really, she's probably the biggest star that nobody talks about in the WNBA.
1: Yeah, absolutely. I mean, you look at I was just going to say, who have we been talking about the most when it comes to the Indiana Fever? Probably Caitlin Clark, right?
0: And Sophie Cunningham.
1: Yeah, exactly.
0: Those two.
1: Those two. And with what Mitchell has been able to do, I mean, there's a lot of stuff going on. I saw what was posted up on social media, and I can just, let me see, because my eyes are bad. I'm trying to read a couple of these. These are tweets that were sent to her.
0: To Kelsey Mitchell?
1: To Kelsey Mitchell, yeah. Why wasn't she doing this with no Clark? Meaning that when Caitlin was hurt.
0: Last season. Basically saying she can only do that when she has Caitlin Clark on the floor.
1: KM wouldn't and didn't do any of this without CC. Selfie Mitchell wouldn't have some of these points if CC didn't pass her the ball. Also, this is from someone. Also, she dribbles more than any other WNBA player. These are Indiana Fever fans tweeting this to her.
0: Yeah. And that's why she's saying that when she makes her decision, she needs to be selfish about it. So I think
1: I'm glad she said that, because here was another one. Are we talking about the same ball hog, selfish Kelsey Mitchell? Please, without Caitlin Clark assisting her, she doesn't make half of those shots. So go ahead and be selfish. Like, if these are the comments that you're going to get from your own fans.
0: Oh, yeah.
1: And it's funny.
0: Like, we're friends like that. Who needs enemies, right?
1: Yeah. It's funny to me, though, in this whole thing is that, you know, because I hear and I have conversations with people who don't feel that the WNBA over the course of this, the Caitlin Clark, I don't know if you call it an era, phenomenon, whatever you want to call it.
0: Yeah.
1: And I've talked to women who have felt like they've done a poor job of protecting her, and I'm thinking to myself, well, she don't need protection. She go out there and ball. But the more and more I look into this, like, her fan base is it's like a cult. Yeah, there's people out there that enjoy watching Caitlin Clark play basketball, and they enjoy WNBA basketball. And then there's the cult of Caitlin Clark fans.
0: Mm-hmm.
1: And they are the ones, as small of a group as they might be, they're the loudest.
0: Mm-hmm.
1: And so they're the ones that I think are giving the fan base, the Indiana fan base, the bad reputation. And but if you're Kelsey Mitchell, I don't see any problem with you not wanting to be a part of this toxicity. Like, for real. Spell it out. Toxicity. There's city at the end of it. And that city is Indiana right now.
0: Indianapolis,
1: sorry.
0: Indiana's a state. So
1: they're in the state of toxicity?
0: Yes, that's
1: it. Yeah, Big Fee?
0: That's it.
1: See, that's a city within a state. But, yeah, I think that they're... And the funny thing is that, everyone thought that when Caitlin Clark and Angel Reese and those two had first came in the league that, oh, yeah, well, looks like, you know, Caitlin Clark is just leaving Angel in the dust with how she's playing and all that other stuff. Well, like I said, this year, Angel put in work. And Angel's the defensive player of the year. And Angel's still playing right now in the playoffs with the Atlanta Dream. Kelsey Mitchell needs to do what Angel Reese did. Now, I know it wasn't a free agent situation with Angel Reese. She was traded. But I thought that once I heard that she was making that move from Chicago to Atlanta, I said, now that is a change of scenery.
0: That was a selfish decision.
1: Yeah, that's what I'm talking about.
0: Mm-hmm.
1: And so for Kelsey to be able to get, I think, the credit that she deserves for the player she is. She averaged 25 a game this year. To get the credit that she deserves as a player in the

0: hating on either. I think Caitlin Clark's a good player. Sophie Cunningham, she's got a big mouth, and she leads the league in single doubles. So, but she's talked about way more than Kelsey Mitchell has been talked about this season. So, yeah, Kelsey, get on up out of there. Go get your money. Go get you a ring.
1: Now, wouldn't work here, would it? Because Flage is the shooting guard here. Right? You're going to run double wing? You're going to run, with the talent like that.
0: You can make anything work with somebody who averages 25 a game.
1: I'm saying who shoots 45% from three-point land.
0: But apparently, according to Fever fans, she wouldn't make half of those shots if she weren't getting assisted to. Stupid, but whatever. If y'all wanna splinter your team, drive a wedge into the locker room of your women's basketball team, go right ahead, because we will take that splinter that comes off. And just about any team in the WNBA would take that splinter that's gonna come off of there. So
1: yeah, probably. Now KB.
0: Mm-hmm.
1: What about the fact that she went on, did Caitlin Clark, to make picks because of the elimination and whatnot? Iowa was hosting Ohio State. Pick USC over, by the way, she went 5-5, by the way. One of the five she did get right was USC over Washington. Should have been one of those that went wrong. They started off strong, did, of course, the Huskies. Did have a 21-10 lead, and you thought they might have been on their way, and then lo and behold, they squandered their way there in the fourth quarter, allowing USC to come back. It was a big defensive scoop and score that took place in that fourth quarter to allow that to happen. A hell of a fourth down play that I believe DeMond Williams made. On a 4th-and-2 to extend the drive and have a chance at the end zone. The ball sailed out of the back of the end zone. The double coverage on the final play of the game, they weren't able to get it. But just your thoughts on the USC-Washington game, where Washington loses an 11-point lead ultimately to go down to the Trojans.
0: Yeah, I'm just not happy with the direction that this program's going in. DeMond Williams played better, but it still wasn't great. I mean, he had to do what he had to do. It was almost like he was a one-man show, especially there trying to bring his team back in the fourth quarter with some of those plays that he had to make on the fourth down play that he made there, and kind of weaving his way throughout the pocket and making that big-time throw, all for naught. All for naught. Now, you were able to finally get some decent rushing. I don't know who this Brian Bonner kid is, but it's like they finally found something that they were going to go be consistent with. He's a freshman. Another one of these California kids. Not saying anything bad about California, but he's another one of these California. A lot of California kids on this Washington roster, right? And so it seemed like they had found something better than what we had seen all season long with the running game. But man, I don't know what the mistakes and that's some of the other things that we look at is penalties and I mean all kinds of stuff. And yeah, SC, you would have thought after the first half. It's time to go ahead and put our foot on their neck, right? No, that wasn't the case. The second half, they were able to really kind of ramp things up and putting a lot of pressure on that Washington defense that we touted up. We talked about how good they were. They were just 4 points or 5 points, I guess, not good enough. In order to get that win, but the Husky offense,
1: I think that the difference in the game was that scoop and score.
0: Well, yeah, I mean that's
1: the strip sack and the return for a touchdown,
0: and that'll usually be the difference in a game, in a close game like that. Me personally, I think that the game was lost because

0: Because the offense couldn't put 21 points up on a defense that gave up 35 to, who was it? Fresno? No, who was it that they gave up 35 points to? They gave up 35 to Rutgers.
1: Mm-hmm.
0: And they gave up 30 points to the Raging Cajuns of Louisiana State.
1: Yeah.
0: That huge, that big time program.
1: Yep.
0: And the Husky offense could only muster 21 points. So that, yeah, we can talk about the scoop and score, and the scoop and score was definitely the difference in the game. But the reason this team right now is 3-2 is because of the offense, and the offense is being ran by the head coach. He is the coordinator. He is the play caller. And he's doing all that from the sideline, and the offense is the weak link. So I said this earlier this season when they had the schedule, or when they had the their struggles against Utah State. Maybe Jed Fish is biting off a little bit more than he can chew. You know, maybe you're not the next coming of Steve Spurrier. Maybe since that's not who you want to be so bad. And maybe think about relinquishing some of the duties on offense as far as play calling is concerned. Let somebody up in the booth do that. This offense right now, like you talked about, 21 there against the Trojans, 16 against Utah State. Yeah, they put up some points against Eastern and Wazoo, who got their butt spanked against Fresno.
1: And you had to struggle to get 24 against Minnesota at home.
0: Exactly. So, there it is.
1: And I know that they're hampered, you know, somewhat at the running back position or whatever the case is, but, you know, there's no intentionality to the running game anyway, in my opinion. I know they tried to, you know, be more physical with the running game this past Saturday. Not it. So I guess the last question I'll ask you before we go to break, KB, is Jed Fish the right man for the Husky job?
0: Keep this up, he might not even be the guy with the Husky job.
1: Well, again, because a lot of speculation that he was trying to use this as a stepping stool for his next job, because, you know, coach is a rolling stone. Wherever he lays his hat is his home. His hat was his visor, Big P.
0: Mm-hmm.
1: And then, you know, all he had was his home. All right. So anyway,
0: they gave. You talked about the running game, and they hadn't given them much.
1: So we'll look at that and see what the game timers have to say. We'll be back with the second half here on Game Time.
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1: KB.
0: Big P here in Studio 3Z. Love to hear from you here on this first Monday afternoon here in October. Foggy to some, and I guess the sunny parts of the day is around the way, but the days are getting shorter. We'll definitely look at that. Time's getting shorter. Have you ever heard of somebody expected back in 12 to 16 weeks? Yeah. That's 3 to 4 months. Expected back. You out for the year. Okay, Tyquan Thornton, I guess expected to be back. If you go 12 to 16 weeks, you're talking basically the playoffs.
1: The playoffs.
0: And at the end of the season, the playoffs, you know, going to the Super Bowl, however you want to look at it.
1: Well, he plays for the Chiefs, so I think that it's pretty safe to say that they've been playing beyond the
0: regular
1: 18,
0: season.
1: The 18 weeks that they have.
0: Yeah, so he'll be allowed to be back. Of course, after he suffered a gruesome ankle injury in the fourth quarter of the 30-27 victory.
1: I heard that thing was turned sideways.
0: Yeah.
1: And they had to, like, put it back. The doctors had to turn it back the right way.
0: Yeah, embrace it. It was gruesome.
1: Ew.
0: Yeah, that was against the Las Vegas Raiders on Sunday. Hell of a game. Hell of a showdown. Glad that both teams act. And see, they've been playing games like this over the past several years, even when the Raiders have been bad. You know, when you take a look at it now, I'm glad that they were actually able to put one of these out there on display when it actually meant something. It was for first place in the AFC West, and the Chiefs were able to bring that on out. 177 yards rushing on the ground from Kenneth Walker III. We had talked about that. I think that we both agree right now that he's the MVP at the quarter pole in the season.
1: Yeah, he's at least the offensive player of the year. I mean, I don't know.
0: I think he's up there.
1: I was giving it to Josh Allen up until yesterday's game.
0: Well, again, that's why, you know, I don't think anybody's playing tonight that's going to be in that in the mix there with it with the Falcons at the Saints. But, yeah, I think K-9 definitely is the MVP at this point at the quarter pole. At this point in the season, he's on pace to shatter all rushing records if this keeps up. And that's the whole thing. Can they keep him upright? Will he stay upright? I mentioned that because we talk about the Kansas City Chiefs. You know, in regards to now that Tyquan Thornton is down for the Chiefs, you wonder now, does this mean that Tyreek Hill is next up and he's going to be in the mix? Yeah, the cheetah definitely there. Apparently, his agent is saying that he would anticipate Tyreek potentially signing with the team over the next few days. It just seems like that's too much not to be right. Rashee Rice also left week four win with a hamstring injury. So it seems that it's only right for Tyreek Hill to come there and be there with Xavier Worthy and I guess strengthen up or re-strengthen the wide receiving room for the Kansas City Chiefs and have him reunited with the gang of Eric Bieniemy, of course, Patrick Mahomes and Andy Reid as the head coach there for the undefeated Kansas City Chiefs. So just one of the big time news that we're looking at. The Seahawks will not have to face Usyk, the fullback for the 49ers. He's expected to miss 2 to 3 weeks with the knee, and so the injury.
1: He won't be drinking the juice?
0: No, he won't be drinking the juice. Okay. Not against the Seahawks this upcoming Sunday, the showdown at Lumen Field for first place in the NFC West. But right now, let's hear from you, the Game Time crew, at 206-325-1420. 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That's where we go to the hotlines and we find Marlo. Game time. What's on your mind?
2: Well, the Raiders were in the presence of Thanos yesterday.
0: Oh, Thanos. So who would Thanos be?
2: That would be Patrick Mahomes, the most powerful being in the universe.
0: Wow.
1: He is pretty good, though.
0: He's pretty good.
2: He's good. And
0: says,
2: the, you know,
0: y'all forgot,
2: you know,
0: about me, huh?
2: Yep. Kubiak says, "Hey, we're gonna win this game." I said, "Are you for real?" I couldn't believe he made that. Who was that did that before? Was Jimmy Johnson or who made that?
0: What quote, a guarantee!
2: Like, a guarantee a game. Was it Jimmy Johnson?
1: No, it was. I thought it was Rex Ryan.
2: Was it Rex Ryan?
0: Probably.
1: I thought it was Rex Ryan.
2: I think it was Jimmy Johnson.
1: It might have been. I know Joe Namath guaranteed a Super Bowl win.
2: I kind of like that Raiders team is kind of scary. I think it's just mentality. I think it's just. I think they're on it. It's just they. I don't know what it was. Just they were doing pretty good, and all of a sudden, third or fourth quarter, they just fell apart.
1: Yeah, I mean, the Raiders, I think, are a much improved team this year. They've always kind of played the Kansas City Chiefs real close, though, even when they were struggling a little bit. And it's one thing to talk about what the coach. I mean, what's the coach supposed to say? No, we I don't think we have a chance against Kansas City.
2: No, he should have said anything. He should have just said wait. You know, he should have just waited till the end of the game and said, "Hey, you know," he could have just said, "Hey, my guys put up a good fight." I mean, I don't see too many coaches guaranteeing a game during a game.
0: Yeah. Well, I mean, you got to believe in your team. Why are you playing?
3: You gotta believe.
0: Yeah, what are you going to say? We're going to lose.
1: No,
0: we're going to lose this game. Y'all prove me wrong. We're going to lose.
2: You're going to lose.
0: No.
2: He just jinxed his own team. That's all he did.
0: Jinxed.
2: But, I'm kind of like Tyreek Hill. I can't wait for him to come back. I do believe they're going to bring him back.
1: Dang, it's even like, though it's especially like a foregone conclusion. Huh?
0: Yeah, especially with those. Now, would you say the same thing had Thornton and Rice not got hurt yesterday?
2: No, I've been expecting Tyreek Hill for a while. It's just, you know, you keep hearing it, you know, from different places. It's like, oh, Tyreek Hill may be back with the Chiefs. And I was just expecting it even before yesterday. And I don't think Thornton and Rice is. I think Thornton should be back in what, about 2 or 3 weeks.
0: No.
2: No.
1: No, he's
0: Thornton expected out two to
1: 3 to 4 months. 16 weeks.
0: Yeah, 12 to 16 weeks. Yeah.
1: Yep.
2: Wow.
0: Dislocated left ankle.
1: Yeah, and going back to the whole
0: Tyreek. My left ankle hurts. So I'm glad it's not dislocated, though.
1: Yeah. I'm just going back to some of the things about with Tyreek Hill. And I know he probably doesn't want people to, like, pull the receipts or anything like that. But I do remember this brother when he got traded to Miami coming out and saying that Tua Tagovailoa throws a much better ball than Patrick Mahomes.
2: I remember that too.
1: Yeah, so if he does come back to the Kansas City Chiefs, you guys need to go ahead and I know you can't check anyone for CTE while they're alive, but he needs a good head evaluation to make sure that he's all there. Because that making a statement like that is like the elevator didn't go all the way to the top floor.
2: Yeah, they already checked his receipts already.
0: Is that right?
2: They compared his what was it, receiving, his touchdowns compared to Mahomes and to what's his name?
1: Tua.
2: He was doing good with Patrick Mahomes. I don't know what the heck he was thinking.
1: Yeah, but, so, and I think that he can be a great addition. I'm with you, though. It was almost as if we were waiting for him to get healthy so that he can announce that he was going back to the Chiefs. Now it looks as if the Chiefs are going to need him.
2: Well, they got other wide receivers that they can. I mean, they're. I forgot the other guy's name. They just let go last year. He won the Super Bowl for them a couple years ago. Number 17. I can't remember his last name now. Fast guy. They traded to the Jets, and then he came back to the Chiefs during the regular season, during the playoffs.
0: No.
2: I don't even know if he's playing any football anymore.
1: I don't know. I don't know if you're talking about Valdez Scantling.
0: Yeah.
1: But I know. Wasn't
2: Valdez Scantling? No, we don't want him back.
1: No, I don't think anybody does. I'm just saying that, like, that's y'all, that's who y'all had as, like, a number two receiver, though. You're the first person, or not, you will be the first person to call up here to this show and talk about how you don't like what the Chiefs are doing at receiver. So now you're saying that you like what they have at receiver. That's
2: my biggest complaint is what's the word? You have, you know, how many years did Jerry Rice play for the 49ers? I mean, a very long time. Continuity.
1: Yeah.
2: He was there for a long time. These wide receivers don't even last very long. I mean, Juju Smith-Schuster has left and came back several times. I think he may even come back this year. And I'm trying to figure out, I can't remember the other guy's name, but, you know, it's just they let personnel go. Look at their defense. The defense is pretty much new, except for Chris Jones. Sneed was let go and brought him back. So what is it about the Chiefs? They don't want to pay players.
1: Because they want to
0: pay K-9.
2: They paid him, but
0: how's that working out?
1: Patrick Mahomes isn't he in the middle of a $400 million contract
0: that they keep reworking?
1: Mm-hmm.
2: Yeah, they reworked Chris Jones's contract. The select players and Kelsey. they don't pay.
0: Well, they paid the guys who they feel are the staples of their squad.
2: Yeah, well, you know, Sneed and Bolton. As far as Tranquil is the only one that I recognize from last year on defense. So
0: got a lot of young cats on there.
2: That's why other teams are putting on 25, 30 points a game.
0: On y'all?
2: So I don't know. I'm proud of my Chiefs, but I'm kind of like, where is this going to end up at? What do you think?
0: Well, you think it's fool's gold?
2: I don't think it's fool's gold. I think their wins are what they did. They're
0: legit.
2: They won those. Yeah, they did what they needed to do to win that game yesterday and the games before that. So I don't think that's fool's gold at all. I think the Raiders are as good as they can be, but I'm not sure about their record, their schedule coming up. Bills aren't that good anymore. This last game and the game before that.
1: Hold on.
2: What did he do? He threw up, was it four or five interceptions in the game prior?
1: No. He had two in last week's game.
2: I think he had more than that. They had more than that. They had quite a few turnovers the last game, the game before this one.
1: Yeah, I think that Josh Allen he accounted for two interceptions. I don't know about the rest of the team as far as turnovers are concerned, but I know that he had two interceptions. And then and he even talked about it after the game that they can't win games playing like that. And then they turn around and they lose the next game. So
0: it was the Chargers they played last week, but they're 3-1, Marlo.
1: Yeah, I'm not going to. I can't agree with you saying that the Bills aren't very good. I think they are very good. They weren't very good yesterday, but they are a very good team.
2: Who Who they played? They played, was it the Chargers? Who was this yesterday they played?
0: They played the teams that were on their schedule.
2: Yeah, but the teams that are on the schedule weren't that good. I'm just telling you.
0: Nah.
2: Don't give Josh Allen MVP.
0: We just said K-9's the MVP right now.
2: But, he's locked.
0: Yeah, I mean, when they started the season off against Houston, we thought Houston was a playoff team from the year before. That would be it. Look, Detroit, they score a lot of points. The first time in franchise history, they started off their first three games starting or at least having over 30 points a game. So you look at that, and then obviously the Chargers. So, look, you are who your schedule says you are. We'll find out a lot next Monday when they're at the Rams. We'll find out a lot about the Bills when they're at the same team that your team just played in the Raiders. So, and Baltimore, I mean, you guys are going to basically be playing, it's not the same schedule, but if you really want to see them and as a Chiefs fan, okay, well, you know, when they welcome you all to Highmark during, what is that? I think that's Thanksgiving Day, isn't it?
2: Yeah.
0: November 26th. Don't y'all play them on that Thanksgiving night?
1: Hey, oh yeah, the night game.
0: Yeah, while we digesting, you know, and you know that tryptophan and everything.
1: Try to stay awake for the game.
0: Yeah, you know that's the Marlowe Bowl right there.
2: Oh yeah,
0: all that mess you want to chat. Huh? You'll find out that night.
2: Well, I'm actually waiting for the NBA regular season is what I'm waiting on right now.
0: You seem excited about that, Marlo.
2: Huh?
0: You seem real excited about that.
2: I'm excited because I can't wait. This may be the last year or 2 years left in LeBron James's career. And to be honest with you, I wasn't really a LeBron James fan. But, you know, the way, you know, I've gotten kind of, let's see what happens with LeBron James this year. So I'm excited.
0: Okay. With the Philadelphia 76ers, huh?
2: Oh, yeah.
0: So are you a Sixer fan this year or what?
2: I was back in the day with Dr. J, but Joel Embiid, I don't know. I think he's a walking medical record.
0: Yeah, he is.
2: Medical
0: bill. He's WebMD is what I call him.
2: Yeah.
0: But
2: he's always hurt.
0: But I don't know. You think LeBron James could have something to do with keeping him upright? Maybe he's got some better gorilla tape.
2: I think they're getting another center is what they're going to do.
0: That's right. I don't know. If that squad stays healthy, even with Embiid not out there, you know, LeBron James, Jaylen Brown, Tyrese Maxey, and Edgecombe.
1: Yeah. I'm not feeling what a lot of people were feeling over the weekend, posting clips of an inner squad scrimmage, talking about, oh yeah, look at that, LeBron look good. It's an inner squad scrimmage.
0: Hey, LeBron looks good whenever he plays.
1: Miss me, please, with all that hype, man. We'll see once the regular season starts.
0: Wait. So are you doubting? You're doubting the Sixers?
1: I'm doubting their ability to stay on the floor together.
0: Wait. They just beat the Celtics in the playoffs.
1: Yeah, I'm talking about
0: then they take a player from that team that they beat in Jaylen Brown and added LeBron James to. You don't think that's not an upgrade?
1: I'm not saying it's not an upgrade, but I'm just saying, look, Joel Embiid had a dunk in the inner squad scrimmage. And he told reporters after the game that's probably the last dunk in his career.
2: Wow.
1: Great mentality there, brother. You really are trying to win an NBA championship. Yeah, I'm not sure about all this.
0: He's messing with y'all.
1: Well,
2: I've discounted Joel Embiid. I don't even count him as a.
0: He said he's an afterthought, KB.
1: He should be an afterthought. And he probably will be an afterthought. And the thing is that all season long, we're going to sit up here and talk about, man, think of how good this team would be if Embiid was healthy.
0: I think
1: that's all we're going to say, like we've been saying his whole career.
0: I know, but I think all they're trying to do is just make sure that LeBron and Embiid are straight for the playoffs. Yeah. LeBron's going to play his, you know, his regular season games and whatnot, but trust me, LeBron's that old bull. He's gonna teach Embiid a couple things while they're sitting up on that hill, Big P. Just wait now. Be patient. The playoffs are coming.
2: Hey, guys, I got to go.
0: Take care, Marlo. The playoffs are coming.
1: I don't think – see, and that's the thing. Jaylen Brown ain't patient.
0: That's fine. Let him do his thing. Let him do his thing during the regular season.
1: Yeah, he's – I don't know.
0: I'm not worried about Jaylen Brown. The only thing I'll be worried about Jaylen Brown is if I have to guard him and I have a white jersey on.
1: Yeah.
0: Okay. All that Beijing on my jersey. I can't have all that.
1: But he went bald, so he ain't messing.
0: Oh, him and Bron went there. Okay.
1: I think him and LeBron. But that's the thing is that there's something to like camaraderie and chemistry. Mm-hmm. And, you know, all this, like, turning the switch on and off and on and off.
0: You don't think they'll find it?
1: No, I don't. I think that they will play. They will get to, like LeBron said, I ain't come here to lose in the second round. You might. You might lose in the second round.
0: Wait, what is that? You hear that? Oh, he came here to lose in the first? That's what it is?
1: Look. I sure hope they don't lose in the first round, but there's a good chance they can lose in the second. Or there's a chance that they could go all the way to the NBA Finals.
0: Now you're hedging your bet.
1: But I think that a loss in the second round of the NBA playoffs is highly more likely than them going to the NBA Finals. Highly more likely.
0: Well, I mean, the odds would say so. So look at that. Y'all agree with KB in regards to the 76ers? Does LeBron and Jaylen Brown make that big of a difference? How excited are you about this season for the NBA, which starts 15 days from now? How about the Seattle Seahawks? What problems are you seeing? A little chinks in the armor of the reigning Super Bowl champions as they get ready for the San Francisco 49ers in an NFC West showdown coming up from Lumen Field this Sunday. And stick a fork in them? Dead dog? Huh? Huskies? What are we looking at in regards to them now 0-2 in the Big Ten? JB along with
1: KB.
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0: 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We're at 503-770-8725. A lot we've thrown in the pot here on a Monday afternoon. First Monday afternoon here in October. It's the second sports convergence zone of the year, and I think it's the best one. It's football's involved.
1: Yeah, I take it back. It is the best one.
0: Yeah, see that big P? I had to make him think about it. Think about it. Don't think about it. We'll look at that. For those involved in hockey, that's part of the sports convergence zone. Shouts out to the Kraken starting off 2-1 on the year. They got the Vegas Knights tomorrow night at Climate Pledge Arena. Ovechkin. Yeah, he's calling it a career after this year. Of course, the Washington Capitals Hall of Famer to be has made that announcement, and so this will be the final straw. Alex Ovechkin will retire at the end of this season. I mean,
1: I believe he's a grandfather.
0: I believe he probably is too. You know, Philip Rivers is.
1: Yeah, I think Ovechkin is also. I gotta look into that, but
0: yeah, you do that.
1: I'm just saying stuff right now. I'm just saying all a bunch of stuff right now, but
0: so 41 years old, beginning his 22nd NHL season, 929 career goals. He's already cleared Gretzky's previous record, and so we'll see, of course, what happens with him. But we're talking that, Husky football, Seahawks football. Of course, the National Football League. You got postseasons going on in Major League Baseball and the WNBA there as well. And so it's all there, fair game for you here on the Realest Sports Talk Show in the Northwest. Game Time Sports Talk brought to you weekday afternoons from 1 till 3. Well, let's go to the hotlines at 206-325-1420, 503-770-8725. That's where we find the D, the R, the E. Dre, 206, Game Time. What's on your mind?
2: What's going on, gentlemen? How you guys doing?
0: Good, brother. Good to hear from you here on a Monday. How's it going?
2: Oh, well, going a lot better than the Huskies. As far as the Seahawks concerned, well, I think Mike McDonald said that Zach Charbonnet is not going to play against the 49ers already this morning, I think he said.
1: That's too bad.
2: So
0: that means he'll be going up against Denver next Thursday.
2: If not, he might wait it out and say wait it out even longer. We say we'll have him play against Sunday night against Kansas City.
0: Maybe,
2: because that's 10 days off right there. That maybe we'll see, man, because it's a. Yeah, that was definitely a tough game to watch. Seahawks game to watch yesterday with all those penalties.
0: Man, sloppy.
2: Thought it was flag football, yellow flag football to be exact. And yeah, really sloppy, undisciplined. That usually don't see that from a Coach Mike McDonald team. And it was really hard to watch because all of a sudden you saw the Chargers starting to get momentum back in the game because of the penalties. Start moving the ball down the field because of the penalties. Especially that one drive they got. 30 yards worth of penalties that pushed, that moved those chains forward for the Chargers. And it was like, man, come on, man. Justin Herbert is not that good. But he did put some balls on the money. I'll give him that. And he stayed in there in the game, too. When he took a pounding, he took a beating. I thought he was going to take himself out of the game, man. After a while, where the trainers were going to take him out of the game. The coaching staff was going to take him out of the game. But he decided to stay in the game. But, yeah, it was definitely tough to watch because we know – you got to have more, definitely better discipline, I'm pretty sure. I'm not how Coach McDonald's going to do with this team when he's going to come and he talks to them and tells them, hey, we against the 49ers, man, we can't be doing them, all these personal fouls and this and that. Like you guys said, man, they're going to get blown out. They have penalties like this against the 49ers, they're going to get blown out, man, because they're a disciplined team at times, but – they got a quarterback who's playing very well. Brock Purdy is playing very well. And They got a lot of weapons on offense. We all know that. Their defense, you got Fred Warner healthy again. They're not going to have Bosa in the game. We know that. But Fred Warner is the catalyst. He's the captain on the defense, and he's going to make a lot of plays, and he's going to try to punch the ball out with his fist out a lot of times. Right before he makes the tackle, he's going to try to punch the ball out first. So they're going to have to be on their A game. You want to beat the 49ers, they're going to have to be on their A game to beat the 49ers. And like I said, there's no time, and there's no, and after that, you got four days to rest, and you got to play Denver at Denver, which at times they looked kind of sluggish yesterday against the 49ers. Not sure about Bo Nix, but he's the guy that we're going to have to go against in 4 days after the 49ers game. But still, these guys got to play better. Sam Darnold's got to play better. That interception to start off the game, man, it was like he threw it right to him. And I just convinced myself Sam Darnold is going to be – he's going to have double digits in interceptions every year, man. You're just going to have to live with that. He's going to have bad throws. He's going to have two or three bad throws in a game that's going to force the ball. It could be either picked off or should have been picked off or something. And JSN needs to catch up. That bad drop that he had, he's got three bad drops in three straight games. Yeah. He had a bad drop against Washington. He had a bad drop even in the Cardinals game right before halftime. Yep. You remember that?
0: Yep.
2: So with all the praise we give JSN, sometimes he does drop balls. And, you know,
0: it can't be 100% now. He gets a heavy volume of targets, which is great, you know. So you're gonna drop one or two. You're right, yeah. But
2: I see Elijah didn't drop any balls, but that's a whole other story.
0: Yeah,
2: I'm sure he
0: dropped
2: though.
0: A couple, but yeah, come on.
2: Yeah, I'm sure he did, but you gotta tip your hat off though to JSN because the ones he does make, he does catch a lot more than he drops. Let's put it that way, and they're just gonna have to move on, man. They have to put those penalties behind them and just say. That was yesterday. Today is today. We just got to move forward, and we'll be playing probably the best team in the NFL right now on Sunday. And as far as the Huskies are concerned, I'm just going to say this. You're up 21-10 third quarter, and it just seems like you knew that lead was going to disappear sooner or later because Jed Fish, he's the offensive coordinator, and he calls horrible plays a lot. During that whole game and during the whole season, beginning of this season, he's called a lot of bad plays. But it looks like we may have found a freshman running back who ran hard in that second half really well and towards the end, right before halftime, and he ran over 100 yards. But the problem that I have is third down. The last two games in a row, let's say the Minnesota game, you're 1-for-10 on third down, and yet on Saturday against USC, you're 1-for-12. And time of possession, too. Time of possession against Minnesota, 23 minutes, 59 seconds. Time of possession against USC, 25 minutes only.
0: Yep.
2: Time of possession. So what does that tell you? That tells you too many three and outs, you can't convert on third down, and you're having your defense on the field way too long.
0: You're throwing the ball too damn much. You're not running the rock enough.
2: You're overthrowing everybody too much. I don't know, is it short man syndrome or what?
0: But
2: he can't. My buddy said he can't see. That's why he's overthrowing everybody. He can't see.
0: Well, you got to get short people.
2: Line, it's like the next quarterback's going to be, I guarantee, is going to be 6'3", at least 6'2", between 6'2", and 6'4", and be able to look over the line because this guy is just, he has over at least five or six overthrows, maybe seven overthrows in each game, and it drives me nuts. And I just, Damon Williams, the guy that gets paid all this money, man, he's just not the guy. I'm sorry. And I'm looking at the schedule, and I'm not seeing too many wins left on the schedule. You might be able to win at Purdue, not guaranteed. You might be able to win at Michigan State, not guaranteed.
1: You had, sorry, I didn't mean to interrupt you.
2: That's all right, sir.
1: I agree with you on this one. In fact, I'll go as far as to say that the next quarterback that comes here might not even be coached by Jed Fish. But never mind. I won't go that far.
0: You're going to digress?
2: Yeah. Don't even digress.
0: If you're going to, yeah. Yeah, I think that is true. What do you mean digress? Say it with your chest.
1: Well, but, and you.
0: Because I agree with that.
1: It's hard because on one hand you have the coach saying that we're not really trying to run designed running plays for our quarterback, which is I get it. That's smart. If you don't want to get your quarterback hurt, you don't want your quarterback to be put in harm's way. I get that. But how are you going to have Brian, what's his name? Brian Bonner, was that his name?
0: Yep.
2: Yep.
1: He had 19 carries in the game. That was great. That's cool. I like seeing that. Your quarterback can't have 13. If that's the style that you're saying that you can't run your quarterback on design runs. If your quarterback is going to run the ball 13 times, then a few of them do need to be designed.
0: No, there was design runs in there.
1: Well, I know, but I'm talking about what Coach Fish had said in weeks previous leading up to this game was that was not necessarily an option because he does not want to put his quarterback in harm's way like that. His quarterback puts himself in harm's way regardless of whether it's a design run or not.
0: I don't think he had a choice.
2: He had a design run right before the fumble. He had a design run to the next play. He fumbled the ball because he was trying to double clutch it, and all of a sudden the ball comes out. Defensive lineman grabs the ball and runs in for a touchdown, which was, that was just hard to watch, man. It really was. And, it's going to – Jed Fish, I can't see them even winning six games this year. It's going to be
0: you're right.
2: It's going to be
0: you're right. I mean, because look at it. Do you see them winning this Friday when Iowa comes to town?
1: Nope.
2: No.
0: Okay. Uh-huh. Like you said, Purdue might be the one. KB's scared of Nebraska on Halloween.
2: That running back, that quarterback of Nebraska can run. He likes to run a lot.
0: Penn State here?
1: I don't feel confident about that. Michigan
2: they got blown
1: State.
2: Out, though, by Northwestern in that new stadium.
1: I tried to tell y'all about Northwestern. At least I tried to tell my co-hosts over here about Northwestern. They're not a bad team.
0: I didn't say they're a bad team.
2: Rushing. Over, they had 413 yards rushing against Penn State.
1: Yeah,
0: that's ridiculous.
2: This past Friday.
0: Yeah, well.
2: Yeah, which in their new stadium, who I think that'll get the Buffalo Bills stadium.
1: I think you
0: think
1: can,
0: it's better?
2: Yeah.
0: Okay.
2: They showed it all around. They showed it everywhere, that whole stadium throughout the game. I was like, oh, wow. Ooh, really? Oh, man. The Husky Stadium that you have there.
0: The infomercial really? Recruiting tool.
1: The Huskies might they might end up with one road win this year, and that would
0: Purdue.
1: Maybe two then, because maybe Michigan State.
2: Maybe that's a big maybe. My mashed potatoes, I might want gravy, but that's a big maybe. That's gonna be
1: tough, because I mean I think they could beat Michigan State. The only thing is going on the road to beat Michigan State, and we've seen how this team is when they're on the road. They're not very good, and this is. Going back to the first year that Jed Fish took over this program. So, yeah. Yeah, they might – would you say six wins?
2: If they're lucky. It's going to be hard to get six wins. I
1: yeah,
2: think.
1: That's what you I'm looking
0: back-to-back
1: at.
0: Friday three night more.
2: Game. You got back-to-back Friday night games.
0: Uh-huh.
2: That game against Iowa and the game against Purdue is on
0: at
2: Friday.
0: At Purdue.
2: Too. And then you go on a bye. Yeah.
0: And then it's Halloween.
1: And then you go
0: at Nebraska.
1: Lincoln. Trust me, nobody wants to go to Lincoln. I don't care what Nebraska's record is. Nobody wants to go to Lincoln.
0: That
2: Turner
0: lady
2: Gill.
0: Might be some weather then.
2: Turner Ooh. Gill. I love how far I go back, former quarterback of Nebraska back in the 80s. A lot of people know some old-time game timers. They know who I'm talking about, Turner Gill, Urban Fryer.
1: Oh, yeah,
2: way back. I ain't talking about the Almond Greens and the
1: – You talking
2: – Oh, I'm talking about way back in the 80s when they were playing in the Orange Bowl against, like, Miami and stuff.
1: Yeah, no, I do remember that, but I was more – I was more into the Lawrence Phillips and Almond Green days of Nebraska football. But, Tommy Frazier, he was pretty good. Heisman Trophy winner. He was pretty nice, wasn't he?
2: He was real nice.
0: Mm-hmm.
2: He came in the Seahawks game.
0: Him against those games against Jameel Holloway.
1: It was Tommy.
0: Nebraska and Oklahoma.
1: It was Tommy Frazier that where I learned the option pass.
0: Mm-hmm.
1: Never even knew you could throw a pass out of the option, and saw Tommy Frazier do it for 3 years. So.
2: Yeah, you're KB. You're former head coach and defensive coordinator coach at Morehouse. He's on fire right now. I think he might be getting to 86 pretty soon.
0: Man.
2: Man.
1: Mm-hmm. See,
2: last 14 games, 3-11.
1: Yeah, it hasn't been.
0: He
1: good
0: doesn't
1: for,
0: look like Jalen Daniels there, coach, because Mayfield's going to be out for at least 3 more weeks.
2: Yeah, the former University of Kansas quarterback Javon Daniels.
0: Hey, he actually did some things at Kansas.
2: He did, especially running the football. Mm-hmm. Brock Purdy ran 10 times yesterday for only 29 yards. But that's another thing that the Seahawks going to watch out on, because Brock Purdy likes to run the football. He'll tuck it in and start running, man.
1: Good. If he does, then that's when I want Derek Hall to start to hump. Go hump then.
2: Yeah, well, that's
0: a lot of humping.
1: Go do your humping, then.
0: Jesus, Jesus.
2: Yeah, and make him pay the price when he starts to run. I think he's got 122 yards rushing this year. Brock Purdy does so. Yeah, man, and you got Deebo Samuel's doing things for them. He's on kickoff return, scored a touchdown yesterday, and he's rushing the football as well. You know, and you got to worry about McCaffrey. We all know that, who had a great one-handed catch yesterday. But, it's going to be very interesting. It was going to be an interesting game because two teams that can't stand each other, that goes way back, we all know it, that don't like each other, they're going to be playing against each other. And, it's going to be a war, man, but like the Seahawks got to convert on third down as well. They're having a problem. I think they were 3 for 13 yesterday, I believe, or to that. I'm paraphrasing a little bit, but something to that extent. They got to convert on third down. They're having a hard time converting on third down. Yes, the running game wasn't so great, but they did run for 138 yards yesterday, I believe, and that's including Rashid Shaheed, who got involved. Yes, and you know, I was thinking when I saw Rashid Shaheed playing yesterday, I'm thinking of Devin Hester when he played for the Bears, and all of a sudden became wide receiver for the Bears as well, do punt returns and kickoff returns at times. I think that Rashid Shaheed is the same type of player when it comes to electric, can be electric on the kickoff returns and punt returns, but also can be, you saw what they did. They tried to move him around a little bit and do a little bit of not really trickery, but, you know, to show his speed and show his cutback, cut in and follow his blocks. And next thing you know, man, he's in the end zone. You know, he ran for 33 yards yesterday, I believe, rushing. And, I think of Devin Hester. I think he has a little bit of Devin Hester in him. Not saying that he's Devin Hester, but I'm saying he has some Devin Hester in him when you're always used to being a punt returner. You're used to being a kickoff returner, but also you can intertwine and put him in also in some packages as a receiver. But when you get paid $17 million, you're going to be in there as a receiver all the time, not just intertwine and just say, oh, yeah, well, let's put him here, and, you know, next series and this and that, every other series. No, when you're making $17 million, you're in almost every series because you're making that big money. And hopefully Big Cat is healthy to be able to play. But mm-hmm. Big Mike McDonald said he just twisted his ankle and should be. He's optimistic and says he should be able to play against the 49ers, which would be huge because you definitely need the Big Cat man in there to clog the middle and stop that run. That concerned me too. They weren't really stopping the run too well yesterday. And, there were a lot of holes were opening for the Chargers. And they were getting a lot of chunks of big yards. And I was like, oh, man. I was like, yeah. And I saw who scored towards the end of the game there, JB. I know you had a smile on your face, even though the Seahawks won. And you said in the blowout, hopefully he scores in the blowout, you're running back of the Chargers.
0: It didn't help enough, man. So I didn't give a damn. It would have been helped if it won. See, KB calling me out on Friday about that. That's okay.
2: Yeah, man.
0: I know. But, you know, it is what it wasn't.
2: It's
0: I mean,
2: my fantasy.
0: Yeah, exactly. Good old guy now. But I just see, I am concerned about that. I think that, and see, that's what encourages me in regards to my optimism for this team because of Mike McDonald's leadership. You see how red-faced he was in that post-game conference?
1: Yeah.
0: And how short of, he was short with his answers. Probably a little bit more of that because of that one interview or whatever, but I think that he was salty. You could tell even on the sideline he was salty about all those damn penalties.
2: Yeah, he was swearing and cussing. You saw him at the
0: end. Yeah.
2: He had to put the defensive play.
0: Yep, over his mouth. Yeah,
2: so many times, but you could tell he said he was swearing.
0: Well, he didn't want to spit on anybody. You know what I'm saying? You know, that's what happens when you start cussing like that. But the other thing, though, is that it's not just the penalties that he's salty about. It was the run defense you were talking about, and there were still a couple of chunk plays. I didn't like how Justin Herbert, even though he's got an arm. I mean, that's one thing. He was barbecuing his ribs, but you know, he was carving up that zone a little bit, you know, in that fourth quarter. My main point being that he's got some things that he's going to take, and he's going to be like, look, if we're going to be what we're talking about, where we want to be and what we know we can be and what we've already been, but I know he doesn't want to talk about what we've already been because he's running it forward, then we got to clean this up, okay? Mm-hmm. And that's bottom line. And so if they're – I think that they're going to be –

0: saying that it's importance of 33% of the game, the special teams. I think the special teams let the Seahawks down yesterday in many parts and many facets of the game. Yeah. And to me, you know, we could talk about Myers missing extra point. We could talk about Myers
1: missing field goal.
0: We could talk about him on the kickoffs that I think went out of bounds a couple of times where the Chargers got the ball at the 40-yard line.
1: Even Dixon didn't have a good day
0: punting. I know. He only averaged 42 yards a punt.
1: Yeah.
0: So, you know, it's they got to clean that up, too, as well. I mean, we were worried about Myers as we saw what he was doing in the preseason. Well, it was it was tough to watch, man, because you, all of a sudden you slowly let the Chargers back into the game on the special teams, on the what they didn't do. And, they're going to have to clean that up, man, big time against the 49ers because you're going, like I said, you're going against the best team in the NFL this Sunday. You know, I did watch the Rams-Eagles game. The Eagles coach gave that game up. They were up 24-10, and they lost that, gave that game up. Man, I think they were up 24-10, I believe. 24-10, 20, or something to that extent, but they lost it. They had that game won, but once again, the head coach of the Eagles going for it on fourth down, taking away the points. You got Garrett. That's one thing. And I know, JB, you said, you know, and I was saying this, the Seahawks would have won by 1 point and they would have kicked that field goal against Washington. You said there was 30 minutes left to play, but that's 3 points you don't have to worry about anymore, period. You don't have to worry about that 3 points. Whatever conversion or philosophy or some kind of, you know, algebra thing you're thinking about, they don't have to worry about 3 points anymore because they've already gotten it. So now you can evolve your offense or defense in a certain way in those 30 minutes. But one thing you don't have to worry about is that 3 points again because you already gotten it. And it was
1: there's nothing
0: out the hard way.
1: Yeah, I know.
0: Those fans were pissed.
1: Yeah, but guess what? They probably would have got scored on anyway. And the reason why I say that is because the one thing you're not thinking about is with these new kickoff rules. I remember me and KB having this conversation last season. These new kickoff rules, you're bound to have a better field position off the kickoff than you would, of course, missing a field goal. So I mean, why would you put them on a short porch like that? Okay, you have one 15 yard out and you're in field goal range. You know, and that's takes 10 seconds off the clock? So what does it really do? And that's probably why, and it does drive me crazy, you know, just to see, you know, what seems to be unconventional football choices being made by these coaches. But because of the special teams and the changes that they've made to the kickoff game are so drastic, you got to put these things into play. And that's why it changes the coaches' thought process about the field position game. That's my only point about it.
0: Well, if you get the ball out of bounds during the kickoff after you score 3 points,
1: well, the
0: 40, but if you kick
1: everything go wrong,
0: you try to do a squib kick, and you know it hits before before it gets to the 20-yard line, and that's another penalty.
1: But what I'm saying,
0: 35, I believe.
1: Right. But what I'm saying though is those are all kinds of things that can go wrong. You kicking off the ball rather than you pinning them inside their own five and forcing them to drive 95 on you. They ain't going to do that.
0: Yeah, but still, you still get 3 points. I'm sorry. You still get 3 points that you don't have to worry about, that's already locked in.
1: So let me ask you this. Case in point, and I thought about this when I was watching the Eagles-Rams game. Had they kicked that field goal, so they're up 23-10, does that change the dynamic of the score? Because they still were two possessions back. They still had to score two touchdowns to win.
0: Wait a minute. I'm trying to think.
1: They were up 20-10 when they went for it on fourth and goal and they didn't kick the field goal, or they were in the red zone, they didn't kick the field goal, and still won 24-10. So if they have 23, they probably score quicker. Number one, that second touchdown, and end up scoring again.
0: What was the final score again? 24-20.
1: Right. So, I mean, the field goal doesn't change. It doesn't change that dynamic.
0: It can change your mindset on your play calling in those next 30 minutes.
1: Not really.
0: No.
1: I'm talking about the fourth quarter of that game. That's when the Rams came back.
0: Oh, the Rams guy.
1: Right, right, right.

0: Oh, okay. These I was talking about the Seahawks.
1: The Washington game.
0: Oh, no. Yeah. No, I wasn't talking about the Washington game, but I'm just talking about the whole thought process that these coaches go through now in today's NFL just because of the change of the kickoff rules.
1: Yeah, but the 23-10, I'll take the 23-10 all day. You know, they lost 24-23 or whatever it was. I'll take those extra 3 points, man. You never want to take points off the board. And once you got to get green, and you got to remember it. I'm not sure you guys saw it, but they got stopped during the touch push, too, in the middle of the game. I think it was in the third quarter. They tried to do the touch push, the Eagles did, and they got stopped.
0: Well, you know what,
1: Drake? On fourth down. Drake, another fourth down and got stopped.
0: Here's what I'd agree with you. If I had the Eagles kicker on my fantasy team, then I'm just playing with you, my man.
2: Man, that's
0: just
1: crazy. A lot of injuries. You know the Eagles? And that's what people were saying about the head coach, that he's going to blame all the injuries that they got other starters. Wide receiver, I think two offensive linemen. Running back, Saquon Barkley got hurt early in the game with his hamstring. He's going to be out for a long time. The second string running back got hurt, Bixby. He got hurt. He's groin, so he's going to be out for a long time. And you see who's in training camp, who's working out for the Seahawks. Right now, Joe Mixon, he might be part of the Seahawks, but you want to get him. If you want to get him now, you better get him now, because I guarantee the Eagles, if the Seahawks don't get him, the Eagles will definitely get him, because they're only down to one running back right now on their roster.
0: Yeah, you're right about that, especially, of course, now with Bigsby, like you talked about, and Barkley out. Now you got, Shipley? Will Shipley we trust? Boy. Last shout-outs, Dre.
1: You guys have a good one. Speaking of Halloween, shout-out to Donald Pleasance, the late Donald Pleasance, who played Michael Myers' doctor in all those Halloween movies with the Inspector Gadget jacket on, chasing him around through Haydenfield, Illinois. Mr. Donald Pleasance with the bald head. It's his birthday today, born 1919. Shout out to him. Shout out to all the game timers. Shout out to the Falcons. If they're going to get it done today in New Orleans, 3 primetime games in a row for the Atlanta Falcons. You know, this is 2nd out of 3. So give Michael Penix some time.
0: All
1: He's
0: right.
1: going to make those throws. And you take it easy. I always have a better one than me. I know I'm against the clock. I always have a better one than me, always.
0: There
1: always.
0: You go. Of course, we're back Tuesday here on Game Time. Oh.
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0: My name is DL.
1: What did you set this on, hell?
0: You gotta make her say my name one time here. My name is DL.
2: Ladies and gentlemen, put your hands together for DL Hughley.
1: This is the DL Hughley Show, your 2026 edition. Shout out to everybody in Cincinnati and Columbus that came on out. I certainly appreciate that. We are this weekend, we're in Atlanta. Of course, that's almost gone, and we're going to be in Indianapolis the following day. So this Friday in Atlanta, this Saturday in Indianapolis. So come check us out if you take a notion. We're Symphony Hall in Atlanta this Friday. And Junius, you get the place that we're going to be in Indianapolis this Saturday. But come check us out. It's really doing well. We're having a good time. Today I was on the Today Show promoting my new book, Charlie's Boy, that'll be out tomorrow. I'm very proud of it. So I would greatly appreciate it if you take a gander. And like a lot of people, I got, you know, of course, you know, that's what we do for a living. We look at the news and we look at what's happening and what people are talking about, because that's kind of what we do.
3: Right.
1: From a show perspective, that's how I write. I came across something that I can't say I'm shocked by. So they are saying from 2018 to 2024, there were over 1,200 sexual assaults at Cornell University. Wow. 1,200. So in that span of time, that would work out to one every other day. And I think that's not too dissimilar to a scenario that often plays. I mean, maybe the numbers vary, but I think that is a fairly common phenomenon. And what struck me the most about that is that there were only 7 cases where the people who were accused were either expelled or dealt with in any kind of disciplinary way. 7 out of 1,207.
3: Wow.
1: 7. And Cornell is one of the finest institutions of higher learning in the world. It isn't just a university. It is one of the richest, most powerful people in the world. So it's a pathway for the rich and the powerful. And it tells you a lot. It is because those people are rich and powerful that they get those kind of deference. They get that kind of deference treatment. I don't care if you went to Stanford. I don't care if you went to Cornell. I don't care if you went to Harvard, Columbia. They are giving because of their wealth. And a lot of them probably are legacy. A lot of them are probably, you know, come from very wealthy families, even if they're not legacy. So they're dealt with entirely different. It also is why we have the pervasive influx of so many people who think that brutalizing women and children is not a big deal. These are the halls of power, and they're allowed to literally rape and pillage at will. And then you wonder why you have presidents and lawyers, presidents and judges and Supreme Court justices and the heads of department and CEOs. You wonder why the idea that so many of those people feel they're entitled to do what they want, they're above the law, is so pervasive. And so they grow up hearing nobody is above the law, but knowing they are. All right, happy birthday to Brooks Valentine. Happy birthday to Neil deGrasse Tyson. Happy birthday to Nikki Hilton. Happy birthday to Grant Hill. Happy birthday to Jesse Eisenberg, Batman vs. Superman. Happy birthday to Taylor Page, Hit the Floor. Happy birthday to Kate Winslet. Happy birthday to Heather Headley. Happy birthday to Barry Switzer. Happy birthday to Travis Kelce. Happy birthday, you know, that's Taylor Swift's husband.
3: Mr. Smith.
1: It is.
3: Mr. Smith.
1: He got another year to be from the Kansas City Chiefs. After that, he's Taylor Swift's husband. Happy birthday to Jade Michael, Colin Kaepernick, in Black White, he was there. Happy birthday I'll never say happy birthday to George Zimmerman, but they have it here. Happy birthday, posthumously, of course, to the Mac Man, Bernie Mac himself.
3: Here.
1: Happy birthday to Larry Fine from the Street Dudes. We got a great show lined up for you. Coming up this hour, we got 90 seconds of 90s hits with DJ Lucci. And of course, I'm going to have a little note from the GED section, plus the jazz report on the DL Hughley Show. Right now, here's In Vogue. It's the DL Hughley Show. Bye.

That was In Vogue. Hold on. 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Jasmine Sanders is going to tell us what's trending. That's coming up after Money Long. It is the D.L. Uly Show. It's so-

0: 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How many times have you heard about somebody who went to one of these schools who was accused of sexual assault? And it still is in our purview.
1: Yeah.
0: How many times?
1: More than you.
0: I don't care if it's a football player. I don't care if it's a Supreme Court justice. I don't care if it's a president. I don't care if it's the CEO of a company. How many times have you heard somebody in the Ivy League school? Marcellus Wiley. I'm not even trying to name drop or hate. I'm telling you, he's got four sexual assault accusations, right?
2: Yeah. Anything more than zero is pretty too many. Yeah.
0: I run out of one hand, right? I run out of one hand. How many does Donald Trump have?
2: Ooh,
0: how many does the whole of his cabinet have?
2: Show's not this long. We be
0: right there. Right. I will say this. They are a rapey lot. And they're allowed to be. And it isn't just men that encourage them.
2: Mm.
0: It isn't. We have a problem in this country where we literally let the most wealthy among us, whether it's financially or physically, rape and pillage.
2: Mm-hmm.
0: We do. And they call us barbarians. That's what I don't get. They literally get to rape and plunder, don't they?
2: Yeah.
1: You see it every day.
2: It's the pirate party.
0: What? And so. You cannot be shocked when and we're talking about the schools that put the CEOs in place, heads of banking, the judges we have, the politicians we have. Our lives are veritably shaped by the people that attend those colleges.
2: Yep. Mm-hmm.
0: And get it, there's such a rapey lot, and they get to decide what morality is. I shouldn't all give it away right now. I got a note from GD.
1: But we wouldn't want to curtail their futures, would we?
0: No, I mean, I don't want to. Yes, we would. Yes, we would. We'd be better off of society if we didn't let morally bankrupt men run rampant all over us.
1: Right. Yeah, being judged by.
0: We would be a better world, a better country, and a better society if we didn't let men who were inclined to see to their base instincts run roughshod all over us.
1: Yep.
0: While telling us what morality is.
1: That's why they put each other in those positions of power.
0: Exactly.
1: You got a judge who will.
0: Who are they?
1: Oversee
0: the judges.
1: Yep.
0: The heads of department, the people who put the crime statistics together.
1: That's right.
0: The people who tell us what crime looks like. The people that run our cities and run our states and run our municipalities and write the laws.
1: Yeah, the old wink wink.
0: The most morally bankrupt people on the face of the earth. And they're allowed to be. They're literally born with a silver spoon in their mouths and a foot in our. Well, this is going to be a good note from GD. I can't wait to do it. I ain't read it yet, but
2: yeah,
0: I'm just telling you.
2: Yeah, save some for that.
0: I'm just telling you.
2: It's a cliff note to get your head. That's
0: sometimes
2: the trailer,
0: you get inspired, and nothing inspires me like white malfeasance.
1: Man. You are an inspired individual.
2: Well, he done gave us a big word today, malfeasance.
0: Come on, baby.
2: Come on, man.
0: Don't act right.
2: Oh,
0: don't act like
1: TV this morning. So.
0: Come on, baby boy. I'm an author now. You know what I mean? I'm headed for my 6th New York Times bestseller. So act right. Give me the deference I deserve.
2: Oh, there go another one. Deference.
0: Sorry.
2: All
0: there
2: right.
0: we go. There we go. Okay, I'm sorry.
2: Ding, ding, ding, ding.
0: I'm sorry. I done went from Harvard to. I done went from Harvard to Main Street. I'm so sorry. There you go. That's all. Coming up, we got a little note from the GED section. That's up in about 15 minutes. It's the D.L. Hughley Show.
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1: President Trump rallied against Senator Tom Cotton in a series of posts accusing the Arkansas Republican of holding up a bill that would make daylight saving time permanent and encouraging people to call the senator at his cell phone number, which he posted, by the way, on social media. Trump has long criticized the semi-annual clock change, though his position on whether the country should remain on standard time or daylight savings time year-round has shifted over time.
2: Hey, dog, why don't you... Hey, man, all that's cute, but how about...
3: Ending the war.
2: How about doing something about these gas prices, these grocery prices?
1: And actually, it's not cute when you post someone's phone number on social media. Not only is it inappropriate, but it's highly unprofessional, especially considering your
3: office.
1: That's
3: what he does.
1: Kind, sir.
2: He putting out the putting out people's phone number, but you won't put out the Epstein list.
3: That's MAGA to the core.
1: Well, this is specifically for you guys now. Your handshake may say a lot more about your health than you realize. Doctors are increasingly eyeing grip strength as a quick, cheap way to flag broader problems. They say low grip scores have been linked to higher risks of heart disease, type 2 diabetes, osteoporosis, stroke, and dementia. Now, for a 50-year-old man, the median grip strength is about 100 pounds. For women, it's 64. So what's your grip strength?
2: How do you measure it? I mean, you know.
1: They have a little bit. You've seen it before, those little machines that you put in your hand and you squeeze it together.
2: Okay. Mm. Yeah.
3: I got all those things you listed before, so maybe not.
1: Oh, shoot.
3: Under 100.
1: June, your grip strength might be weak.
3: That's it. That's it. I got them all. I got all of them. Explains a lot, Lucy.
1: Explains a lot.
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0: 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Coming up, we got One Voyage Jeopardy plus my school of real good book learning. You know that's important to me. We talked about this earlier. I'm really tired of people who I don't understand why people come on my page and tell me about talking about Nolan Wells. You are free to not listen to what I'm saying, and I tell you what, I'll make you a deal. I'll stop talking about it when they do something.
1: Thank you.
0: I'll stop talking about it when they do something. The onus ain't on me. And I'm gonna tell you something. I don't give a damn if it's 10 years later that what that old song. I don't feel no ways tired. I don't. And I think they count on people getting tired.
1: Yeah.
0: They count on people forgetting.
1: Yeah, that's how your boy does. They call flood to me to just throw a bunch of stuff out there so you can forget exactly about the important stuff.
0: I haven't forgotten. Carmelo Anthony.
1: Correct.
0: And how isn't it ironic that the what is the girl that killed Botham John? Amber Geiger?
1: Yep. She's getting out.
0: Amber Geiger walked into an apartment that she didn't belong that didn't belong to her and shot the resident of that man. A black man in his underwear and eating ice cream. Let me tell you something. You a bad boy if you a grown man, you a black man, you can eat ice cream. You a bad boy. You know you comfortable because when you eating ice cream, you know you ain't going nowhere that day. You was in for the night. It was a Friday night. You was at home in your drawers eating ice cream. She walks in and kills that kid. And she does 7 years. Is out. 7 years. Austin, Carmelo Anthony defended himself from a racist bully and he got 35. That's why I think your system is a joke. When you tell me everything is bigger in Texas, I'm going to ask you, is the bullshit too? Is that what it is?
2: We all know the answer to that.
0: Stop it. You don't like what I say. I get it. I understand. I'm not mandatory. You don't got to listen to me. It's a la carte. You get to hear me. You don't have to. So listen to somebody else. Brandon Tatum got a podcast. You listen to him.
1: No!
0: Do whatever.
2: Nobody want to hear from you anyway until they in trouble and they want you to champion their cause. Then it's like, I can't tell you how many emails we get every day of people sending their issues to us to send to you. We scream those out.
0: And I can't tell you how many times I see them.
1: Yeah.
0: And you know what? I don't want anything except that boy. I just think it's unacceptable that you're trying to tell me that kid died of nothing. That nobody's responsible for. Somebody is. All right, we got Trey Songz, More the Deal, Hughley Show coming right up.

0: bag, this time with One Voice Jeopardy. Welcome, Jamal Kingsley, the Militant Man.
1: Hello, my brothers and sisters.
2: Well, you can nice folks that, don't you?
1: This is, Jamal Kingsley, the Militant Man, here to play One Voice Jeopardy. This is where we read lyrics from artists from the One Voice crews, and we will have people guess which artist it is. Today's contestants, of course, our beloved Jasmine Sanders.
3: Yeah.
4: Winner, winner, winner.
1: And our guest contestant, straight from the Congo. Marva, welcome to the show.
5: Glad to be here.
1: I will get
0: hurry up before immigration runs in. We ain't got time for this.
6: Ungawa.
1: Go to ov2026.com and you'll get a list of the artists that perform. So when I ask you these questions, it might help you out. The first lyrics, Jasmine, are you ready?
4: I think so.
1: Here we go. Walked in this place, surprised to see a big girl getting busy, just rocking to the go-go beat.
4: Yeah, I know it.
1: Who is it?
4: EU.
1: Congratulations.
2: Who was it?
4: EU.
0: I could have done that last week. You didn't have an easy ass question like that. Damn all that.
1: Morba, are you ready? Here are your lyrics. That's why I keep hitting them with this grammar, letting N-words know that I'm the real mama jamma. Straight to the head, like a chronic sack, I passed the mic, and yo, I passed it back.
4: Come on, you know that.
5: I don't. Oh, God.
0: Now say it in Congolese. Now do that.
5: No, I'm no.
1: It's the brat. Funk.

0: right, last one.
1: Oh, funkified.
0: Yeah. All right, this is the last one. It should be easy. Whoever knows it, jump in. There were many others after you. Quite a few one-night stands. Some of their names
2: gotcha.
0: I can't remember.
1: Dave Hollister.
0: Congratulations!
2: Dave.

0: also be on the One Voyage Cruise.
1: Yes.
0: 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Secure your spot before it's too late. Well, that's it for this week's edition of One Voyage Jeopardy. Till the next time, book your tickets, my brother.
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0: Indy wanted to point out, there is no R in Sade. I don't know why. There ain't no H in there either, but you say Shar. There ain't no H in there either, right?
1: Oh, yeah.
2: There ain't no R in the bathroom, but that ain't going to stop me from saying it.
3: It's the D.L. Hughley Show. And we're back.

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0: That was Snoop and Swizz Beatz Step. It is now time for my school of real good book learning.
1: And who do we have on the phone?
2: This is Mary.
1: Mary. Hi, Mary. Mary got a great voice. Mm-hmm. Mary.
2: Hi.
1: Where are you calling us from, Mary?
2: I'm calling from Dallas.
1: Dallas?
2: Yes.
3: Oh.
1: This must be the good part. She must be
3: the good part.
1: I'm sure it's Plano.
2: I'm suburbs of Dallas, actually.
3: Ooh, suburbs. That'll hold you.
1: Of course, Skip. Yeah. Well, you live in the suburb of Dallas, too, Dallas. Don't you, Skip?
4: Yeah, absolutely. Mary, which suburb you live in?
2: I'm in North Garland.
1: Ooh. I bet you there's no Martin Luther King Boulevard over there. I know that.
5: There's an outdoor mall nearby.
1: All right, Skip, tell your suburban neighbor the rules.
4: All right, what we're going to do, we have you in the executive doctorate program for DL School of Real Good Book Learning. So what I'm going to do, I'm going to give you a word. A word you're going to have to use in a sentence. After you use it in a sentence, Jasmine will use it in a sentence, then DL will use it in the sentence, and we'll see which one of you got it the closest, okay? Are you ready for the word, Mary?
2: Yes.
4: All right. Today's word is pervicacity. Use pervicacity in a sentence.
2: But we're going to have a pervicacity case that we're going to beat Trump this year.
4: All right. Okay, that was her shot at it. Jasmine, pervicacity.
6: Pervicacity. Kamala Harris jumped into Mike Pence's ass with pervicacity during the debate.
4: Okay. DL?
1: This dude was talking slick to me with all that pervicacity.
3: That sounds like something you would say for real.
4: Yeah. You know what? I don't know if I've had a chance to say this.
3: But we both got it right.
4: No,
3: everybody.
4: I'm going to say Jasmine is probably the right. But don't worry, Mary. Mary, forget. Yeah. She may got the word right, but you got the diploma for DL School. Real good.
3: Go ahead and finish the sentence that you never say it.
4: I'll tell you. Pervicacity means stubbornness, willfulness. Like, they were both guilty of pervicacity, but eventually they came to a compromise.
1: Well, no. I said that dude stepped to me with all that pervicacity. I think that's... No. I said that's closer.
3: It could be.
1: That's closer.
4: That could too, but I didn't want Mary to feel like she was the only one who got it wrong.
1: We know the girl... The woman from the suburbs didn't come close. We're saying that, but
5: she'll be all right. Hey,
1: maybe if you lived in Plano, you would know what that meant, but you don't.
3: Mary, don't listen.
1: Why don't you move the grapevine and you'll understand what we're talking about?
4: Mary, you at work, Mary?
2: I go down there. I work, but I'm working from home.
1: See?
4: So you can do that when you
1: suburbs,
4: North Carolina.
1: You can do it. Yeah, that's great Wi-Fi. Yeah, I know they ain't doing. They ain't working from home by the Red Bird Mall. I know that ain't happening. They at work. All right, tell her what she wants.
4: We gonna shoot you a diploma from DL School of Real Good Book Learning. Put that right up there with your.
1: That master's degree that allows you to work from home. The fine home and car. All right, let's call somebody from Stop 6 in Fort Worth. We don't need all of this. Thank you, Mary.
3: Thank you, Mary.
4: I
2: appreciate y'all. Have a good day.
3: You too.
0: We got even more reasons for you to keep listening to the DL Hewley Show. Come after Teddy Swims.

0: That was Teddy Swims and Giveon. Are You Even Real? Now here's yet another reason to keep listening to the D.L. Hughley Show. NDB, the world famous NDB, is joining us today. How are you, my dear?
1: I'm awesome. How are you?
0: Been a long time since I've had an occasion to hear your voice. You all right?
1: I'm good.
0: You change your wayward ways? Have you?
1: I'm a good girl, a good clean girl.
0: Ooh. Good clean girl. Well, bring the dirty Indy, baby. We don't like this one.
2: So, but they're renowned for their hypocrisy. Stand your ground unless you're black or brown. It don't work for you.
0: Yeah, I tell you what. Anything all white is bad for you. I don't care if it's rice. I don't care if it's bread. I don't care if it's pasta. I don't care if it's women. I don't care if it's cocaine. I damn don't care if it's insurance. Okay, even that got to be cut with something. Everything got to be cut with something. So, congratulations to the New York Knicks.
3: Yes.
0: I think everybody who has ever been counted out saw themselves a little bit in the Knicks situation. I think what they said about Jalen Brunson was disrespectful, and I think he made them eat their words. We learned how important it is to have a father next to you. I think part of the reason that they came back from them leagues is his daddy's going, you can let this beat you like that, man. You can't have your daddy sitting next to you while you're taking an L like that. You can't do that.
4: I saw an interesting story where a mother named her children after states in the United States. One is named Nevada, Montana, Indiana, Arizona, Missouri, and Dakota.
2: I know a couple. Nevada? They have two sons, one named Rome, another one named Milan.
4: Oh, now see, that's cool.
0: Wow. And their middle names are Caligula, so it's good. Yikes. Welcome to the stage. We're going to showcase some of the funniest comedians in the country. Some you know, some you don't. That's up in 10 minutes. It's the D.L. 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

0: problem was torn my tendon trying to get my food through the drive-thru with my foot on the brake. I'm like, come on, reach with me. This is insane right now. I look crazy. You know I'm not going to open this door up. You better reach with me. You know, Taco Bell going to pay for this MRI. They're going to pay for it because it's burning through here. It's supposed to burn through here, Taco Bell. You have no idea. You know look paying for shit. Here you go, right there. Bag everything. Give me the receipt. Give me the receipt. Thank you. Appreciate that.
1: Funny. We're going to be talking with comedian and actress Niecy Nash. That's up in 15 minutes. It's the D.L. Hughley Show.
2: 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And now we're kicking your week off the right way. Right here on the D.L. Hughley Show.

0: remember that if you're going to be in Atlanta, Georgia, I will be there this Friday at the Symphony Hall along with Don Lemon for the DL and DL Anything Goes. Then the following day, we're going to be, we're in Indianapolis. I know it's in Indianapolis.
1: Give me one second.
0: Junius will figure it out. I'll stall while he's doing it. I'll stall while
2: you got
0: he's
2: any,
0: doing it.
2: A little elevator music.
0: Where's the Jeopardy music? 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
2: But on the 9th, you're going to be in the Atlanta Symphony Hall.
0: Atlanta Symphony Hall. Yep. And I can't be, and I'm going to be in the Symphony Hall. So I'm going to sing my song, Negro, Negro, Negro. Man, I did the Today Show today.
2: Right.
0: And
2: yes,
0: Al Roker and Craig Melvin, they look so damn young. I'm like, what did they do? I'm sure. Last time I saw a dude, the older black dude that looked that young was Smokey Robinson. I tell you what, Al and Craig's makeup is way different than the they got at Fox News. I'm going to tell you something. Woo!
1: That's what
0: I think they... Man, they use Glenn Plummer 7 down there. They came, oh my goodness. They use the same they use the same makeup on them as they use on Hugh Jackman. You can't even tell, man.
1: Yeah, for real.
0: Alright, coming at the side, we're going to be talking with comedian and actress, the one and only Niecy Nash. We got the Hughley Hustle Home Mix. Plus, we got another Short Bus Records presentation. And Sybil Wilkes will give us what you need to know. Right now, here's